0: From the wild world of D.C. politics to America's culture clash, brace yourself for the reality check you've been waiting for. The one and only Mike Gallagher.
1: There's a lot of gloom and doom these days, and I refuse to fall prey to the doomers. Somebody posted online, and I like this. I got a wild idea. How about everyone who voted for Trump in the last election show up on midterm election day? Send Republicans a filibuster-proof majority, and we take one last crack at making sweeping changes that could stop the radical left for an entire generation. It's easy to be sucked up into the gloom and doom of everything we hear. AI is going to kill us. Humanity is going to be destroyed. We're going to lose. We're all going to die. The lunatic left is going to win in November. Big. Trump's going to be in jail by Christmas. We need to keep our faith, lean into God's plan, and be part of the solution, not the problem. That means you're going to need to move heaven and earth to vote. And I know it's tough right now. I get it. I get it. I get it. I wish I didn't drive by the gas station yesterday and see $4.17 a gallon for gas. And it takes a lot of courage. Takes a lot of guts to admit that prices, affordability, the economy, challenging right now. The cost of things are too high. President Trump is promising this war is going to come to an end. Gas prices are going to come plummeting down. I think gas prices are the most visible sign of this so-called affordability issue. Look, I'm going to be I'm going to talk bluntly for a moment. To the average American, just minding their business, trying to get through life, if it's between paying the bills or keeping Iran from having a nuclear weapon, paying the bills is going to win every time. I'm sorry. I don't want to contradict my president. I saw him yesterday in North Carolina. Big rally there. Lots of support. Here he was saying that the war is going to end. Gas prices are going to go down. And things are going to be okay.
2: It's going to end soon. But because they can't go on, they can't go on. Their nation's destroyed. But I have to say, you have a little higher. You have a higher gas. It's a very inexpensive price to pay for what we've done. Remember that. It's a little more. It's even if it was, frankly, even if it was a lot more. But that's going to come tumbling down. That's going to be like a rocket ship in reverse.
1: Hope he's right. Hope he's right. And I pray he's right. And I've many, many times I've said, trust the guy. You don't think he's right. And then he turns out to be right just about every time. He's now promising to meet with UAE leaders, figuring out a way to end this war in Iran and make sure, guarantee they don't have a nuke. Look, I understand if I posed a horrible hypothetical to you and I said, if Iran obliterated Israel with a nuclear weapon, would it have been worth it to pay more for gas and groceries? Look, we got to vote like it's 2016 and 2024 all over again. They guaranteed us Hillary was going to win in 2016. The shock of Trump's election shattered them, shattered the lunatic left, shattered the Democrat machine. We could do it again. I got to get Newt Gingrich back on the show. Somebody told me he sat down with Sean Hannity on Sean's podcast, and it was 90 minutes of the most inspirational conversation you could have. Newt apparently isn't promising a victory in a slam dunk fashion, but he pointed out we have a chance. We have a chance to shock them again. On paper, we shouldn't win on November. Are you following what we're learning about some of these candidates? One of James Tallarico's pastors at his home church? Have you heard what she said? Hassan Piker, what he said about the United States being worse than Al-Qaeda? Recently, in an interview with Axios? These aren't normal people. These are radical crazies. And radical crazy is what is on the ballot. Here is J.D. Vance, the Vice President of the United States, on the All In podcast, pointing out that despite the gloom and the doom and the ugliness and the, guess what? There have been many, many accomplishments by this administration, and we must not forget, especially when we're 48 days away from this crucial midterm election.
3: There is a lot of good that we've done over the past 18 months. We cut taxes bigly. We cut taxes on overtime, Social Security, and tips. Those are tax cuts for middle American workers, not just for the elites in Washington and New York City. We've had an amazing success with the border, with immigration. We've pursued H-1B reform that prioritizes American workers over foreign nationals. There's a lot of good that's been done, but there's a lot of work left to do. Don't give power to the people who cause the problems that we're fixing. Give us another chance or give us another couple of years to continue to work on the amazing things that we've been doing for the past 2 years. And the second argument I'd make is even if you don't agree with us on every issue, the other party is consumed by craziness. They're consumed by people who want to steal everything, who want to give the country over to illegal aliens and criminals. They actively brag about it. I mean, I've heard a lot of crazy stuff, guys, over the past, you know, few years in politics. But when I heard somebody running for Congress in New York say that July 4th was about the liberation of Puerto Rico and Palestine, I thought to myself, this person needs to be checked into a mental hospital, not given a seat in Congress. So to the American people, I'd say, send these people packing. Put them in the mental hospital. Do not put them in Congress, because even if you don't agree with us on every policy issue, at least we're motivated by common sense and American interest. They're just motivated by left-wing interest groups and radicalism, and they're going to do a very bad job if we give them power.
1: I mean, he's right. We're up against crazy right now. It's crazy for a pastor or a minister at a church to say that the vast majority of congregants at a church are agnostic, that there are people in the church who wish that the Butler, Pennsylvania would-be assassin hadn't missed. This is a pastor. It's a minister. And that once Tallarico gets elected, she said, he'll go back to his far-left positions. That's one of his ministers at his home church. These are mental patients. I'm not trying to minimize mental illness. The United States is worse than Al-Qaeda? That's Hassan Piker, the podcaster that apparently has been embraced by all of these radical left candidates like Hassan Abdul El Said of Michigan. Are things perfect right now? They're not. Should we be worried? You bet. And if you're worried, remember the six easiest words in the English language to remember. If we show up, we'll win. If we show up and vote, we're going to win. And that isn't just a talking point. It's a fact. It's truth. How could you not show up and vote for Republicans? My gosh, you got Karl Rove. I'm going to vote for the Democrat for the first time because I didn't like a meme that the Republican Texas Railroad Commission candidate posted. So I'm going to vote for the Democrat. Ha ha, look at me. I'm Karl Rove. I'm going to vote for the Democrat. You think that's helpful? Karl? There's a lot of establishment Republicans who are desperately grasping for the last whiff of relevancy. That ship has sailed. The Mitt Romney, John McCain, George Bush Republican Party is gone. They want to revive it. It isn't going to work. I think they think they're going to revive it by destroying all the Republicans' chances of winning in November, getting Trump impeached, maybe convicted and incarcerated, and they think that will resurrect their establishment Republican Party. It's not going to work. It's not going to work. We got to be optimistic. We have to be full of cautious optimism. We have to have faith. We have to pray. And we got to show up. It's that simple. This is not hard. And I don't want to be discouraged, and I refuse to be discouraged. How about you? 800-655-MIKE. 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We're going to talk about a really fascinating initiative a little later this hour. The founder of the Business Bible is going to join us. Somebody who invested on Wall Street for decades and then came up with something called the Bible, the Business Bible. What's that all about? You'll meet Nicholas Leone and you'll find out. In the meantime, I want to find out what your temperature is right now. Are you discouraged? Are you frustrated? 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
1: 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Here's a text from Virginia. Mike, I'm terrified the crazy people are going to win in November. Hey, I had somebody on my team yesterday. She's the one that's got me going on my frame of mind today. You know we're going to lose in November, right? No, I don't know we're going to lose in November. I don't think we're going to lose in November. I can't think that way. We can't lose in November. We must not lose in November, or we may never come back from what a horror show the Democrats will unleash. And I'm not exaggerating. Donna's in Connecticut. Hey, Donna, welcome back. How are you?
2: Hi there. Thanks so much for taking my call. Mike, I completely 100% agree with you on this matter. People are also forgetting that even under not just Biden, but Obama, the gas prices were still way higher.
1: Correct.
2: You know, as compared to what they are now. And if the Dems get in, the entire time, the only thing they're going to do is completely undo everything Trump has done. They're going to open those borders back up. And they're going to waste all of our time and our tax dollars just trying to impeach him and get him in jail. So I'm gobsmacked by people forgetting what life was like under Joe Biden and Obama. I mean, gas prices were over $6. They were.
1: Well, that's it. And when President Trump refers to gas prices being a little higher right now, but it's optics. It's all about the optics. You're so right. I mean, we forget what millions of illegals pouring into the United States looks like. We haven't had, I mean, this is hard to believe. We have not let one illegal enter the American population in months and months and months. You don't think that's significant? The border, our border is secure. It's sealed. It's closed. And, I mean, if you told me that 2 years ago, I would have told you you're crazy. And he did it. We did it. This country did it. The border should be the single biggest example of how effective this leadership has been. And no one disputes that, incidentally. The Democrats acknowledge it. It's not like they could pretend that somebody's futzing with the numbers and that illegals are sneaking in and we're not really covering it. No. Illegals aren't being admitted into this country. As he promised. So, look, continue to pray. But Tony in South Carolina just said, make sure you tell the story about the guy on the roof during the flood. I'll tell that story in just a moment, too. I also want to tell you the story about the business Bible. That's coming up in just a moment. But let me tell you the story about Chapter. 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
1: A number of weeks ago, I started praying on this show on a daily basis. I believe in the power of prayer. I believe in Americans as a faith-filled community. Regardless of what your particular denomination may be, God is in control. My friend Joey Hudson says it all the time. God is in control. God's got this. And I don't want to get discouraged. I don't want to be frustrated. I don't want to be stressed about what we're seeing unfold. But let's face it. Let's be real. This is no longer, in my view, about right versus left or Republicans against Democrats. We've got a real evil going on in this country. And it does worry me, as I know it worries you. Somebody posted on social media, Luigi Mangione shoots a healthcare CEO, and there are people in this country who cheered. Charlie Kirk is assassinated for debating, and there are people in this country who cheered. A bank vice president is stabbed to death in Times Square, and there are people in America who cheered. A mom strangles her three babies to death, and there are people in this country who cheered. This isn't liberalism. That's not being a progressive. That's evil. And we've got to be willing to identify it for what it is. And I get encouraged when I see the text messages and the emails from people in this audience who say, never give up prayer. Never give up on the Bible. Never forget that God has given us the tools we need to get through it all. I was reading about Nicholas Leon. Spent decades on Wall Street and was wondering, is there a better way to do business? Can we incorporate the Bible? Can we use biblical principles for how we conduct business? How we invest? Our level of generosity? And he is the founder of something called the Business Bible. And I thought it would be a perfect time to welcome Nicholas Leon to the Mike Gallagher Show. Thank you so much for joining us. How are you, sir? I appreciate you very much, and I appreciate the opportunity to tell the world about this incredible project, Business Bible. So, first of all, let's start at the very beginning. What is the Business Bible, and how's it going so far for this venture of yours?
2: The Business Bible is the first of a kind, Mike. It's a topical Bible. Everything the Bible says about business from beginning to end. We have a gap in this country between Sunday, Monday. It's called the Sunday, Monday gap. And what we hear on Sunday, we don't know how to apply Monday through Friday. How do we deal with inflation, raising rates, global geopolitical issues, elections? How do we deal with that? But the Bible reveals the economy reflects design, and there are principles, there are practical principles that can help us navigate business and life. And like you said, we can navigate through this, and there's a better future for our country and for the world.
1: Did this begin when you decided to come up with the Business Bible? You've been on Wall Street, and I don't know how any of you guys survived that. I mean, you went through, I think, five different, you know, financial disasters. Was there a crisis that you lived through that made you turn to the Bible and see if there's a way to uncover biblical principles into how we conduct our daily lives and how we work, how we deal in the business world?
2: That's right, Mike. Thanks for asking. I was in no less than five financial crises during my career on Wall Street. And what we mean by a crisis is markets down by 50 to 90%. And so that occurred five times during my career managing capital for families and businesses. Of course, none were like the global financial crisis where we wondered if the system was going to fail. We questioned capitalism. People were losing their jobs and their homes. And it wasn't much different than today, at least the perceived anxiety, right? People are feeling stressed today. They're worried about the future. They're worried about the future of our country. AI has accelerated their concerns. Are they going to have jobs in the future? And so I began to search for answers as a Wall Street hedge fund manager. And Wall Street really wasn't providing any guidance. The church was silent on the subject. And I was ill-equipped, even with the training I'd have in economics and theology. And so I asked a simple question that you mentioned. Is there a better way to do business? And what I discovered... What I discovered in the Bible changed my life and career forever, and it can encourage your listeners.
1: So let's get into the nuts and bolts of the Business Bible. Is this a new translation? Is it a study Bible, or is it something altogether different?
2: So we've licensed a number of translations. It's not a new translation. It's called the Topical Bible. So it's filled with articles and briefs and case studies inside the Bible that reveal everything the Bible says about business from beginning to end. So this current translation is the NASB translation, which is word for word one of the most accurate. And we've just completed the Catholic edition, which should be coming out Q4 this year.
1: We're talking with Nicholas Leone. He's the founder of the Business Bible, and I'm so riveted by this, and I hope everybody goes to businessbible.com to discover the Business Bible. Just go to businessbible.com to check out what he's telling us about. I'm going to put you on the spot. I want you to give me an example of one Business Bible principle that you discovered that changed the way you actually conduct business.
2: So the Bible's filled with principles that'll help us navigate, Mike. And one of the most amazing ones is during the global financial crisis, we didn't know how long the recession was going to last. And I read in Leviticus 25 that we should work for 6 years and rest for one. And I pulled up my Bloomberg and looked on NIBR, the National Bureau of Economic Research. And lo and behold, the average economic cycle is about 6 years followed by a recession of 12 to 14 months. And so the economy reflects design, and that helped me navigate through the global financial crisis. So it helps us navigate today. But there was a principle in there that changed everything for me. When Joseph managed Egypt, the world's largest economy at the time, he said, we're going to have 7 years of expansion and 7 years of decline. And what he did is he asked everybody to save a fifth. And the word one-fifth, or the word save in the Bible, actually means one-fifth and 20%. So I've begun saving one-fifth, and every one of your listeners can save one-fifth and be prepared for the next recession or downturn and have capital to invest to take advantage of the decline. It's a very practical principle. America doesn't have savings. Only one-third of America has enough savings to last 3 to 6 months. We need to save more, and saving will fuel the future economy.
1: You know, I talk about this theme of good versus evil every day on this show. I really believe it with all my heart that we've transcended sort of political differences, and now this is a battle between right and wrong and good and evil. But I'm all about optimism and hope. I continually try to be as perennially optimistic as I can be. Let's let the audience embrace the Business Bible for a moment. Is there a Business Bible principle that our audience can put into action just this week alone? Is there one Business Bible principle that could be a great takeaway for people who are watching and listening to this interview?
2: Yeah, Mike, we've been through crisis before, right? I've been through crisis on Wall Street. We're facing crisis now with geopolitical and technology issues, and we have midterm elections. And so you're right. There is a battle out there for the future. The great thing about the Bible is it reveals that God is in the business of redeeming and restoring all things. And your listeners want to know, what can I do Monday through Friday or Monday through Saturday? The first thing they can do is discover their call to work. Our work is how we meet other people's needs. It creates jobs. It creates unity. It creates a better future. So discovering your call to work, how do you use the abilities and gifts that you have for creating a better future and meeting people's needs, as well as savings, are the first two things, the first steps that we can take to creating a better future. And of course, get out and vote in November.
1: Amen. I love the, as I was reading about the Business Bible and learning a little bit about you, I love the way it was defined that the Bible reveals an answer for everything, hiding in plain sight. That's so important. We're pulling our hair out, and I'm not going to drag you into politics, but as a big mouth talk show host, I'll remind this audience that while we're dealing with the midterm election, people, oh, we're going to win, we're going to lose. And look, we could say this about both sides, Democrats and Republicans. If you show up, your side is going to win. The side that doesn't show up. So things are right. They're revealed to us and they hide in plain sight. But you discovered that, didn't you, Nicholas, when you went onto this journey and you discovered the biblical principles that can be applied to the business world. It's all hiding in plain sight.
2: It is. God's economy reflects design. That includes politics, business, the church, and family. You know, we like to say before there was Friedman, there was Moses and Jesus, right? And we have a lot to learn from these timeless principles that are revealed in the Bible. We need to get out and vote in November, but we need to get to work Monday morning, Monday through Saturday. One of the greatest things we can do is get to work, start businesses, create jobs. And Mike, I want everybody to hear this on your show. You know, you've been talking about the price of gasoline. Well, inflation adjusted, the price of gasoline today is less than it was during the last administration. So it takes people from Wall Street and economists to help the country recognize the direction we're going and uncover these principles, right? Like that, inflation adjusted prices. The pain is real. The anxiety is real. The best thing we can do is get to work Monday morning and meet other people's needs through our business.
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1: Every day there's another headline about artificial intelligence. 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
1: Kenny in Ohio just sent a great text. I think too many people misuse the quote, God is in control. God knows what's going to happen. We know that he knows the end product, Jesus wins, but we still have free will. I think Christians use the God is in control as maybe an excuse to do nothing. That's wrong. We have to be his hands and feet and take action. That's so true. There was a texter from Boiling Springs, South Carolina, said, Mike, good time to tell everybody the story about the guy in the rowboat. I always love this story for some reason. It's a mythical, hypothetical story, but story about a man owned a little house and a flood came. And he got up on the roof of the house as the floodwaters were rising. And the waters were rising and rising. A guy comes along in a rowboat and says, here, get on the boat. I'll save you. He goes, no, I don't need you to save me with the rowboat. God will.

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1: M came up over the roof, swept him away, he drowned. He gets to the gates of heaven, and he wasn't ready to die. He gets to the gates of heaven and says to God, why am I here? Why did I die? I had faith in you. I trusted you. I told everybody you would save me. And God responded, I sent you two rowboats. That's just perfect, because we can't sit home this November and believe that God's got this. We have the tools to save this country. These people are nuts. And if we don't send them packing, if we don't show up at the ballot box, these lunatics are going to win. Did you hear about James Tallarico's church? Every poll shows James Tallarico in Texas beating Ken Paxton for the U.S. Senate seat after John Cornyn lost in a landslide in the primary. The Daily Wire went undercover at Tallarico's church. One of the ministers at this church, some woman named Bab, some 81-year-old progressive, she was caught on video, and she knows James Tallarico, evidently, and said, hey, don't worry, after he wins, I mean, he's trying to be moderate right now. He's not going to be moderate. He's not a moderate. He's a far leftist, like we all are here at this wonderful church. And this is what was caught on video from Minister Babs, this 81-year-old minister at this church that James Tallarico attends in the state of Texas.
2: Attacks from people are attacking Tallarico for saying that God is non-binary. That's literally what he is.
3: Yeah.
2: He went on Fox News and like walked that back. Did you see that?
3: Yeah, he's giving some advice that I don't think he should be following.
2: Yeah, because that's frankly something that attracted me to this church was like.
3: And I can guarantee you that once he gets elected, he'll change his tune back to where he was.
2: Okay.
1: I can guarantee you that once he gets elected, he'll change his tune and go back to where he was. Now, that is even really the worst thing she said about this congregation, this church that Tallarico attends. Evidently, he goes to church with people who wished that the Butler, Pennsylvania shooter didn't miss.
3: And asked them whether they were Christian, agnostic, or atheist. The vast majority would say agnostic or atheist.
4: So
3: because they don't buy the religion that we got from the Puritans. We still have people in this church that wish that that young man had not just nicked his ear, but been more successful.
1: Wow, that's some pastor. Wouldn't you love to hear one of her sermons? Oh boy, she's a piece of work. Again, they're nuts. That's a representative, evidently, of James Tallarico's church. Yeah, you go vote for him. Good. That's a good idea, Texas. You make sure that happens. Good golly. 800-655-MIKE. 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

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My buddy Mark Davis. 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More coming up.

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5: Possible sit down. I'm Lisa Lacera, Fox News. With no movement to end the Iran conflict, President Trump reportedly is set to meet with Arab leaders next week.
6: According to a new interview that President Trump gave Axios, there's a plan for him to meet with some Gulf leaders in New York on the sidelines of the UN General Assembly. The talk would be about ending the Iran war.
5: Fox's Peter Ducey at the White House. This comes as the State Department has agreed to issue visas for key Iranian diplomats to attend the UN General Assembly. Yesterday, PLO and Palestinian Authority members had their visas denied. The White House pushing back after the UN Human Rights Council says they found reasonable grounds to believe the United States committed war crimes in two strikes in Iran. White House spokeswoman Anna Kelly wrote the UN Human Rights Council has accomplished nothing for human rights while spouting unserious nonsense for decades. President Trump talks up new policies while hosting hunters, fishermen, and other outdoor leaders at the White House.
7: President Trump highlighting two executive orders he signed reversing former President Biden-era restrictions on U.S. land that aim to expand hunting and fishing opportunities.
8: This builds on our actions in August that opened up another 92 million acres of federal land across 32 states.
7: The president hosting Interior Secretary Doug Burgum and more than 100 outdoorsmen at a Rose Garden dinner.
8: The second order I signed today eliminates absurd federal regulations on our saltwater anglers, boaters, charter captains, and coastal communities.
7: The president went on to say he's delivered historic levels of funding for wildlife and sports fishing restoration grants.
5: Fox's Kristen Goodwin, at least 48 people have died, about 100 others being treated in southern Nigeria after drinking a locally brewed alcoholic beverage suspected of containing methanol. America's listening to Fox News.
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5: Ongoing tariffs being imposed by the U.S. and Canada shaping critical midterm races in northern border states.
14: Republicans in tight Senate races in Michigan and Maine are taking different messaging approaches on effects of tariffs on and from Canada. Maine Senator Susan Collins has voted several times against Trump tariffs and has told the administration of tariff effects in her state. Canada is Maine's top trade partner, as it is for Michigan as well. But there, Republican Senate candidate Mike Rogers has said President Trump is within his right to impose tariffs and put America first. Both the Maine and Michigan seats in the Senate, if flipped, could be important in deciding which party has the majority in the next Congress. Gernal Scott, Fox News.
5: The head of the FAA says the agency expects about $1 million cost from tariffs on the government's more than $12.5 billion air traffic control upgrade plan. A Tennessee grandmother finds out what can happen when AI makes a mistake.
15: 50-year-old Angela Lips of Tennessee was babysitting the neighbor's kids when she thought she was being kidnapped. Marched out of the house at gunpoint, officers citing a warrant for a bank fraud out of Fargo, North Dakota, state she's never been to. AI facial recognition had matched Angela Lips to a woman withdrawing money using a fake military ID. The grandma held without bail on 8 felonies, jailed and extradited for nearly 6 months before she was released into the Fargo freezing cold Christmas Eve. No way to get home. Lips suing the city, saying they never investigated her bank records to prove she wasn't there. Plus, she looks nothing like the suspect.
5: Fox's Therese Crowley. Wall Street stocks recovered most of their losses for the week. The Dow up 360 and the Nasdaq gained 439. The S&P plus 85. The price of Brent crude, the international standard, fell 1%. I'm Lee Silicera. This is Fox News.
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20: We'll see clouds and increase to start the night here in central Illinois. A few showers and storms will be possible after midnight. Look for lows tonight to drop down to 69. Some morning showers gives way to a sunny and hot afternoon on Friday. Daytime highs up to around 90. Partly cloudy, warm 70 Friday night. Mostly sunny, mid-90s on Saturday. A chance for showers and storms, partly sunny, mid-80s on Sunday. I'm meteorologist J.C. Foltz.
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1: the wild world of D.C. politics to America's culture clash, brace yourself for the reality check you've been waiting for. 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
0: Remember George Will? I sure do. He's the bespectacled conservative Republican pundit. I don't know how old he is. He's got to be in his 80s by now, right? He wrote an op-ed in the Washington Post. George Will is literally endorsing the liberal Democrat Senate candidate in South Carolina, Annie Andrews. there is nothing that Darlene Graham, improbable a candidate as she may be, there's nothing she stands for that George Will, who is supposedly a lifelong Republican, could disagree with. But he is hoping that South Carolinians elect this pediatrician, Dr. Annie Andrews. Brendan Dilley is one of my favorite X accounts. And I don't know anything about Brendan Dilley. Warlord Dilley is his handle on X. He wrote, "Rhino Republicans and black-pilling frauds are working far harder to sabotage President Trump and Vice President Vance before the midterms than Democrats could ever dream of doing. It won't work. Cowboy up, MAGA. We're separating the weak from the strong. Don't fall for the doomer crap." And, oh, he doesn't say crap. I'll clean it up for the Mike Gallagher show. Look at this headline from the Washington Post. You can't read this without cracking up. George Will endorsing Annie Andrews. Boy, I tell you what. It'll be a miracle if we win in November, and we could absolutely see another miracle. George Will despises President Bush. They hate MAGA. I say Bush. Well, no, he loves President Bush. He hates President Trump. He hates MAGA. He hates America First. These are country club Republicans who are on the political deathbed. There, it's the last gasp. This 85-year-old lifelong Republican, George Will, who is just horrified at what Americans have become. You can't define hundreds of millions of people based on one man. You just can't. Americans have embraced what Trump offered them and continues to offer them. And Brendan Dilley is right. These fake Republicans, they're working harder than the Democrats could ever dream of working. Here's the headline. here's the George Will headline. I can't get over this. I think I can't get shocked anymore. And every day, George Will headline, independence-minded South Carolina has an alternative to Darlene Graham. Vote for Annie. Vote for Annie Andrews. Come November, there's hope if you vote for a radical leftist like Annie Andrews. So saith George Will. Look, a lot of people roll their eyes at the argument that establishment Republicans secretly hate Donald Trump and hate MAGA. The truth is, they don't hate Trump. They hate you and me. They despise what Americans, how we vote, how we feel. We want to put America first. Look, I stumbled a little bit this week, and I apologized for it yesterday. This Texas Railroad Commissioner candidate is concerned about mass migration in the country. Well, millions and millions of Americans are worried about mass migration and what it's doing to our healthcare system and our education system and the economy and our cities and towns and counties. But people were so horrified. People like George Will and Karl Rove were so horrified, and John Cornyn, so horrified by what this Beau French, this meme, one internet post. And now they want us to vote for Democrats. These aren't Republicans. And it's a little bit refreshing to see them being revealed. They're being exposed. You can't, with a straight face, say that a Democrat in this country would be a better option than the Republicans. Republican leadership has not been perfect. I'm the first to admit it. I'm real anxious about this war in Iran. I'm glad that we prevented Iran from obtaining a nuclear weapon. Now it's got to end, and we got to get gas prices down. Yesterday, President Trump in his rally in North Carolina said the war is going to end very soon and gas prices are going to come tumbling down. Okay. It's got to happen, Mr. President. You can't just say it. You got to do it. You started this war. You got to end it. And I'm not abandoning my support for this administration. If you're saying it, you got to deliver. And I mean it. Figure this out. We got 48 days. Because if we don't get Republicans elected in November, if we don't hold control of the House and the Senate, and on paper, it shouldn't happen. It shouldn't happen. We're supposed to lose. All the polls say we're going to lose. I got people on my own team. Tracy called me last night, you know we're going to lose in November, and she doesn't want us to lose, believe me. And when she said that, I was so shocked, I thought, what? No, we're not going to lose. We're going to get Newt Gingrich back on this show. I listened to his conversation with Sean Hannity on Sean's podcast. Newt is cautiously optimistic. We can win this thing. Look at the achievements that are happening right now. But the stuff about AI, look, Democrats are embracing the doomsday AI scenarios because they think it's going to be a political advantage for them. And shame on any Republican stupid enough to go down this path. It's a hoax. Global warming was a hoax. Climate change hysteria, a hoax. Russian collusion was a hoax. And the prediction that we're all going to be dead in a few years because of artificial intelligence is a hoax. They're trying to scare the crap out of us. And they're trying to get a political advantage. Former Congressman Jason Chaffetz, the former congressman from Utah, Republican, who's now a Fox News guy, went on Fox Business Network's Stuart Varney's show and laid it out pretty perfectly.
13: Do you think that the Democrats see this divide as an opportunity for them to get ahead in the midterms? They're jumping all over AI.
21: Yeah, they are notoriously reactionary to polls. And I think they saw something in the polling. They know there's no time to put a piece of legislation together. And if you just decided in the last 4 or 5 days you want to put up some guardrails, you know, that should be the flashing red light. And if you think Chuck Schumer's got the mind power to actually do this and help regulate it, good luck with that, because the overall problem in Congress is you got 535 members and you literally have less than five that it could actually talk to you at any length or any depth about what technology even is, how it works, and what it would do.
0: Congresswoman Nancy Mace from South Carolina appeared on CNN with Wolf Blitzer, And she said she totally agrees with President Trump. All this fear-mongering, all this hysteria about AI is simply a hoax.
2: What's your position?
3: I agree with President Trump that it is a hoax. I would even go so far as it might even be a psyop. These are the same people in government. The government, U.S. government, is running on COBOL, fax machines, and floppy disks. We don't need them to control and regulate the, I think, greatest, most advanced technology in the history of the world. And you have to ask yourself, why? Who are the donors behind these members who are pushing for this? Is it China? Because the only one, the one who wins when American AI slows down or pauses is China. And look, these billion-dollar tech companies and AI, if they're so worried about slowing down AI, they have the free will to hit pause, to slow their own companies down, but they're not going to do that because that's not what this is about, Wolf.
0: She's so right. She is absolutely spot on. They don't want to slow it down, but they want to talk a good game and pretend that the only bailout, the only safety net, is congressional regulation. And that's a load of hooey. She's right. They control the AI development and progression. If they wanted to slow it down, they could put the brakes, pump the brakes anytime they want. Do you don't think it's suspicious that they think the only answer is guardrails that Congress is going to establish? What, you going to trust these lunatic Democrats in Congress? We're in the Relief Factor Studios, 800-655-MIKE. What do you make of George Will endorsing Annie Andrews for U.S. Senate from South Carolina? What do you make of the belief, my strongly held belief, that these Republicans are absolutely demonstrating that they're not Republicans at all, that they loathe the United States voter composition these days, they despise America First, and they want to bring back the good old boy club of Mitt Romney and McCain and the Bushies, all of that. That's all they want. You agree? 800-655-MIKE, 800-655-6453.
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0: Imagine hearing a rocket siren, grabbing your medical bag and running toward the explosion instead of away from it. Well, that's what the men and women of Magen David Adom do every single time. As Israel's National Emergency Medical Service, they respond to millions of emergency calls for help every year. They also manage Israel's national blood supply. Since October 7, 2023, 40 Magen David Adom medical professionals have been killed while serving their communities. 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
0: Every day, there's another headline about artificial intelligence. It's moving faster than most of us imagined, raising an important question. Where's all this headed? 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
1: Her name's Savannah Hernandez, who posted yesterday on X, "I'll never forgive Republicans for paving the way for socialists to have the most powerful messaging ahead of the midterms. Gas is high, overseas wars have continued, and now Democrat socialists can easily campaign on fixing all of that." Well, in response, somebody else posted, "Gas prices are high, interest rates are high, grocery bills are high, so naturally I'm going to abandon my party and vote for the party of communists, Islamic extremists, and criminal illegal aliens." Makes perfect sense. Makes perfect sense. No, somebody else said, put it in quotes, "Daddy, what happened to America?" "Well, son, some Republicans didn't get everything on their political wish list, so they threw a tantrum, stayed home on election day, and handed over the keys to our enemies." Can't happen. It just cannot happen. And we have an opportunity to have a political earthquake, a shock that will make 2016 and 2024 look like a walk in the park. How does a guy like George Will get in front of a keyboard and type out an endorsement for somebody like Annie Andrews in South Carolina? How does that happen? Well, it happens because of the contempt that establishment Republicans have for everything that the MAGA movement has delivered. They hate it. They hate it. Brian's in Pittsburgh. Hey, Brian.
2: Hi, Mike. Nice to see you.
1: Thank you, sir.
2: Hope you're doing well.
1: Yes, sir.
2: I wanted to tell you, George Will has been off the Republican wagon since Trump began.
1: Right.
2: So it's no big surprise, but he was a surprise back then. But he voted for Biden and Harris, so I don't know what he's doing.
1: I don't trust
2: a thing he says.
1: Well, you can't. Well, I mean, you can trust him. You can believe him. This is a guy who thinks Democrats in their current form are a better alternative to an America First movement. And that really does fascinate me. Look, you could hate Donald Trump. You don't like his style. You don't like whatever. Millions and millions of Americans would crawl over burning embers to vote again for Donald Trump if they had the chance. And that's what destroys people like George Will. They can't believe it. They just can't believe it. They're shocked. And so they want to deliver their own shock. And that's what George Will, I guess, decided to do. He got up one day and said, "You know what? I'm going to endorse Annie Andrews in South Carolina." What is it about anything that Darlene Graham believes in that any Republican could oppose? She may be a lousy debater. She may not have expected to be in this role. But that's the choice that South Carolinians are going to make now, Darlene Graham or Annie Andrews. And a lifelong Republican like George Will thinks that Annie Andrews is the way to go. Explain it to me. 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
1: This AI hysteria is just, it's fascinating. It's fascinating to me. And look, any pushback on this George Will endorsement of Annie Andrews has to be met with a very simple question. Whatever you think of her, Do you honestly believe that Annie Andrews is better for the state of South Carolina than her, than Darlene? Here's a text from the Upstate. And you, look, it wasn't any secret. I wasn't a big fan of Darlene as the permanent senator. I wanted Ralph Norman. But she won. The Graham name is hard to, well, the Nordone name, but okay. She's the Republican nominee. You got to be all in for her. The alternative is unthinkable. Here's a text from South Carolina. Darlene is about as establishment as it gets. Okay. So as an establishment Republican, you think a radical progressive like Annie Andrews is better for your state? Are you kidding me? Again, whatever you think of Darlene Graham or Darlene Nordone Graham, she's better off than South Carolina is better off with her in office than the pediatrician. Somebody said that you should see the ads for Annie Andrews. They're a joke. Her ad says, she apparently proudly says, I'm not a socialist, I'm a pediatrician. That's her talking point? I'm not a socialist, I'm a pediatrician? I mean, it is bizarre to see this choice and how confused people are. J.D. Vance was on the All In podcast this week, made some pretty compelling arguments about the track record of this current Trump-Vance administration.
14: There's a lot of good that we've done over the past 18 months. We cut taxes bigly. We cut taxes on overtime, Social Security, and tips. Those are tax cuts for middle American workers, not just for the elites in Washington and New York City. We've had an amazing success with the border, with immigration. We've pursued H-1B reform that prioritizes American workers over foreign nationals. There's a lot of good that's been done, but there's a lot of work left to do. Don't give power to the people who cause the problems that we're fixing. Give us another chance or give us another couple of years to continue to work on the amazing things that we've been doing for the past 2 years. And the second argument I'd make is even if you don't agree with us on every issue, the other party is consumed by craziness. They're consumed by people who want to steal everything, who want to give the country over to illegal aliens and criminals. They actively brag about it. I mean, I've heard a lot of crazy stuff, guys, over the past, you know, few years in politics. But when I heard somebody running for Congress in New York say that July 4th was about the liberation of Puerto Rico and Palestine, I thought to myself, this person needs to be checked into a mental hospital, not given a seat in Congress. So to the American people, I'd say, send these people packing. Put them in the mental hospital. Do not put them in Congress, because even if you don't agree with us on every policy issue, at least we're motivated by common sense and American interest. They're just motivated by left-wing interest groups and radicalism, and they're going to do a very bad job if we give them power.
1: You know, if I've got to interpret what he said or break it down into one simple point, we're not perfect, but we're not crazy. These people are nuts. These people are off the charts cray-cray. They're goofy. They believe and look at just the issue of the border and crime. Look at the issue of crime and the border. The border is sealed. Trump pointed it out at the rally yesterday. There hasn't been one illegal admitted into the United States in the last, I don't know how many weeks or months. You think that was ever possible a few years ago when we were getting millions and millions of illegals every year into this country? Are you kidding me? Look at crime. Cash Patel, the FBI director, appeared on Capitol Hill getting beat up by Democrats who refused to celebrate the historic reduction in violent crime. We've had, apparently, under the Trump administration and yes, Cash Patel's federal leadership of the FBI, the most significant, prolific reduction in violent crime in American history. Wouldn't you think Democrats would like that? Here was Kash Patel with Sean Hannity last night on Fox News.
15: This is what the Democrats do on the Hill. They don't want to participate in the most prolific reduction in violent crime in U.S. history thanks to President Trump and his law enforcement team. What they want to do is baseless personal attacks. What they want to talk about is Russia collusion. What they want to do is lie to the American people. And what they want the mainstream media to do is not cover this historic reduction, not cover the lives saved, not cover the fact that we seized enough fentanyl to kill a quarter billion Americans, not cover the fact that 20% less kids are dying from opioid overdose, and not cover the fact that we have found and located 11,000 child victims that the Biden administration failed to do a 20% increase. These stats, these numbers, Sean, you know this, are human lives in every one of their states that we have improved because of our administration and this law enforcement. And the men and women of this FBI are getting it done every day. So when they want to act like buffoons on Capitol Hill, I think the world is going to look at that hearing and say, a United States senator called the director of the FBI a thug and yelled and screamed at Chairman Chuck Grassley of the United States Senate. That's what they're going to see. And then the other thing the rest of the world is going to see is the historic success we've had in securing this country.
1: He is so completely correct. If you saw that hearing yet this week, those people, Cory Booker, these Democrats, Adam Schiff, they acted like unhinged maniacs. And he's right. You're going to call the director of the FBI a thug? Oh, so the thug is presiding over a federal law enforcement agency that can successfully tout the largest drop in violent crime in America. Democrats don't dare celebrate that because they're acknowledging the success of this administration. Got to get off the sidelines. You got to make sure you're part of the solution. Six words. If we show up, we'll win. We got to show up. 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That's an organization getting you to show up. For over nearly 250 years, America's founding principles have given people the freedom to dream big. I love the entrepreneurial spirit. I'm an entrepreneur. 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And we took off, and I'm grateful for John Dame of Dame Media and his dad, Al, J. Albert Dame. 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
1: I'm going to do plaque X chelation therapy. Now, you understand this is, to many doctors, hoodoo. I am now doing everything but using leeches. But my doctor believes that there's an IV therapy that he swears reduces plaque in your arteries.
2: All right.
1: And it's called, all right, why not?
2: No, why not? Because it's the intravenous thing where fluids run through your body and supposedly carry stuff out.
1: Right, and this is supposedly
2: when you pee. Once again, the urine theme returns to the show.
1: So ChatGPT is kind of mocking me for doing this, but says it's not total quackery, but it's a little quackery,
2: semi quackery, half a quack.
1: But this chelation therapy is it's a big deal now these days,
2: yes,
1: right?
2: I mean,
1: IV drips,
2: drip bar. We have drip bars all over the place. Right?
1: See, so we'll see. So that's what's going to happen today, and we're going to start. Then I meet a cardiologist next week. And I'm
2: cool.
1: I did 30 minutes on the bike yesterday.
2: Excellent.
1: I'm trying to do 30 on the elliptical. Mm-hmm. I made it to 10 before I thought I had to go pass out.
2: You'll get better. It's all
1: the elliptical is hard.
2: Yeah.
1: It's really hard. But anyway,
2: it looks so smooth and non-impact. It's I could do this all day.
1: It's torture. But I'm going to do it. The new me is here. I'm ready. Because we got to be around forever. You and I got to do M&M extra
2: yes,
1: for the next 20 years.
2: Yes, we do. Right. Can I take 60 seconds to do something for the listenership? It might give us something, too. You watched the GOP convention. I had a guy, and anytime there's a call where I got 60 seconds and it's somebody who needs to be dispatched into lunar orbit, I need to bolster it a little bit. Guy calls me and says, yeah, Mark, hey, Mr. Religious Freedom, what do you think about Trump stepping all over everybody's religious freedom, making them swear an oath to him? First of all, it's either a total prank call or a total idiot. Either way, for anybody that doesn't know, did Trump say, raise your hands and repeat after me, I pledge on behalf of this president who loves America so much he can't even breathe, to get out and get everybody to vote Republican? Of course he did. And he even said, you realize having taken the pledge, what happens if you don't do it? You go to hell. I don't want this to happen to you. It's the most Trumpian thing ever.
1: Of course.
2: So that's what he did. And
1: I heard the exchange. So. I heard your exchange with the caller.
2: Lordy.
1: Can I say something personal without you getting mad at me?
2: It depends.
1: The single biggest criticism that I get is that I interrupt people too much and I don't let them speak.
2: Right.
1: Look, I know you were frustrated with that guy, and he probably was a troll or a clown or whatever. I didn't. You didn't let him say three words. That guy didn't get to say anything.
2: Part of that was the clock, because I got to get to you.
1: I know.
2: However, and also, you know what? If there's a criticism I get often, it's that when people are contrarian, even when they're contrarian and silly, I let

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1: Done to that caller what you did, I'd have 150 text messages saying, and that's my, and here's the difference. I pay too much attention to this stupid text line.
2: Completely.
1: I shouldn't even watch it because, I mean,
3: just
1: I get all this feedback.
3: Just do what you got to do.
1: Yeah, and you were being you, and I kind of loved it, but that's what I do to people sometimes. You don't let anybody talk. You're so obnoxious. I hate you. Why don't you let people talk? And by the way, feel free to text me because I'll read it. 800-655-MIKE.
2: Lord knows. 800,
1: and there are texts. 800-655-6453. By the way, I got an update on Babs.
4: The pastor there at St. Andrew's Presby.
1: Yeah. Yeah, she's the minister to the parish of the progressive church that James Tallarico goes to. And I'm a little torn on this. I want to be fair. I mean, I remember when this goes back to John McCain and the Jeremiah Wright days with Obama. Remember that? Yeah. Mm-hmm. Jeremiah Wright, that vicious scoundrel, awful, awful pastor. And, you know, that was Obama's church.
2: Yep.
1: But McCain wouldn't call him out. McCain refused to call out the Reverend Jeremiah Wright, who said, GD America.
2: It shouldn't be God bless America. It should be GD America. And this is America's chickens coming home to roost. He was a poisonous, poisonous figure.
1: And McCain would not make that a campaign issue. John McCain refused to do it. I think, and look, whatever you think of John McCain, he was probably trying to be honorable and say, I can't blame Obama for the words of another person like that, even if it's his pastor. So I don't know if that's true or not. I think you got to take everything and run with it.
2: It's totally that was the McCain. There was a certain decency, a certain grace that is a good. It kind of sometimes reminds me of you. It's a good human quality to have. But when you have a campaign to win, it's not like you mobilize and weaponize things that you should not. And nobody should have said that if Obama and Michelle are there in the seats of that church, that must mean that they absolutely believe it as well. But I'll tell you something. If I go to a church and the pastor rolls out a GD America, you'll see me hit the door before he's done. We are to be judged by the churches we attend, because that means that day in, day out, by and large, we approve of the messaging coming from this church.
1: Well, I think it's important to look at the congregation of Tallarico's church. And going back to Babs, evidently they got all this undercover video of her spouting off all kinds of stuff. To me, even more than that her opinion that Tallarico is going to revert to his far-left ways after he gets elected. And incidentally, is there anybody who doubts that that's true? Of course he's going to. He's trying to sound moderate now because he's a radical, crazy, far-left lunatic. But he knows it, so he's going to try to pivot to the middle a little bit. Oh, and he's walking back all of his most extreme positions. And she is right. He's going to revert back to who he is if he gets elected senator. But here's something even more important that came from that undercover video. Did you hear what she said about what congregants think about the guy who tried to kill Trump, the would-be assassin?
4: It's just 30 seconds. I've got it. So let's do this.
1: You want to play it or you want me to play
4: first thing? If you do it, there will be a video component, right?
1: I think we do. Let's play it. Let's play it. And let's listen together.
4: Go.
5: And ask them whether they were Christian, agnostic, or atheist. The vast majority would say agnostic or atheist.
4: Great.
5: So because they don't buy the religion that has been that we got from the Puritans. We still have people in this church that wish that young man had not just nicked his ear but been more successful.
1: Well, she sounds like a real doozy. She's a real piece of work.
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1: 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And welcome aboard Tony, our new phone screener, training and doing a great job. 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Be safe. Keep fighting the good fight. I'm Mike Gallagher. God bless America.

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3: All right, what do we got going on here? By the way, we should mention that this last segment we had on this John Rosenthal, who was the Democrat who Karl Rove endorsed. We should say that we have asked his counterpart, a Republican, Beau French, on the show. And I was just checking on the break. I know we asked, and I don't think we've gotten a response yet. I was checking in with Cynthia, our producer, and we haven't gotten a response yet. So we asked, and we asked him, John Rosenthal. We also asked Beau French, so no word yet on if he has accepted our invitation to come and join us. So I didn't want you to think I was playing favorites, putting one on over the other. But it's an interesting story. The fact that Karl Rove has gone public with this, it just goes to show you once again that the Republican Party and the Democratic Party are in the midst of a civil war. Karl Rove is not MAGA. John Cornyn did his best to try and be MAGA and was shunned by the MAGA movement. They kicked him out, really. So I don't know if he is or isn't, but one would argue that he isn't MAGA. And so it's interesting that, right, these Republicans aren't MAGA and critical of this Beau French, who I guess you would put him as a MAGA person. I hate to label people, but sounds like he's very much MAGA. But this is the same argument they're having in the Democratic Party, right? With the Andy Beshears of the world, the governor of Kentucky, or John Shapiro, the governor of Pennsylvania, and the AOCs of the world, or the Senate candidate from Michigan, right? This is the argument that's going on in both parties. The two parties have a war with themselves, and the hatred of the other party isn't necessarily enough, right? I mean, there are a whole bunch of people who would vote MAGA even though they know their candidate's going to lose in the general election, right? I think in Texas, people voted for Ken Paxton regardless of if he, I mean, they.
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3: The two parties have a war with themselves, and the hatred of the other party isn't necessarily enough, right? I mean, there are a whole bunch of people who would vote MAGA even though they know their candidate's going to lose in the general election, right? I think in Texas, people voted for Ken Paxton regardless of if he, I mean, they obviously want him to win, but if he loses, they would rather lose with the person they want than win with the quote unquote rhino, if that makes any sense, right? So, and that's what Democrat, right? Democrats would rather stay home than vote for a traditional candidate. And this, Elsa.

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1: Ladies and gentlemen, every Thursday, ever since we've been on the air for now 35 years, we check in with our very own Bill Cleveland, our traveling correspondent. He is Bill on the Road. 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Welcome back, Bill Cleveland.
2: I started when I was 11. I wasn't traveling much back then, but, you know.
1: Yeah, you haven't. You've been one of our mainstays throughout the years here, years are less than a year, but whatever. Same idea.
2: Yeah, that's all right.
1: Hey, I was good. You got a new book we'll get to in a second. However, I was driving back from Kansas City this today, and I got halfway through the state of Missouri, and I came across a big old Stuckey's sign. And I pulled off. I was sucked in. I had to stop. I had to stop anyway. I had to get some gas and get a soda and get some, you know, M&Ms or something for the road. And so I pulled in. It just had a little Stuckey's section, but it got me thinking. Are Stuckey's still around? Why were they so big and now there's nowhere to be found?
2: Well, we talked about this a couple months ago because I mentioned that I had interviewed a guy who was one of the early investors in Cracker Barrel, and he had mentioned that the reason they started Cracker Barrel was because they wanted to do something similar to a Stuckey's, where you obviously have stops along the highway. Their only twist, I guess, was that they were going to have the home-cooked meals and, of course, the shops and stuff that we all know in Cracker Barrel. But I looked earlier, and I was stunned that there are still – hang on, let me make sure I did. I think it was like 40 or 50 stores left. I couldn't tell you where one is, but they are apparently around. You can still find some.

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2: The countdown to the midterms is on. I'm Ted Lindner, Fox News. Republicans pointed to strong job numbers and job creation and a strengthening economy as part of a pitch to voters hoping to hold on to majorities in the House and Senate in the midterm elections, now just 7 weeks away. Fox's Peter Ducey at the White House with more.
3: Sometimes when something is a political problem, the people in power ignore it. Here, officials are not ignoring the political problems caused by high prices. They are asking voters, though, to have some patience. According to Axios, next week when he's in New York for the UN General Assembly,

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1: With you in just a moment as we talk about the Conjuring House out there in Rhode Island. 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
3: Urging Americans to stay the course. I'm Sue Guzman, Fox News. President Trump calling for Americans to be patient about high gas prices and the end to the Iran conflict.
4: Officials here at the White House grappling with the political consequences of high inflation are now trying to convince voters the high prices are worth it because the Iran war is worth it. Last night, shortly after telling reporters that he wanted to save the Kennedy Center, but it would require a lot of federal subsidies, President Trump was spotted by a photographer with a long lens aboard Air Force One through the window, holding a piece of paper that said Kennedy Center demolished. And crossing the wires moments ago, a federal judge now says the Kennedy Center has to provide 30 days notice before making any big changes to the property, including tearing it down.
3: Fox's Peter Ducey. The White House pushing back after the UN Human Rights Council said they found reasonable grounds to believe the United States committed war crimes in two strikes in Iran. More from Fox's Jonathan Savage.
5: They include a missile attack that hit a school in the southern city Minab. Iran state media says 168 people were killed, most of them children. The UN fact finders say there's evidence of indiscriminate attacks resulting in civilian deaths. The Trump administration has yet to directly accept blame for the school bombing, nor

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3: Gearing up for the midterms. I'm Ted Lindner, Fox News. Republicans are pointing to strong jobs numbers and job creation and a strengthening economy as part of a pitch to voters, hoping to hold on to majorities in the House and Senate in the midterms that are now less than 7 weeks away. Fox's Peter Ducey at the White House with more.
4: Sometimes when something is a political problem, the people in power ignore it. Here, officials are not ignoring the political problems caused by high prices. They are asking voters, though, to have some patience. According to Axios, next week when he's in New York for the UN General Assembly, President Trump plans to meet with leaders of Gulf countries who have all been impacted by the Iran war. Apparently, they're going to talk about a plan to end the Iran war. So if the Iran war has become a political liability for the president, maybe before the midterms, it would help if they can at least outline a plan to end it.
3: No changes can be made at Washington's Kennedy Center without a 30-day notice. An Obama-appointed federal judge making that ruling Thursday.
5: U.S. District Judge Christopher Cooper in his ruling said more than 30 days notice must be given before any changes, including demolition, can be done to the performing arts venue. The building does remain closed to assess what the center's COO, Matt Flocka, called existing safety risks. President Trump has labeled Judge Cooper, who was appointed by former President Obama, hostile and conflicted after prior rulings that will not allow the president to add his name to the center's facade. Congress has earmarked $257 million for renovations. The president has threatened to hold that money if his name isn't added. Gernal Scott, Fox News.
3: And the Trump administration's approved visas for top Iranian officials, including the president and foreign minister, to attend next week's UN General Assembly high-level meeting in New York City, even as the U.S.-Iran military conflict continues. 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
1: And I wanted to talk to you anyway about the UFO reports, what you think of them.
2: The best thing about it is it's really exciting. We got complete vindication because basically what happened was is the government admitted that we don't know what these spots, these objects, these bright lights are, but basically you can help the government because the thing we're finding out is government's not that bright and they need our help. So that's where Coast to Coast AM comes in and George Norrie comes in. Because you're going to have people on here that will give the government investigators an idea where to look, how to look, and what to look for. So it really does a lot of validation of the history of this show. And this is a huge step forward to getting to the truth because for the first time, we have the U.S. government admitting that there's something to this, really admitting there's something to this. And that's the big step for all of us.
0: Classic Cuts.
3: The title and cover art of Wings' Band on the Run album makes it all seem very criminal. But that's not what Paul McCartney was thinking when he wrote the eponymous song.
4: I had a song called Band on the Run. I was forming the band. We were getting together. And the song, in writing itself, sort of thing, came to that phrase, Band on the Run. And I thought, oh, that's nice, because if it makes it as a recording, it will be a great album title. It will be nice for us as we're going on tour. We can be the band on the run, sort of thing. Because it doesn't always mean on the run from the law. I mean, on the run to me is just like band on the road.
3: Band on the Run was released in the spring of 1974.

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2: Will the Kennedy Center be torn down? I'm Dave Anthony, Fox News. President Trump was spotted on Air Force One holding a piece of paper with the words Kennedy Center demolished on it. As the legal battle continues over putting his name on the building in Washington that he insists badly needs renovations.
3: Federal Judge Christopher Cooper says the Kennedy Center has to provide 30 days of notice before they make any physical changes, including demolishing it. The ruling comes after the Kennedy Center's director and COO announced it was closing for 7 days because of risks to public safety. That was based on an inspection of the roof terrace canopy and a partial ceiling collapse earlier this month. The announcement of the closure came after board member Democratic Congressman and Joyce Beatty asked the court to stop what she called an unlawful closing.
2: That's Fox's Jessica Rosenthal. The Iran conflict keeps pumping up gas prices. Regular, up another 3 cents today to $4.46 per gallon. Diesel's a nickel higher to a new record high. AAA puts it at $6.44. And as Americans deal with those rising costs, Fox's Grinnell Scott details a new Fox News poll showing less support for the president.
4: The poll shows overall on foreign policy, President Trump's approval rating is at 37%. 71% of voters don't believe the White House has a plan to end the Iran war. Americans also continue to support 55-39% providing funds for Ukraine's military against Russia. On immigration, 53% of voters say the administration has gone too far on enforcing immigration law.
2: And a House Republican agrees. Congresswoman Maria Elvira Salazar is warning the president in a new campaign ad that was recorded near the White House.
5: The same Hispanics who helped you get to the White House in 2024 feel betrayed today.
2: Salazar represents a district near Miami and got a Trump endorsement earlier this year. Her Democratic challenger in November, Elliot Rodriguez, has accused the congresswoman of failing to stand up to the president. 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
2: ICE agent is due back in court in Minnesota. I'm Dave Anthony, Fox News. This time, Christian Castro will be in federal court facing charges in a shooting during an immigration enforcement operation.
3: Less than 24 hours after Christian Castro's bond was set during his Hennepin County District Court hearing on separate state charges. His conditional bail is set at $200,000. Castro is charged with shooting a Venezuelan man back in January and lying about the circumstances to investigators.
2: That's Fox's Molly Lyon. In a new Fox News poll, 53% think the Trump immigration crackdown has gone too far. A House Republican agrees.
4: In a campaign ad recorded near the White House, Florida Republican Maria Elvira Salazar warns President Trump to be careful about what his advisors are telling him about immigration policy.
5: The same Hispanics who help you get to the White House in 2024 feel betrayed today.
4: Salazar represents a Miami area district won by President Trump 2 years ago, and President Trump endorsed her back in February.
2: Fox's Jared Halpern. Congresswoman Salazar is in a close race against Democratic challenger Elliot Rodriguez. A federal judge has ordered the Kennedy Center to give 30 days notice before making any renovations to the building or demolition, which President Trump seems to be hinting at in the legal battle to put his name on the center in Washington.
6: Shortly after telling reporters that he wanted to save the Kennedy Center, but it would require a lot of federal subsidies, President Trump was spotted by a photographer with a long lens aboard Air Force One through the window, holding a piece of paper that said Kennedy Center demolished.
2: Fox's Peter Ducey at the White House. We mentioned the Fox News poll. 71% don't believe the president has a plan to end the Iran conflict, which keeps driving up gas prices. Diesel up another nickel. AAA's new record price, $6.44 a gallon. Famous investor Warren Buffett's retiring. The 96-year-old put out a statement. He's stepping down as chairman of his investment firm Berkshire Hathaway, effective immediately, writing, "Father Time always wins." 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
8: 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Heroes like U.S. Army Sergeant William Bernard McKenna, exposed to burn pits. McKenna later died from T-cell lymphoma, leaving his wife, Dina, and 2 daughters. Tunnel to Towers honored Sergeant McKenna. 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
2: While Russia's war against Ukraine rages on, military leaders in the NATO alliance are meeting today in Denmark.
9: Chairman of the Joint Chiefs of Staff Dan Kane represents the United States in Copenhagen at this 2-day summit. The military committee is NATO's highest military authority. Its job is to turn political orders into action. The chiefs will discuss collective defense and deterrence, innovation and technology, and support for Ukraine. The current overall focus is known as NATO 3.0, European nations shouldering the burden of European defence. War Secretary Pete Hegseth met his German counterpart earlier this week to cooperate more closely on arms production. Jonathan Savage, Fox News.
2: On Wall Street, stock futures are...

0: rising the day after a rebound when the Dow surged up 316 points. The Nasdaq rose more than 400. Week two of the NFL season has kicked off in its newest stadium.
1: Highmark Stadium hosted its first NFL game Thursday as the Buffalo Bills took on the Detroit Lions. And quarterback Josh Allen put on a show for Bills Mafia.
2: Three receivers set to the right. Deep drop. Pump fake. Going deep. Wide open. Touchdown. Joshua Palmer.
1: The call on Prime Video, a 43-yard touchdown pass to Joshua Palmer in the first quarter. Allen finished with five total touchdowns on the night, three in the air and two on the ground. He threw for 248 yards and ran for an additional 69 yards as Buffalo crushes Detroit 41-31 to improve to 2-0 to start the year. The Lions, meanwhile, drop to 1-1. Tony Genualdo, Fox News.
0: In baseball, the Los Angeles Dodgers trying to three-peat as World Series champs clinch the National League West Division title, beating Cincinnati. In the American League, Chicago beat Detroit, putting the White Sox in a tie atop the Central with the Cleveland Guardians. Houston won, Texas lost, giving the Astros a one-game lead over the Rangers in the West. I'm Dave Anthony. This is Fox News.
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5: Good Friday morning, everybody. We'll see a mix of sun and clouds today here in central Illinois. We can't rule out some scattered showers and even a few rumbles of thunder as well. Look for daytime highs today in the upper 80s. Some showers and storms possible overnight tonight, otherwise a partly cloudy sky. Lows drop down to 70. Mostly sunny, hot, 93 on Saturday. Partly sunny afternoon storms, 87 on Sunday. I'm meteorologist J.C. Foltz. Have a great day.

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0: Good morning and welcome. Cannot wait to get rid of this heat and humidity and allergies and everything else. 46 days to the midterm elections. That sounds right, I guess. Or less than 2 weeks to the food drive.
1: Yeah, makes sense. I mean, we're here.
0: Well, that's October, so you get a month from there to November, and that would be the case. Good morning, welcome. I'm Brian Byers. That's Nick Smith, and we are here for the next 3 hours. A lot to get to on the program here today. We're going to meet a couple of our teachers who have moved here from other countries to teach today.
1: That's awesome.
0: Yeah, remember, they started this program last year, and I can't wait. I think it'll be very exciting to find out about their path. That will be during the 7 o'clock hour. We'll get the latest from Topper ahead of the Illini playing tomorrow. Watched some of that NFL game on Amazon last night. I read that it was the first game or the new stadium, you know, to be able to chance to see that, and it wasn't much of a game. I don't know what's happened to Detroit.
1: They're 1-1.
0: Are they?
1: Yeah.
0: They just didn't look very good last night.
1: No. I mean, their defense played terribly. They put up a bunch of points. They'll probably average out. That division's very tough. The Bears are there. The Packers, tough, too. Even the Vikings with the injured quarterback, Carson Wentz, came in and did well. It's going to be a tough division.
0: I'm sure it will be. Rams put up 41 last night to 34 Detroit. I watched, it was 14-0 or 21. I mean, you know, pretty quick, and then they did come back a little. Mm-hmm. It just looked like they could do anything they wanted against that defense last night. But and I like that coach. I think he's I think what he did wasn't like a fly by night thing.
1: Dan Campbell of the Lions.
0: Yeah.
1: Yeah, he's a very good coach. And his team's got some really good skill players, and they're going to be in the mix. The tough thing is sometimes when you don't have when you play your division, you have three other teams in your division, you play those teams at home and away. There's six games there. If those don't go right, if a coin flip on either one of them, you could be staring down the barrel of being way out of the playoffs. Even though you're probably better than 80% of the rest of the conference. So they just got to make sure they win some squeakers in there.
0: Yep, for sure. I don't even think that was last night's score. I think that was last year's score. I don't know why the news seems to be weird today. Anyway, it was Al Michaels and Kirk Herbstreit to do the Amazon call?
1: Yeah, it was 41-31.
0: Okay.
1: They're Al Michaels a legend. If he's into it, he does really well.
0: You know, he looks kind of like young and sprightly is like in their promo videos.
1: Sure.
0: No, I mean, he doesn't like, you kind of picture in your head just listening to the voice, right? That maybe he's slowed down and then I see him, he looks trim and he's kind of doing a little dance move. I'm like, okay.
1: Go Al. Bring some of that energy to the game sometime.
0: I know. All right. Well, the stadium looked cool. I know that there was some seats that they sold that didn't have like full view of the field, which just seems crazy to me. But it looked pretty.
1: Yeah. Yeah. It's a nice looking field. I mean, look, I think that, the obscured seats, if the building sort of calls for it, I think fans would rather have the option to do it than not. I mean, if they'd rather be.
0: You have the extra seats?
1: Yeah.
0: Okay, maybe. You just think, like, you get that at Wrigley, you know, where you're sitting behind a pole, but then you think about when Wrigley was built versus, like, today, and you would think it would be possible to design a stadium that didn't have obscured seating.
1: Yeah, I was trying to think in Atlanta, if there were any that are obscured.
0: And maybe they are. Maybe they're everywhere. I don't know.
1: Yeah, there's some vantage points that are better than others, and there's big concrete concourses all over the place. So I imagine that there's a degree of something being obscured, but I don't know. And maybe just that word is a little bit, it's kind of catch-all.
0: Yeah, it could be a lot of things. Mm-hmm. It could be minimally. It could be like, I can't see half the field.
1: Yeah.
0: Well, if you're going to the game this weekend, as Nathan is, he was the winner of this week's first mid ticket window to take on the Illini football team tomorrow and tailgate passes. So congratulations to Nathan. We'll be starting another contest next week on NowToCater.com, and we'll do that not only all football season but all basketball season as well. So every home game, we're giving away tickets, and as long as football is going on, we'll be giving away tailgate passes as well.
1: Yeah, if it's the Nate that I think it is, because here I'm going to put two and two together. I grew up knowing a Nate, and that Nate that I grew up knowing has won stuff on our on the show in the morning before.
0: Okay.
1: So hi Nate, I hope you're doing well. If so, daily listener.
0: Yeah, Nathan Gibson.
1: Yep.
0: There you go. Yep. Well, congratulations. I hope you enjoy it. And, it's a very simple thing. Each game will have a new code word for you to text to 217-875-1340. So there's really no work on your end. Mm-hmm. If you win, we contact you directly through that text thread that you've already started. We send you the tickets and the tailgate passes, and you are good to go. Rare night out last night for dinner. The college kid was home, and, we came back downtown, to, tacos and beer, and had
1: nice
0: place. It's great. I'm an El Pastor guy. I mean, I love the pork, that was about as good as you're gonna get.
1: Yeah, it's very good. I've had it there. I've always liked it fine. You know, it's like, I prefer the steak. I went to San Diego and saw this El Pastor being cooked on a spit like a gyro.
0: Yes.
1: And then I ordered that, and I'm like, you know what? I need to appreciate this kind of meat a little bit more. Since then, I've been more of a fan.
0: I watched a Netflix 6-part series about the different street food in Mexico, and it was like subtitled, and I watched the whole thing. But those big racks.
1: Oh, yeah.
0: And you see the time and preparation that goes into that. That's not anything I'm ever doing at home.
1: No. And yes, I'm a big fan of Mexican food, to be honest with you. Any variation, Americanized all the way in Guatemala, you name it, Guadalajara style. I don't care. And down there, tacos and beer, very good. I love the environment, obviously, too.
0: It's very nice. Very, very nice. And we had a great time, great service, and got in there early, easy. I hadn't been in there in a while, but it was a nice dinner, and it was good to have the family out for the evening before he headed back to school. So I guess you're off Monday, right?
1: Yeah. I'm just gonna go see some football, hopefully some that will make me cry happy tears and not sad tears.
0: Okay, who's the opponent?
1: Carolina Panthers, division rivals. They're the team that
0: the Bears just put a bunch of points on.
1: So still don't even know who the quarterback's going to be. So it's not built for the biggest success, but we'll see.
0: It'll be fun.
1: It's always fun. It's my favorite thing to do.
0: You know, you'll get the experience.
1: I know exactly.
0: And if you get the experience and they win, you get the bonus.
1: Oh yeah. This quarterback was the number one pick in the draft like maybe 4 years ago.
0: Who was that?
1: Bryce Young.
0: Yeah.
1: I went to his very first game and he looked like a high school quarterback that was scared to get tackled. And I'm not making fun of him. I'm not calling him soft. I'm saying like he got out there and the bright lights were on and he wilted.
0: He was one of the quarterbacks in the Netflix, Peyton Manning quarterback show this past season. And he's cocky as all get out, but
1: he wasn't that day.
0: He struggled. I meant like off the field.
1: Oh, yeah.
0: You know, when I say cocky, I don't even mean that as an insult. He's just a kid who believes in himself, but he really struggled.
1: Yeah, I'm not knocking him. He's fine. It's a hard job. It's a scary job. It's a physical job. But that day, sometimes there's players that don't play well, and there's players that are like, I don't want to be out here. He was running away from things I do not blame him. And he's since lit it up and done pretty well in the league. So I'm hoping we get the old guy back for just a half or two of football.
0: There you go. Well, have fun and enjoy that. And Lindsay's going to celebrate a birthday on the air with us.
1: Hey.
0: So she will be sitting in. We had our next to last. I guess that's not true. We have our next to last food drive meeting yesterday, which was great. I want to thank everyone for being a part of that. We got a chance to meet the new executive director of the Northeast Community Fund. Which is wonderful. I think I still don't know if they've sent out a press release.
1: Yeah, I'm not certain.
0: I haven't seen anything, and I don't want to, like, maybe we're not supposed to be talking about it. I don't know. I wasn't told not to, but we'll have, literally, she'll be on with us, and we'll do a little baptism by fire with the food drive, but she seems like a very smart, capable person with a lot of experience and couldn't have been nicer. So it's going to be a great time coming up on October 2nd. I would remind you to go to WSOYfooddrive.com. We have closed down the volunteer portal. And if you're already having a conversation with Lindsay, meaning you've been ongoing, then, you know, she'll take care of that. Everything else, we don't have, the room. We have ordered, I don't know, 565 or something like that t-shirts.
1: A lot of bodies, a lot of people.
0: It really is. Now that includes, you know, committee members and, you know, the other stuff. But that's about 100 more than last year. And I think we've been a little more strategic about filling those spots so that it's spread out a little more and there's some help at the end of the day. We've had some people really step up on that. I really do appreciate it. We are still looking for, food vendors, out there. We're not asking you to feed 500 people. Clearly that would be a huge ask. What we're doing is for a lot of people to do a little bit. And think about stuff that would be really easy to eat on the run. You know, pizzas, sandwiches, wraps, those kinds of things that could be delivered and consumed, because we don't really have like a sit down kind of thing, you know, for volunteers. They're basically standing around a couple of tables, grab something quick to eat and then right back to work.
1: Yeah. And it's a big part of the day too. You come out there, your belly's full, you're full of happiness and you're helping people. It really makes for, it adds to the experience.
0: It does. And some people are out there, you know, all 12 hours. Yeah. So breakfast items, lunch items, dinner items. Once again, we will give you lots of love on air. We really do appreciate it. We're not asking you to feed everybody. Just if everybody feeds a few, then we can make sure that we have it done. We have several that are already lined up. We just want to make sure that we have plenty. And then the Kroger Deli, Jeff's so great. They always take care of us as well. New show started this month that I had no idea was even in the works. And last night, turning on the Amazon football game, I was fed a commercial because, as you know, when you get inside the Amazon app now, they're trying to sell you Hulu and every other thing. And you got to look for that little thing about whether it's included or there's a little money charge on, you know, like 75% of the stuff that's on the screen. But I saw a commercial for a TV series called The Drop on Hulu. And the commercial started out with the words, "From the streets of Snowfall."
1: I told you about this.
0: You did? When?
1: Weeks ago.
0: Okay.
1: Yeah, they've been promoting it like crazy. It's from that universe.
0: It's his best friend from the show.
1: Yep.
0: If you can, it's been a while, right? I don't know when Snowfall ended. I think it was done in 2023. That's hard to believe, right? That long ago.
1: Yeah, this, I think again, FX is where I think it is, which makes it Hulu.
0: Yeah.
1: If I remember
0: they
1: right.
0: said Hulu on the commercial because I think they're trying to get you to buy Hulu through Amazon.
1: Yeah.
0: But if you remember his best friend, Leon, and then the character, Wanda, they ended up getting married and Wanda went through the drug addiction and Leon was kind of through the thick and thin guy, with Franklin St. Clair.
1: Yeah. Yeah. They've been running this heavy opposite of football. It's been ran quite a bit on football and it looks good.
0: I thought Snowfall was one of the better TV shows of the last 25 years.
1: Oh yeah.
0: And it was really good. And if it's the same people, sort of the same executive producers, and clearly John Singleton, is not a part of that, you know, after passing away, you know, he died about what, halfway through that or quarter of the way through that series?
1: Yeah.
0: Suddenly, I mean, unexpectedly. But it looks like it's the same recipe. If you enjoyed Snowfall, if you did enjoy Snowfall, I would highly recommend, if you have the Disney app, you can go back in and get, all of the FX and probably into the Hulu section of your Disney app. But it was a really, really good. Now this jumps forward to the 90s, evidently, where this new storyline takes place. The Snowfall started in the 80s.
1: Yeah. Yep.
0: But set in the same Los Angeles, same world, same universe. The TV spot, the commercial looked awfully good. And I've got it queued up. I think it started September 8th. So there's probably two or three episodes available. I think there's an 8-episode run for the season. And there were, I believe, 60 or 61 episodes of the original Snowfall. If you wanted to bite that off, just give you an idea what you're talking about time consumption wise. We'll take a quick break. JC's got your 3-day forecast. Is there relief in the future for all this heat? We'll see. Back with more right after this.
1: Thank you. 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
2: Good Friday morning, everybody. We'll see a mix of sun and clouds today here in central Illinois. We can't rule out some scattered showers and even a few rumbles of thunder as well. Look for daytime highs today in the upper 80s. Some showers and storms possible overnight tonight. Otherwise, a partly cloudy sky. Lows drop down to 70. Mostly sunny, hot, 93 on Saturday. Partly sunny afternoon storms, 87 on Sunday. I'm meteorologist JC Foltz. Have a great day.
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0: Just heard that spot for Gravity. There, I was watching a couple of YouTube videos of this. This is a pretty amazing show, and you can see the full details in a story on nowdecatur.com, including a link to take you right to purchase tickets if you'd like to. I think this is one of those things you see in a place like Kirkland. It could be, like, pretty amazing.
1: Oh, yeah, no doubt about it.
0: There's music from Wicked and Cats and Evita, The Greatest Showman, Les Mis, Chicago, Miss Saigon, We Will Rock You from the Queen of Broadway. So, I mean, it's got a little bit of everything. It's like a greatest hits of Broadway.
1: Yeah, and the sound will be great. The venue's perfect for this type of show. There's no real bad seats in the house.
0: And some of the most iconic leading ladies of the stage, on stage together, all the way from London. So that is Saturday, September 19th at 7:30 p.m. When I say tickets start at $30, I mean, that's just, you know, with the cost of everything today, and I'm sure, like, when you go this weekend, even though you've got a great owner that does great things with concessions and tries to keep the things, affordable, if you travel to go somewhere, it just costs you more now. I mean, every step of the way, filling up the gas tank to go to the airport, whatever.
1: We want to go see the Matrix at COSM, which is that, like, half sphere looking sort of thing. Mm-hmm. I think it'll cost like $40 a ticket to see a movie that came out in the 90s.
0: Yeah. This is
1: just on screen.
0: The $40 are the most expensive tickets for this show. And children are $12.
1: Yeah, I mean, that's just to put it in perspective. I mean, that's something that is in the can and just going to be projected, let alone...
0: These people are traveling from London.
1: Yeah, and performing and putting in their own time and everything like that.
0: They do some personal stories from behind the scenes. It's a celebration of music, theater, some of the most iconic leading ladies on stage. I think it sounds fantastic. You can literally give the Kirkland Fine Arts Center ticket office. You can go online or you can give them a call. There's also accessible seating available if you need that as well. Our friends over there do an amazing job. I feel like we've always had this hard time kind of breaking through to get the mass public to go. And I don't know if people are kind of intimidated or they think it's too frou-frou, but I don't know. But for years, there's just some really good talent that comes through there. And there have been some big names that transcend all that.
1: Yeah, and it's not always just big names on the rise. Like, sometimes it is that. It's like Kevin Hart played there, you know, and then he became massive. Sometimes it's just big names that are big names.
0: Oh, I know.
1: Copperfield, you name it. Howie Mandel, big names that are big names.
0: Yeah, and that breaks through. Mm-hmm. But I think people hear Broadway or they hear, you know, I'm telling you, this will be a great show on Saturday, September 19th at 7:30 p.m. at the Kirkland Fine Arts Center. You should really check it out because for, you know, you get children's tickets are $12. The lowest seat's $30. And you take two adults, that's, what is that, $72. You know, you're not going to go see a show, a Broadway show from London, you know, for $72. You're not going to get one ticket for that.
1: No, you're not.
0: And it's a great sounding place, you know, for this kind of music, all kinds of music, but for this particular, if you're into theater, it will sound fantastic. So, that is tomorrow night. I know it's competing with an awful lot of things. We have a lot going on. It feels like the month of September feels to me like the busiest month that we've had this whole year, just in the sheer volume of events.
1: I think it's likely to be. It's the best one to throw a dart at and go, we have the best shot of comfortable weather, and availability. So I'm not surprised.
0: Yeah. And we're only like halfway through, you know, starting through Labor Day. And this isn't a complaint. They've all been wonderful. We've been to a ton of them. You can check out photos and stories on nowdecatur.com. They've all been fantastic. It's just crazy busy. And, it rolls out again. I mean, the Boy Scouts are doing their thing, which I keep saying, yeah, Scouting America is doing their thing, which I thought was actually a pretty good idea. We'll tell you about that after news. Stay tuned.
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10: News. I'm Gian Gelosi. ICE agent Christian Castro is due in federal court in St. Paul, Minnesota this morning, facing six counts of making materially false statements to the FBI.
11: Less than 24 hours after Christian Castro's bond was set during his Hennepin County District Court hearing on separate state charges. His conditional bail is set at $200,000. Castro is charged with shooting a Venezuelan man back in January and lying about the circumstances to investigators.
10: That's Fox's Molly Line. The war with Iran keeps driving up gas prices, regular up to $4.46 per gallon. President Trump says it's a small price to pay.
12: You have a little higher, you have a higher gas. It's a very inexpensive price to pay for what we've done. Remember that it's a little more. It's even if it was, frankly, even if it was a lot more.
10: Diesel's a nickel higher today to a new record high at $6.44, according to AAA. 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
2: Good Friday morning, everybody. We'll see a mix of sun and clouds today here in central Illinois. We can't rule out some scattered showers and even a few rumbles of thunder as well. Look for daytime highs today in the upper 80s. Some showers and storms possible overnight tonight, otherwise a partly cloudy sky. Lows drop down to 70. Mostly sunny, hot, 93 on Saturday. Partly sunny afternoon storms, 87 on Sunday. I'm meteorologist J.C. Foltz. Have a great day.
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0: So if you get through this weekend and you're looking ahead to next weekend, Scouting America will host a Cub Scout Discover Day at the Rock Springs Nature Center, 9 a.m. until 3 p.m. It's a free come-and-go event. It is open to all area families, including those who are not currently involved in scouting. Families can participate in a variety of hands-on activities, including archery, slingshots, fishing, STEM projects, crafts, games, hiking. And the event is by giving Decatur families an easy, no-pressure way to try scouting activities firsthand, said David Lane, Assistant Director of Field Services. Families can come whenever it works for their schedule and stay as long as they'd like. So this is just a free event where you, if you maybe think about, you know, you got a kid that's talking about this or maybe curious about finding out about more, why not go out and get a hands-on experience?
1: Does it say the age, or did you say that?
0: You know what? I do not.
1: We'll check it out. But yeah, that's.
0: I would assume it's, you know, they have all kinds of programs, even if they're not kind of like as structured as some of the older ages about getting in. I think it's probably pretty smart. But I'll reach out to David, see if I can't find out. But you know, I think what kind of a no pressure way of going out and just saying, well, man, I really like this, or that was fun. Just an idea before you sign up and do all the stuff.
1: To draw a parallel, that there's a program that the Park District does called Sports Sampler that is very much that, where you, 1 week you do golf, 1 week you do rock climbing or whatever. And what I loved about being a scout, a Cub Scout in particular, was exactly that. I got to try to do all these different things, building and, right, and making and all of that. And so their business model is kind of sampling things and then leaning into them. I think this is a great idea.
0: Yeah, and a great place to do it. You know, it's a familiar place for a lot of people, but get out in nature a little bit and have fun. I think when Milliken does these Discover Days too, like in particular areas.
1: Yeah, that's another parallel.
0: It's exactly like, right. You know, you can go to like just, I'll visit campus and it's probably kind of overwhelming. But if you're interested in a very specific field, right?
1: Yeah.
0: And you get to take a little deeper dive and see what that actually looks like on campus. I think that's a way better way to sort of communicate and you know, ask questions and feel comfortable because you're around like-minded people that are wanting to be teachers or nurses or whatever it might be.
1: Yeah, you know, as a kid, some of the things that have stuck with me to become my interests and then my career are based on experiences I got. Yesterday I spoke about doing art at the carriage house at the Milliken Homestead. I remember very distinctly getting to go to a computer camp. Yep. Later on, I do computer art, you know, and it's like I can point back to those opportunities of sampling something for a small period of time and going, you know what? I'm glad I tried this.
0: Yeah.
1: So I love that.
0: And then the opposite works too. It's like, yeah, I really didn't think that was a thing. So, you know, okay, now I know. Yeah. They're going to host 7 Explore Days. We just talked about the teacher one, you know, literally just the other day.
1: You're talking about Milliken here.
0: Yeah, I'm sorry, back to Milliken. So they're going to have 7 Explore Days this fall for high school students interested in learning about academic programs and potential career fields. The series begins September 28th with the Future Lawyers Experience. And then on November 16th, there's the Explore the Arts Day and the Tomorrow Teachers event. There's even a Real Estate Summit, an Explore Nursing Day, a Tomorrow Teachers Conferences, you know, that you can sign up for these things. And okay, now I'm very specific about this is what I'm interested in. What do you offer me in this particular arena?
1: Yeah, and you know what? Here's the reality. When kids have been visiting schools, including Milliken, here's what you do. Hey, I'm an art kid. I'll tour the whole campus, yada yada,
0: but English I really room want to know about or whatever. The
1: and then we go into the art building. Ooh, this is where I want to be. That's cool. And you, people leave there excited. But instead of, hey, you get to see the campus, but we're going to really let you do a class or learn something here.
0: And you're going
1: to
0: be in that
1: and then
0: the whole
1: you really
0: time.
1: Do it. Yeah. And so that for me, I think is a big opportunity.
0: There is a story on NowDecatur.com and then there's also, they do have just regular campus visits day or visit days. Mm-hmm. But there's a link inside that story that takes you to the registration information for all of those. If you're interested, parents are interested, you know, whoever, guardians, whatever it might be. I think that's a great way because it is, you know, everybody has a shared experience on a campus, but you know, you really are pretty tight and deep with the people who are majoring in what you're majoring in.
1: Especially in hands-on kind of things like science labs, art labs, yep, stuff, dancing, whatever. There are days where you're there for 12, 14 hours, and then when you're done, you're hanging out with your friends while they're working on something. You might be there from wake up to go to bed.
0: Yeah.
1: And do that for many of your days. So you really might spend 80% of your time in a building, in one building.
0: This is, I think, if you look at the scouting story, if you look at this story, this is the upside of coming out of COVID, meaning that you just can't do what you've always done. You've got to tweak and get better, and everybody's competing for the same bodies. And the more competition there is, the really smart folks will adapt and evolve and do it differently.
1: Yeah.
0: I mean, that's why they have their largest incoming class, you know, since before COVID.
1: Disposable income is tighter right now. But more important, not more importantly, but equally, and people don't think about it. You understand what your bank account looks like, right? You understand how much money you have, but people don't realize that they also have an account somewhere of how much attention and time they have. And so when you don't quantify it the same way, like, oh, I'll give a little bit of my attention here and a little bit there, but it's all being just vacuumed away by in different directions. And so if I can take my kid half a day off of work, run him down to Decatur, let him check out a campus and then bring him back or go visit and do this, I now have better opportunities to actually field it versus we don't have time for that.
0: Yeah.
1: I mean, just meeting them where their lives are.
0: And the kid themselves, the student, you know, if they love art, you know, yeah, that's a great, you know, this stuff over here. But this is what I'm here to find out about. This is what I'm passionate about.
1: Yeah.
0: Or if I want to be a teacher, if I want to be, you know, whatever it might be. I love the real estate one.
1: Yeah. I also heard one thing from a parent last night about something. I think we were maybe talking specifically about Sports Sampler, but this very topic that's applicable to all the different things, scouting and Milken, is, you know what? I don't want to sign my kid up for blank, and it could be a sporting team. It could be college. It could be whatever, and have them get 3 weeks into it or a month into it and go, this isn't for me. I wish they could have just checked it out for a minute and see if it was for them. So parents sometimes either force people into situations that aren't a good fit, or they don't even try it because they don't want to risk it not being a good fit. Having an opportunity to try something is so important. Ask Sam's Club. They'll tell you.
0: Yeah, that's exactly right. So the Explore Days will focus on education, visual arts, real estate, and nursing in very specific days, you know, for those topics. So you can really take a deep dive into those very specific programs. I think it's smart. The scouting one is this weekend. You can go. I know it's a lot of information to take in. You're not like writing all this down or memorizing it, but all the stories on nowdecatur.com have the links, you know, where to go to register, how to find out. But the scouting one is tomorrow. And you can come and go as you please. It's not an event. You have to show up at a start time and leave when it's over. You can just pop in. You might find yourself having 45 minutes you didn't know you had, tomorrow, and you can run out to Rock Springs and have some fun.
1: A little open house style. That's the way to do it.
0: It is the way to do it. And if you want more information, as I said, you can visit nowdecatur.com for all of that. We'll take a quick break. JC has your 3-day forecast. Time now for the Marquee Coffee Break. We start our day. I start my day. Nick doesn't drink coffee, but he appreciates fine stuff. 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We'll be back with more right after this.
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2: Good Friday morning, everybody. We'll see a mix of sun and clouds today here in central Illinois. We can't rule out some scattered showers and even a few rumbles of thunder as well. Look for daytime highs today in the upper 80s. Some showers and storms possible overnight tonight, otherwise a partly cloudy sky. Lows drop down to 70. Mostly sunny, hot, 93 on Saturday. Partly sunny afternoon storms, 87 on Sunday. I'm meteorologist JC Foltz. Have a great day.
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0: If you have your eyes on the midterms, the new ballot, the Macon County specimen ballot is available now on the Josh Tenner and his crew's website. If you want to take a look, start doing your homework, see the names and who's running against who. And oftentimes you'll find things out for the very first time, like committee persons and county board members and some of those seats, depending on where you live. But it's available for view on their website now, as we are, what did we say, 42 days away from election day. Not 42 days away from voting.
1: Yeah. It's close. I don't know exactly when, but it is.
0: It's going to be here before we know it. Mm-hmm. So, you know, do a little homework if you want and check that out and appreciate the hard work. This will be Josh's last election. So it'll be interesting to see. We heard yesterday from the City Hall insider, Paul Osborne, that the county board named the building after him, the new annex, which I think is great. So once again, thank you for your service and get us through one last election. And it's crazy. You know, you follow some of these trends and you look at some of the numbers, and, you know, the whole thing nationally is with the midterms, you know, do you take Congress? Do you take the Senate? Do you take both? Do you take one or the other? You know, that's the big national news, but there's still an awful lot of people to get voted for in your local government. And you know, that's important too.
1: Yeah. And, you know, I think because the numbers are so small, you can kind of manipulates the wrong word.
0: No, but you can make a difference,
1: a big difference. There are a few candidates right now that are doing their best to make sure that their name's out there. We see television ads, billboards, radio spots for multiple candidates right now. There's others that you still haven't heard of, and they're just losing that little bit of runway that exists just so you go, oh, I've seen that name before, you know. But I think the national narrative in some cases, people that propels them to get in there and go, look, we got to get our team in. We got to wrestle this away from that team. But, very little time left for a local candidate to kind of get in there and make themselves known. There's such limited opportunities to do that.
0: Yeah. And I know people, it is complex and it's dense. And I mean, you'll be voting for United States Senator. You'll be voting for governor and lieutenant governor, and you'll be voting for attorney general and secretary of state and comptroller and treasurer and those statewide offices. And then there's congressional candidates, but you also have county board, you have regional superintendent, you know, you have, judges, you know, being retained, you know, on a vote. So there's stuff that matters.
1: It's such a weird thing though. If you don't go to court and the judge didn't throw the book at you or something, like how would you have any idea?
0: There's no way. Like, and they're always very uncomfortable because they didn't go to do what they did to be politicians, right? And throughout the years, you know, when they have to run for office or they're running for the first time and they've come through here, you know, in the studios, they're such a different category than the rest.
1: There's a couple I remember that had some thoughts on some things.
0: They did, but for most of the part, over all the years, they're just, you know, we have somebody, you know, we have a Decatur resident on the Illinois Supreme Court, you know, who is not a politician.
1: But if I don't spend any time in the courthouse, knock on wood, how would I be qualified to fill any name out?
0: I think that it is literally, if you don't have any reason not to retain that person in your mind.
1: That's a weird standard to have.
0: Well, but that's what it is, because you're not, I mean, it is just retention.
1: I know.
0: It's not like there's another name there that you can choose. It's either confidence, no confidence.
1: Right. Yeah. But I mean, what I'm saying is, and there's no reason to reevaluate it or even to put any real thought into it. But if we were to have 53% conviction rate or over what, you know, to where I could go, oh, that seems pretty good.
0: Yeah.
1: But just Judge Joe Bob, should he stay in? I don't know.
0: It's a fair question. Illinois law has all of its own kind of, you know, like every state does, you know, why we do things the way we do things. The real story is the paltry amount of people who will actually go to do it and not even get to that question. You know, when we do have other things, that are very, very important, and I mean at a local level, who's your sheriff, who's your county clerk, you know, who's your, you know, those offices matter. matter. Not that the judges don't. It's just, as you said, if I'm not in court, I'm not a lawyer, I'm not a defense, you know, lawyer, if I'm not a person who's been through the system, you know, or a trial, maybe my only, you know, the only thing I would have been involved in the last 30 years is jury duty.
1: Same.
0: But I didn't get called. I didn't actually serve.
1: Yeah.
0: So, fair question. Fair question. But I would encourage people to check it out. It's never been easier to vote.
1: Yes, I would agree with that. There are methods that make it easier to vote ahead of time.
0: Are you go that building in, yeah. down there? I mean, it is like literally a 5 minute thing, yeah. if that. That's, I mean, if there's a little bit of a line. Mm-hmm. So it's just, you know, look, people can choose or choose not to. That's up to them. But the ballot is ready. If you'd like to do any research or study on, you know, the great thing is I can take this judge's name in and Google it and see what I find.
1: Yeah, that is definitely helpful. One thing I do wish would happen a little more on local elections, and I don't see this overly happening, is I do wish that there was specifically more information put out there by candidates, or I wish there was an organization that helped get out so that we have, because again, even though like, hey, that sheriff was a nice guy or whatever, he seems cool, or he's got 20 years on the force. Like, I wish we were more, we had the ability to be more qualified to make a good decision. So then we go in there and actually vote with our minds and not just our whatevers.
0: Okay, fair. I would suggest that for every statewide office, every congressional office, and I would say down to a bitch of the sheriff's office, Ballotpedia probably has literally a profile on every single one of those candidates. I don't know how far they get down to like a county board level, you know, or something like that. But for most of those offices, there's more information today than there was 30 years ago when you literally had to physically read a yard sign or something to, you know, figure out who you were voting for. But it is out there. Not all the way. And candidates could do a better job of being more, you know, out there. Some do.
1: Yeah, some do. And then others were just, well, they're on my team.
0: Well, and the bigger problem is how many of them don't even have an opponent, so they don't have to do anything because all they, you know, they're not going to lose.
1: Yeah.
0: And that says a lot about, you know, the current system and people feeling comfortable in the environment and all kinds of other things. But anyway, the ballot is there. And if you want to check it out, you can do some homework, which is also easier to do today. And there's several county board, four-year terms. I was looking at some of the representative in the General Assembly, because Regan is on the ballot with no Democratic opponent. You've got Mike Coffey, who is evidently has some corner of somewhere, you know, that's this redistricting stuff is what irritates me too, because it's hard to be a representative when they carve this stuff up into little, you know, I've got a curly Q in Macon County with, you know, 14 people, but I'm considered a representative of that area, which you are. Steve McClure back. I think the last time we saw him was the last time he was running for election. Doris Turner's got an opponent. We talked with her about that. So I think Doris has done a great job for us. I'll be very happy to vote for her. Like her a lot as a person, too. Sally Turner, I like her a lot. I just saw Sally and Doris at the overpass ribbon cutting. They seem like they get along very well and are very friendly. And so there you go. Mary Miller has an opponent. Jennifer Todd. Nikki Baczynski has an opponent. Jeff Wilson. But it's odd to me, like, we've never heard from Jeff Wilson.
1: I don't even know who that is.
0: I don't either.
1: I mean, yeah, I don't think I do.
0: My guess is he's probably Champagne guy. Because that's, I think, the largest chunk of her population in her district. I think we're probably second here. But, you know, there are choices to make. Treasurer. Attorney General, you've got Secretary of State. Janulius is on the ballot, but you know, I don't know what that means. You know, I think he'll win handily, but what's next for him? You know, is he wanting? I think it's for sure that he wants to be mayor of Chicago. But then you get a safe, you get back in office, right? And if you lose that mayoral race, you're not, you don't have to go anywhere.
1: Right.
0: Which is also part of the game.
1: Yeah, you want to have a seat when the music stops.
0: I mean, that happens locally, yeah. Right? You'll see candidates that will run for mayor if their city council term is still ongoing.
1: Sure.
0: But if their city council seat is up, they don't run for mayor because if they lose, then they're out altogether.
1: That's right.
0: Anyway, ballot's up. Take a look at it. You can do some homework and check it out. And then I think that they have to. They used to have to pay to print those in newspapers. Mm. I mean, there were laws, state and city laws, you know, where public notice stuff had to be like printed, like literally in a newspaper.
1: Yeah, you have to have notices out there.
0: Yeah.
1: To Jeff Wilson's credit,
0: yeah.
1: I clicked on his name on Ballotpedia, and he filled out his profile and answered questions
0: on
1: things like that. But all of the local ones that I've clicked on are just the submit photo and that they're running.
0: That's on them then, right? I mean, that's should
1: what
0: I'm be. Saying.
1: That, yeah. That was what my.
0: Okay. Like,
1: yeah, I wish that was actually the first thing that I said. I wish that I was presented more information so that I could go, oh, I think you're good. In the presidential election, that's the easiest one to look at. They always go, on taxes, I'll do this.
0: Yeah, yeah.
1: On war, I'll do that. And so whether they do it or not, at least I'm going, well, I like what he's doing on war.
0: And I would agree with you that the candidates that actually take the time, mm-hmm. because if you're serious, regardless of your views, that you let people have some information. That's all free. That costs them nothing, right? And so the ones who do that, I always appreciate. The ones that just leave it blank, then that's on them to, I mean, they don't even care enough.
1: Well, they're not even leaving it blank. They're not going there to even set it up. It's just these sites scan what the election is and creates a placeholder. And then it's up to them to go, this is me. I'd like to fill it out.
0: Yeah.
1: Most of them don't. And so that was what my initial thing was. And it's not anything you did or anything in particular. It's just sometimes I'm like, well, I don't know anything about them. They work at Premiant. Cool. Let's vote them in.
0: Well, I generally would say if you don't care to give me any information as a candidate, I'm probably not voting for you.
1: I think you'd be surprised that a lot of the ones that you end up voting for aren't really actually giving a lot of information.
0: Maybe. Remember the county board, District 5, a couple of those. I'm just looking through some of the names, which is interesting to me, too. I mean, you know the countywide office stuff. It's when you get into the actual precincts and all of that it gets interesting. There's a bunch of judges.
1: You know, for us, and this is not a fair parallel, but it's an example. When I'm thinking about building my fantasy baseball team or whatever, I could look up anything about them and make an educated guess and go, you know, I'd want them on my team.
0: Yeah.
1: And some of these people have bodies of work or resumes or things. And I'd like to be able, even if it doesn't come out of their mouth, I wish there was a way that I could look and go, all right, that sounds like me or that's close to me. At least I have that to go on. I don't know if they'll do it.
0: No, but that's the problem is that they can do that. They can reach out and do interviews. They can fill out a Ballotpedia page. They can.
1: I know.
0: And so to me, it says a lot about the people that don't do any of that. Because I'm not talking about stuff that costs money. I'm talking about free media and free avenues. Mm-hmm. And so it's a lazy candidate. And so regardless of what your views are, if you're lazy, I mean, if you're just kind of doing this on a whim or you don't really want to get invested in actually what you're telling people to vote for, which is, you know, what we don't know, that's a turnoff for me. Yeah. RD, whatever.
1: Yeah. Well, but sometimes and fairly frequently in local elections, neither of them did it, and you either pick or you don't. You know, that I just wish there was some unified way that, like, here's well, the back of their baseball card.
0: I get it, but the only way unified way you're going to get is if you require it, because it's right there available to them now. I'm not saying I disagree. I just up to the candidates. It's like, look, if you've taken this serious step about, you know, putting yourself up there and out there, you know, the least you can do. But it's, I'm telling you, it just, we've got people nationally elected that don't do this.
1: Exactly, which is part of my whole,
0: I get
1: whole
0: it.
1: Thing here.
0: So anyway, it's up there for you to peruse. It shouldn't be so hard for you to have to do the research, but you can if you've got names and you know the position. We'll be back after news. Stay tuned.
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0: job for the NASDAQ. On Thursday Night Football, a star quarterback shines.
1: He's going to keep it himself. Does he get in? He does.
0: Bills QB Josh Allen ran for two touchdowns and threw three TD passes, leading Buffalo to a 41-31 win over Detroit on Amazon Prime Video. The Bills are the first team 2-0. The Lions fall to 1-1. I'm Dave Anthony. This is Fox News.
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4: Good Friday morning, everybody. We'll see a mix of sun and clouds today here in central Illinois. We can't rule out some scattered showers and even a few rumbles of thunder as well. Look for daytime highs today in the upper 80s. Some showers and storms possible overnight tonight. Otherwise, a partly cloudy sky. Lows drop down to 70. Mostly sunny, hot, 93 on Saturday. Partly sunny afternoon storms, 87 on Sunday. I'm meteorologist J.C. Foltz. Have a great day.
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5: Good morning and welcome. We are back here on another hot one. I apologize. I was looking ahead the next week and I saw like highs in the low 70s. And I'm not getting too excited because, you know, they give it and they take it, that stuff away on the weather all the time. But what I'm hoping for the food drive day, it's 12 hours for 560 volunteers and people that we get just a nice day on October 2nd. And it's not 100,000 degrees, please. That's all I'm hoping for. Whatever happens in between then, but there looks like some relief ahead. We do a thing, and we've done a thing for years and years and years on Fridays during this half hour, and we get a chance to tell you stories and visit with folks from District 61. I'm a DPS graduate. Nick's a DPS graduate. Our son's a DPS graduate. My parents were DPS graduates, so we have a family line. His is MacArthur. Ours was Eisenhower, but that's okay. But last year, there was this wonderful story. I think it all started in Peoria, Illinois, and there was, you know, we know we've got a teacher shortage in this country, and you've got places like Millikan University that are doing their best to send out new teachers. We just had them on Wednesday about their big teacher summit for kids coming up. But they got really creative up in Peoria, and they started a program. And Monica Wilkes is director of HR for DPS 61. Good morning, first of all. How you doing?
7: Good morning. I'm doing fantastic. How are you?
5: You guys have, like, more uniforms than, like, sports teams. I was telling you out in the lobby, the black and the red, you guys are, like, there is just no mistaking a DPS person from the Kyle building, right?
7: That's right. We're always recruiting. We're always spreading our DPS pride. So, yes, we love to wear our DPS colors.
5: I love that. And you guys do it with confidence and pride. I think, yeah, why not? Show off.
7: All right. That's right.
5: Tell me, before we introduce our guest, because I want to hear the stories, just – what that looks like, the landscape right now, and being able to find and hire teachers.
7: Yeah, so as you mentioned, we have a teacher shortage, and it's not just
5: Peter. It's not just we, it's everywhere.
7: Yeah, absolutely. So, you know, all school districts are trying to be creative. We're all competing for the same talent. So we're not graduating enough teachers to fill all of the vacancies in all of the districts. So Peoria Public Schools got really creative about 5 years ago, and they started the International Teacher Cultural Exchange Program. And so they work with an organization called We Dare to Teach, and they recruit candidates to apply for teaching positions here in the U.S. And so we've partnered with Peoria as they are our J-1 visa sponsors.
5: Yes, this gets very complicated with all that, right? But you have a body that kind of takes care of that.
7: Absolutely. They take care of all the logistics, but we are fortunate enough to be one of 12 partners that they have. And so last year, we brought in our first group of international teachers.
5: Okay, how many were in the program last year?
7: So we brought in a total of 39 teachers last year, and 35 of which have returned this year. And then
5: So good rate of return.
7: Absolutely, yes. And this year, we brought in a total of 9, and 7 have arrived, and we're still waiting on
5: 9 plus those 35 that returned from cohort 1.
7: Yes, for a total of 43.
5: And what does the process look like? You know, how are they interviewed here? Are they, you know, just walk me through, and I know it's complex, but as basic as you can, you know, how that happens. You know, starts in Peoria, the conversation, they do all the stuff, and then teachers interview for jobs here.
7: Yes. So, we do remote interviews through the organization We Dare to Teach.
5: Okay.
7: They coordinate all of the interviews. We tell them what positions we're looking for, and they give us candidates who.
5: So you need a math teacher, you need an arts teacher,
7: absolutely.
5: You need junior high school, whatever it might be.
7: Yes. So we do virtual interviews, and then we make a round of selections, and we make job offers, and candidates will accept, and then some are competing with other districts, so some may not accept, but we make offers, and they tell us who's accepted, and then we start the process of hiring and onboarding.
5: Okay. Now, the onboarding is a little different. I mean, I would think, from moving, you know, somewhere around the world from Peoria to Decatur would be a little easier.
7: Absolutely.
5: So who does the interviewing process part for the?
7: HR, so myself and our directors of teaching and learning.
5: Okay. And this is, I want you to introduce your two guests because I think it's fascinating. One of our favorite experiences, John Till was always the English as a second language, school. And there were people from all over the globe in his classrooms. He was in his third year of Spanish in the third grade. I thought, what an incredible way to prepare for life and to meet other people, new cultures, new things, because that's what makes us go around. We love to travel and go see and do. This is the best of both worlds. You're getting people to come into classrooms that have great stories and great backgrounds and bring other things to the table.
7: Absolutely. I mean, it's such a benefit to our students just to be exposed to people from outside of our area and different cultures. And so twice a year they have to complete a cultural requirement for the program. And so they infuse that into their classrooms, into the total experience, into this community as well. So I'll let these young ladies tell y'all about it.
5: Okay. Introduce your two guests here because you guys are both at Dennis Lab, right?
7: Yes.
5: All right.
7: Yes.
5: And I want to ask about all the other stuff because that's an ongoing conversation. So let me start, Jennifer, with you. Explain your story to me. Where are you from, originally?
8: I'm from Ghana.
5: If you pull that up a little bit closer there. From Ghana. Okay.
8: Ghana in West Africa.
5: Yeah, I know where it is.
8: Yeah.
5: I bet you didn't know where Decatur, Illinois was, though. So how did you first learn about this possibility?
8: So I was born and bred in Ghana, and I've been a teacher in Ghana for over 12 years.
5: Okay.
8: So at some point I said, okay, so I need to move from my comfort zone, move to the outside world, learn about their cultures, their education. So my husband and I, we were surfing through the internet and we saw WDTT, said, oh, this is a great opportunity. And we realized Americans need teachers. So we just applied and went through the interview. But when I was told that WDT was there, DPS 61 was going to interview me, I went on the website because as an educator, I have my visions and missions, right? So you don't just choose any district. So I went on their website and then read their visions and missions, and which aligned with mine. And I said, okay, so this is a great opportunity for me to come and explore, come and learn about their cultures and experience, have all the experience and grow in my career as a teacher as well.
5: Okay, let me ask you a question. Here's what I've discovered about the world, right? You know, we all are in a bubble, you know, wherever we're from, right? I mean, that's our comfort zone. That's what we know. Those are our customs. But when you get out and meet other people and other customs and other cultures, we're all basically the same. We're people, you know, and we have differences in tastes and things like that. But we do far too much division, you know, anymore. We just find reasons not to want to know other people. But when you get down to the basics, when you break bread and eat a meal, you know, when you go to a classroom to learn, we're people.
8: Yeah.
5: Okay, so the biggest shock for you moving from Ghana to the Central Illinois area, weather, you know, what did it take you a while to get used to?
8: It took some time.
5: I bet.
8: Yes, learning about Decatur, Illinois, the school, it took some time for me to get used to it.
5: I bet, as it would mean to in Ghana, you know, it's just learning everything about it. And then this crazy weather, because it hasn't always been this way. We used to have four seasons and all kinds of stuff. How do you help them, get into the groove? I mean, they've got to find living and I mean, all the stuff that they have to go through to get prepared for a school year versus a teacher that's already here. I'm assuming that's a fairly difficult process.
7: It was in our first year, but the Decatur community stepped up and have been amazing. So we worked with and partnered with some housing companies, some realtors here. And so we kind of prearranged a set of housing. So there was a list that they could choose from.
5: Okay, so you give it some options and made it a little easier to assimilate into
7: Absolutely.
5: The community.
7: But the second group that came in, they already had a community. So
5: that's, well, groundbreakers, right? And,
7: yes.
5: And then they welcome everybody else on. Delicia, good morning. How are you?
9: Good morning. I'm doing great.
5: Where are you from originally?
9: I am from Guyana, South America.
5: Okay. And how did you learn about this program?
9: Well, a friend told me about the program because I was telling her that I wanted a change, and she referred me.
5: Okay. And so what's your experience been like? I mean, just, you know, not necessarily in the classroom. We'll get to that here in a few minutes. But just coming to a brand new country, to a new, at the middle of a new country, and just being in a different world.
9: Well, I've visited the U.S. several times before, so it was like a total shock.
5: Yeah, some familiarity.
9: But I had to get familiar and get accustomed to the weather, definitely.
5: Oh.
9: That was a big thing.
5: I've been here my whole life, and I'm still not accustomed to the weather. It's okay, because you just don't know what you're going to get, right?
9: So true.
5: Yeah, four seasons are good, though. There's some good things about it. You don't have the same view, you know, every day, and that, I think, makes a difference. So do you do anything extra for, you know, you've got, what did you say, 35 and 9? I mean, you've got a significant number of teachers. Do you all network together? I mean, as a group, and now that you're welcoming new people in, are you able to pass along lessons to make their path a little easier since you've been through it?
9: Definitely. The district organized for us to get together once every month, and we get to share our experiences with each other, and we get to share, you know, different ways that we can, better teach the students and, you know, be better teachers.
5: Okay. And then, you know, how are you guys, you know, enabling these teachers to get out into the community and experience things and quality of life things and, you know, not just the classroom, but their own living experience?
7: Oh, absolutely. And again, the Decatur community stepped up tremendously. So between community organizations and churches and just some of their colleagues. So the DEA members, they really stepped in and embraced them. All of our new teachers have mentors. So they have lots of ways that they can kind of immerse themselves into the culture and the community. Here.
5: Okay. And so, but do you get them out into the community itself? Like, have you been to the Devon Lakeshore Amphitheater to see music, the Scoville Zoo and get to see some of the things?
9: Yes. They did organize some of those for us, and they got tickets for us, and they took us out there.
5: Nice.
9: Yes.
5: Yeah. I think that's the easiest way to get to know people. You go to happy places where people are in a good mood, right? That still exists regardless of what, you hear every day. All right. So will this program, I mean, do you see this being, you know, a long term, you know, because I don't think that we're we're not going to produce enough teachers in this country to fill the demand soon. Right? Yeah,
7: you're absolutely right. And yes, I do see this as being long term. So all of our teachers are here with us for a minimum of 3 years, and then we can renew their stay for an additional 2 years. So it's a 5-year program, ideally. And so I see us bringing in more teachers next year.
5: Okay. So Peoria, are there other school districts that are now working with Peoria here in Illinois to do this?
7: Yes, we're the 12th to join.
5: You said that earlier. I'm sorry. The 12th to join. So clearly you wouldn't be having all these people adding this if it wasn't working and getting the results, right?
7: Absolutely.
5: All right. And then what's Dr. Moody's thoughts on this? Did she have any experience coming in? I didn't know if Springfield was one of those other 12.
7: I don't believe Springfield is one of the 12, but she was so excited about the program. And so she'd worked closely with Dr. Karat, who was the former superintendent in Peoria.
5: Right.
7: And so knowing her very well, she'd heard about the program because Dr. Karat was very proud of the program. And so she had some familiarity, but in meeting the teachers and just kind of seeing all of the involvement in the community support, she's been very impressed and is excited about it.
5: Have you all felt embraced by not only your students, but their families and the experience of teaching, but outside the classroom as well?
9: Yes, definitely. We have at different school functions when the parents come in, some of them don't want to leave. They
5: That's
9: have
5: great.
9: So many questions and they're just so happy to see you. We talk to them on Parent Square and they're always excited and they give good reviews and they're happy to have us.
5: Same experience for you?
9: Yes.
5: Okay.
9: Yes, it has.
5: So we have clearly, are they in every grade level? I'm just curious if it was, grade school, junior high, high school. I know we don't have a lot of junior highs left, but.
7: Yep, we do have elementary all the way through high school.
5: Okay,
7: yep.
5: So anybody who wants to do anything K through 12.
7: Absolutely.
5: Can go through the process of going through the program to be here. So what's your expectation then as far as, next year? And when does that process start? I know you're just into the school year, but when do you start thinking about that process for next year?
7: That's a great question. So we're already thinking about it.
5: I would assume, right?
7: We're trying to project and we're looking at, retirements and, trying to project what our needs will be. And then in January, we start working with Peoria to identify the positions that we're going to need and get our interviews set up so that we can be the first at offering positions to the top talent.
5: Okay. What's been your biggest surprise personally or culturally or in the classroom? What really surprised you?
9: They said one of the questions they asked us at the interview was, have you been working with technology?
5: Uh-huh.
9: And I said, yes. And when I got here, it was more than I expected. It was so much. All the students have their own iPads and everything is electronic. As where I came from, we don't use so much technology.
5: There's a lot of debate on that. I don't know who's right or who's wrong, but yes. So it's not that you don't have access to it. It's just that's just not the educational choice that they're doing where you're from. It's more old school.
9: Yes.
5: Okay. And the biggest prize for you?
8: Yeah, classroom management.
5: Yeah.
8: Yes, because from where I'm coming from, right from elementary, students know the classroom expectations. So we don't repeat ourselves when you come to the classroom. But here, I realized at every grade level or when you're meeting new students or even once every week, you need to remind them of your classroom expectations.
5: Yes. It's okay. Discipline is good for sure. Well, listen, it's been Nick's back in the room back there. He's also a teacher, and this is near and dear to his heart. You have any questions for the ladies?
10: No, I don't have any questions, but what I will say is thank you very much. And I always appreciate people that are willing to come help other people out and give their lives and dedicate to it. And almost every teacher that I've ever met does it for the reasons of loving to share their gift and to watch the bright eyes open up and you see them learn something and you go, hey, I did that. And it makes you feel good and you feel even better that the kids are better for having been in your room. So thank you for coming here and helping our kids out. We really appreciate it.
5: Yeah. And I hope you get a great welcome from everyone in the community. And as you guys are here for a while, get to know you're welcome back here anytime you want. If you want to go do anything, we'd love to. maybe send some teachers over to like a Illinois football game or something that our football, not your football, which is very different. But if there's anything we can do, to create some fun, cool experiences for the teachers, we would love to do that.
7: Thank you. That would be amazing.
5: Yeah. So, we do some, you know, we have our own, it's all over the place, but it's fun. Tailgating. Have you ever been tailgating? Okay. Tailgating is what happens before our football game, which are big tents with food and drink and everything, where people come for hours before the actual game starts, before they go inside. And we host a big one on the campus of University of Illinois, every, home Illini football game. So, that's college football. So it's a fun atmosphere. You
9: it
5: would love it.
9: Fun.
5: It would. All right. So talk to me about that, off air afterwards. We'd love to do something like that to set up some contests or something where people can win some cool things to go do.
7: Sounds great. Okay. Thank you so much for having us.
5: If folks are more interested in learning about this, is it on the DPS website? Did they go to the Peoria School District? I mean, if they're just curious about the mechanics of all of it.
7: Sure. They can always contact me, either by email or by phone. We're happy to talk to them about the program. We have candidates who reach out to us every day who are interested in joining the program. And so we send them to Peoria Public Schools or to We Dare to Teach to get started.
5: All right. So it's ongoing all the time.
7: Absolutely.
5: I love it. Stay positive. Thank you very much for what you do. And thank you for coming here to lend a hand, in a need that we have. And I hope, everyone welcomes you with open arms. And, I'm sure the kids are going to, you know, they're going to have that experience 10 years from now. They go, you remember, you know, we had a different thing. We got the same education, but we just got a different point of view and a different culture with it, which is fantastic. All right, we're going to take a quick break. JC's got your 3-day forecast. We'll be back with more right after this.
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4: Good Friday morning, everybody. We'll see a mix of sun and clouds today here in central Illinois. We can't rule out some scattered showers and even a few rumbles of thunder as well. Look for daytime highs today in the upper 80s. Some showers and storms possible overnight tonight, otherwise a partly cloudy sky. Lows drop down to 70. Mostly sunny, hot, 93 on Saturday. Partly sunny afternoon storms, 87 on Sunday. I'm meteorologist JC Foltz. Have a great day.
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5: 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I'm sure he'll have a preview of the Illini football game this weekend. And then Brinkouter home highlight. We got another beauty. And we got another giveaway. Stay tuned for that. And Angela from the YMCA coming up a little bit later in the program. We'll take a break for bottom of the hour news. Back with more after this.
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22: President Trump, who is set to meet with leaders from six Gulf countries on the sidelines of the UN next week, told Axios that he's approaching a critical juncture and weighing a decision on whether to restart massive attacks to bring the conflict to a close. He said, quote, I have a big decision coming up. Do I want to go in and annihilate them, meaning the Iranian regime, or do I not? It's a big decision. Anything could happen with me.
21: Fox's Jackie Hamrick of the White House, legendary Berkshire Hathaway leader Warren Buffett stepping down as chairman. He's been leading the Berkshire since 1965. He's now 96 days on as chairman emeritus, and it's never too early to think about Christmas. The Postal Service will be accepting letters for Santa 98 days until the big day. 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
4: Good Friday morning, everybody. We'll see a mix of sun and clouds today here in central Illinois. We can't rule out some scattered showers and even a few rumbles of thunder as well. Look for daytime highs today in the upper 80s. Some showers and storms possible overnight tonight, otherwise a partly cloudy sky. Lows drop down to 70. Mostly sunny, hot, 93 on Saturday. Partly sunny afternoon storms, 87 on Sunday. I'm meteorologist J.C. Foltz. Have a great day.
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24: Well, the odds makers have posted a big number for the Illinois-SIU game tomorrow at Gies Memorial Stadium. They say Illinois is favored by 38.5 points. which raises the question, what can we really hope to learn tomorrow? Because we need to see major improvement 1 week before Illinois will take off to play at Ohio State. And can you see that against an opponent you're supposed to dominate? And the concern of the week has been poor tackling by this new-look Illini defense. Is it technique? Is it that these players are still not comfortable learning new defensive coordinator Bobby Houck's scheme? Are players out of position? Or is tackling poor? Because it's not just been poor at Illinois. There's been some instances around the country because more teams are steering clear of hard-hitting in training camp and practices as they try to make sure their starters stay healthy. Whatever it is, we need to see this defense swarm an SIU offense that is 2-1 with a quarterback who has been effective running the football. We also want to see more from the Illini offense. Can't ask for more from the combination of quarterback Caden Hauser and wide receiver Colin Dixon. They've been sensational. Two games, Colin Dixon has 17 catches, 236 yards, and 5 touchdowns. They've got to establish a clear number two receiver, probably Hudson Clement. I would still like to see Mount Zion Braden Trimble catch a pass and break off a big gain because he can do that. So a couple of goals tomorrow, Brian. Win big. I'm talking about 50-3. Stay healthy. They've had some injuries on that offensive line. They need to get a couple people back. They cannot afford to add to the injury list there. And just show clearly better tackling. And then brace for an entirely different animal next week when Illinois travels to Columbus to face Ohio State. Tomorrow's game, 1 o'clock kickoff. You can listen to it here on WSOY, including the pregame, and the game will be televised on Peacock.
5: All right, we'll do Illini basketball on the other side of the break. 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
24: You know, tomorrow at the football game, it would be fun to be there to watch the scoreboard because that scoreboard is a monster, so it's in your face. But it won't just be football-related stuff that's up on that scoreboard. There'll be a lot of basketball news happening inside Geese Memorial Stadium tomorrow. It's a big deal when you get a 5-star recruit on campus for a visit. There just aren't that many kids who are rated as 5-stars, and Illinois has 4 of them there tomorrow. This is a huge recruiting weekend for Coach Brad Underwood. Two of the kids that are there tomorrow are from the class of 27, which means they'll be freshmen next year, and 2 of them are from the class of 28. But here's who he's got coming in tomorrow. He's got a kid named Musa Kamasiko. He will be a class of 27 kid. He's 6'8", 180 pounds, originally from New York. Orlando Antigua knows everyone who's ever drawn a breath from the state of New York. And now he's playing for Spire Academy in Ohio. A lot of schools recruiting this kid. Darius Wobbington, also a freshman next year, 6'11", 255. He's now playing in Arizona. He has Team USA experience where he was a teammate of current Illini freshman Quentin Coleman. And then from the class of 28, you have Bentley Lusaquino. He is 6'10", 205, playing at IMG Academy in Bradenton, Florida. He's a shooter, has also some Team USA experience. And then really intriguing, Dylan Betts, who is 7'3", 230 pounds. He is Bentley Lusitano's teammate at IMG in Florida. His two sisters were on the UCLA team that won the women's national championship last year. The one sister, 6'7", Lauren, was the sixth overall pick in the WNBA draft. His dad was a longtime European pro. His other sister will be a sophomore at UCLA, and she happens to be dating David Mirkovich. And she was in Champaign this past weekend seeing David. And so it's always a lot of interesting kind of connections in the basketball world. But really a lot of good scoreboard watching, because they'll be showing those guys throughout the game. Who else might be here? I'm curious, is Illinois bringing in like a TJ Shannon, an Io? The entire team will be there. The coaching staff will be there. So this is a big, big recruiting weekend for Illini basketball, and some fun kind of celebrity watching for Illini football fans there for the SIU game.
5: All right, my friend. Have a great weekend. We'll check in with you first thing tomorrow, or actually Monday morning, and Tupper on Sports. Yeah, now we just can't lay an egg on the football field.
1: Yeah, they need to have a very big demonstration that they're capable of handling business. It wouldn't hurt for them to clean up some of the other stuff too, to really go, see, we can tackle, yes, it's lesser opponents, but we can do it on the basketball side. I think people need to just realize what Mark just told you. Four prospects that are within the top 10 are going to be on campus at the same time with literal connections to the school in some ways. This is a program that is now courting these kinds of guys instead of like a three-star who's the best player in Rhode Island.
5: Dude, the Amazon show is called five-star. Yeah. It's about football, but it is literally following this level of athlete, the quarterback at Michigan, you know, wide receiver at Oregon, and they talk about constantly how rare a five-star is. I mean, like, it's just – it's the percentile is insane.
1: And in basketball, a five-star top 10 player in college is meant to be an NBA lottery pick.
5: Yeah.
1: I mean, that's literally what the point of it is.
5: Yeah.
1: Football, you could spread it out some. Those guys are meant to be in the top of the NBA draft. This
5: but I'm
1: is
5: saying
1: awesome.
5: They're important enough to have its own series.
1: Sure. Yeah, you're not wrong.
5: Yeah, and it was actually pretty good. I enjoyed it because the pressure on those kids, too. I mean, yeah, you probably got all this great future, but, man, that weighs on you when you're 18 years old, 19 years old.
1: Exciting Illini times. And you're going to feel that win, probably. So it's going to be a good weekend to be an Illini.
5: Yeah, well, Nathan's going over courtesy of First Mid. With tailgate passes and tickets to the game. That's really, really cool. We've got to figure out, I that was kind of on the air on the go, but we got to do some contests with these teachers that are joining us, from all over the world, and like send them, like have some contests to send them to cool things.
1: That'd be awesome.
5: Wouldn't it?
1: Yeah. Set them up and let them have fun around Central Illinois.
5: Like you could go to a college football game. If you grew up in a nation, which most of them are soccer or what they call football, right? But they didn't know what tailgate, like, I mean, can you imagine? That'd be a great thing to be able to go to a first time.
1: Be real cool.
5: Wouldn't it?
1: Yeah.
5: All right. I'm going to talk to Dr. Lee. We're going to get that thing done. Ticks the dabbing, you know, stuff that we can do, you know.
1: We have Welcome to America.
5: Yeah. We have connections. We do it. We give it away to our listeners every week. Mm-hmm. But we'll set aside some of that. Before we go to the break, I want to tell you about the fall clothing that is arriving. Yes, fall. I know it feels like 8,000 degrees, but we are literally halfway through September. And the stuff that's showing up, Peter Millar, David Donahue, Mizzen and Main, is just excellent stuff at the Brass Horn. But here's what I want you to put down on your calendar. The Peter Millar Trunk Show is coming in September, the 26th and the 27th. Okay? You don't need to go both days. You can go either day. But what do you do at a Peter Millar Trunk Show on September 26th or 27th? 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I will tell you that Mizzen & Main and Peter Millar, I have a lot of. It is just Peter Millar stuff. You know, you get a really nice, like, quarter zip, you know, like I've got a Millikan one that I love that they did at the Brass Horn. And there's, like, zero effort with it. You throw it in the washing machine, you put it in the dryer, you hang it up. 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And if you want to stop by, if you got questions for George and the gang, you can literally do that. They are in downtown Decatur, 108 East Prairie Avenue. They're open Monday through Friday, 9:30 to 5, Saturday, 9:30 to 4, closed on Sundays, unless there's a special event. But put that on your calendar, the 26th or 27th. The Peter Millar Trunk Show. We'll take a quick break. When we get back, the Brinkotter Home Highlight. My goodness. We do have a $25 gift card to the 4-9 up for grabs on our Facebook page, and you're going to like this. If I had to describe our next description of this, it would be one word, grand. This is a beautiful home. Stay tuned.
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4: Good Friday morning, everybody. We'll see a mix of sun and clouds today here in central Illinois. We can't rule out some scattered showers and even a few rumbles of thunder as well. Look for daytime highs today in the upper 80s. Some showers and storms possible overnight tonight. Otherwise, a partly cloudy sky. Lows drop down to 70. Mostly sunny, hot, 93 on Saturday. Partly sunny afternoon storms, 87 on Sunday. I'm meteorologist J.C. Foltz. Have a great day.
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5: Fifth Beatle right there. We are back here on a Friday, and you know what Fridays mean. We do our education spotlight. We do Tuffle. We roll right into the Brinkotter Home Highlight. There's a $25 gift card to the 4-9 up for grabs on our Facebook page. All you have to do is like, comment, feel free to share. And then we take a little trip to 1990 Reserve Way. It's a Decatur, Illinois address, but a Mount Zion school district. It's in that kind of the area out there, which is a little bit of both. This is 1.5 acres across 3 parcels, 6-bedroom home. The gourmet kitchen, the main floor primary suite, the 2 laundry rooms, the heated in-ground pool. I didn't even know where to begin.
1: I think, honestly, where I would begin, all the things you said are impressive and A+. I want to begin at the price. I can't believe that this house is what it is. I would have expected just on the stat sheet, yep, you were talking about a $1 million home, and it's not. I think that the price is one of the coolest prices, and somebody's going to see that and go, what? And I guess if you've been in the market, you probably know better. But if your first view is like, hey, I got a little money to spend, I wonder how much this costs, I think the sticker shock would be backwards. This is, looks like it's on sale. $695,000 for over 7,000 square feet. And as Brian said, six beds, six baths, four car garage.
5: There's five full baths, a total of seven bathrooms.
1: Yeah,
5: $98 a square foot to your point, which is just insane. The total finished above grade, 5,004 square feet, upper one, 2,322 basement finished, 2,063. Yeah. It is grand, but it also looks like a home. Yes. I mean, it is top shelf everything. This has got Michael Sexton's name all over it, who is your agent for this. But it doesn't feel pretentious.
1: No, it doesn't. You start out at the curb and work your way in, beautiful curb appeal, wonderful concrete driveway, basketball hoops, even adjustable. It looks like the yard is immaculate, nice selection of different types of trees and greenery, the photos with the blue sky and the green. You got a lovely home. You're exactly right. You get inside, it's got very tall ceilings. You look around, it's got nice baseboards all the way up to the ceiling, the railing or the crown molding. There's some built-ins in the walls. The windows are so much natural light, the stone floor,
5: how about that
1: wood floor,
5: fireplace,
1: stone fireplace. And it looks a little more intricate the way that they've the build-ins next to it and above it, the natural light next to it. There's a bar for eating. There's a little like lean-to kind of thing. There's a room that is almost all windows and stone floor, probably the dining room, I'd imagine. Just unbelievable, high end everywhere you look, jetted tub. I mean, we could do this for an hour.
5: Yeah, we could. It's a very open floor plan, which is not, you know, that feels more modern than when it was built, right? I mean, like ahead of its time. But it's great. The windows, the details, all of the craftsmanship that's in this house, right? Nothing's cookie cutter. Not one thing is cookie cutter. There's two laundry rooms.
1: And the one laundry room looks like a hallway that's just loaded with linen closet. Like,
5: yeah.
1: For all those bedrooms, that's where you keep the change out of the sheets and the comforters. You don't have to hide them somewhere.
5: And
1: that's where they go.
5: That basement entertainment family area.
1: Yes.
5: Here's what you look for in the pictures. How small does a pool table look in a room?
1: That's a good measure for scale. You can get an idea.
5: And you can see exactly how small. It looks like an end table.
1: Yeah. And you know what? There are a lot of homes, and this isn't a knock on the second laundry room. I'll get back to that. There are a lot of homes where you could do the tour in a few minutes. You go, and here's a bedroom, and you peek your head in, and you go, okay. And then you peek your head in on the next bedroom. Each one of these rooms, Brian made this point very specifically, and I think he nailed it. Each one of these rooms has something about it that you wouldn't just peek your head in. You'd want to look at it and go, oh, look at what they did, the choice over here. That second laundry room has like cabinetry with a sink across the way. So you got a tough stain. You got room to spread out. I mean, it is immaculate.
5: I love if you go to the outdoor pool, now clearly in the pictures it's covered so you don't get the beauty of like the blue water, but I love the trees that are there as a privacy thing, but they're beautiful. It looks like an Italian villa or something. Yeah. There's a nice fence, but then those tall, pointy, skinny trees, I always forget what they're called.
1: Yeah.
5: You see them all over Italy. That looks beautiful, but it acts as a complete privacy fence.
1: It does, and there's wrought iron real fence around the pool area to make it more secure.
5: Slide, for kids, yes.
1: Electric cover if you've had a pool.
5: All the covers.
1: The leaves and all the stuff that can get into there. The deck is beautiful. I mean, I don't know what you would do to this house other than just move in and invite people over to brag about your new house.
5: It's a heated in-ground pool too, which is a really big deal. Four car garage, right?
1: Yeah.
5: And then it backs up to conservation district property. So you're not going to have people building.
1: No.
5: This is going to remain as is.
1: And take a look at the drone shots of what your neighbor's houses look like. It's not like it's like, hey, I have the nice house on a bad block. I mean, you're in a nice neighborhood. Everybody there cares about their house Everybody there keeps it up. So that's part of it too. You're not looking at eyesores. You're not right on top of somebody. Everybody else's driveway is a half mile long like yours, it seems. So you got a little bit of privacy, but you can wave to the neighbors and send the kids trick-or-treating if you want.
5: This is the best intentional privacy through nature, like, block I think we've ever had on. Meaning it doesn't feel like you're putting fences up around your neighbors, but naturally the way all the trees have been planted, and they're mature trees, they're large trees, it gives everybody cover.
1: Yeah, and it's particularly based around entertaining out there around the pool. You have people out there in bikinis or shorts. You're a little nervous about that. You're uncomfortable, or, you know, just feel it's a little inappropriate. There's all of that. Your front yard, nice and open. You want to play and be seen by the neighbors, totally fine. But if you want to have a nice private pool party, that's what that does. And it doesn't feel like you're in some sort of hidden compound. It just feels like a natural.
5: And to the ladies or husbands who like to cook, the gourmet kitchen with granite counters, and it's all custom cabinetry. This isn't stuff they just, you know, get at the store and put up. I mean, it's all customized. Everything about this house feels customized.
1: It sure does. Even down to the unfinished space, which you could finish and do more with it. They went ahead and had some shelves erected in there out of 2x4s and some wood, so that your storage is already set up. You don't need to go haul in and assemble different shelves.
5: No, they've got it all. There's, like, you walk into this place, it's move-in ready.
1: Yeah, that's what you would do, is you would just move in. And like I said, step two is invite every person that you've ever met over to brag about how cool your house is.
5: Now look, seven bedrooms, a lot. But you think about a gym, you think about an office, you think about an art studio.
1: They even have mirrors on the wall for a gym. They've already even done that.
5: Yeah.
1: I mean, you're absolutely right.
5: I mean, we automatically call it a bedroom, but I think the way we live today, you know, has changed dramatically. Mm-hmm. You know, that's not a bedroom. That's an office, because that has the view I really like and the sunlight that comes in. Or that's not a bedroom. That's where I do all my crafting, or that's where I do my hobby, or that's where I work out. That's whatever I do, or another office.
1: I'm going to push back on that point, Brian, because you're 100% right on most houses that you might pick a bedroom to a craft room or something. This house is so big that you don't have to make that choice. You can have all the bedrooms and other rooms.
5: Yeah, you may be moving in with seven kids.
1: You're right. Do whatever it is, you know, you want with any of those rooms. He's absolutely right. You're not going to have to make any compromises.
5: Not at all. It's a beautiful, beautiful, beautiful home. 1990 Reserve Way, Indicator, Illinois. I was curious about, you know, you talked about the price. I think when you say to somebody, you know, okay, this house is $695,000. If I just said that without showing you the house, you might go, okay, that's high end, right? Or higher end. But then when you see the house and you see $98 a square foot.
1: That's what I'm saying. In my brain, that price tells me I'd be getting a lot of good house. But it didn't tell me I'd be getting a massive house in a beautiful neighborhood with all the amenities that it had. I can't picture getting that much.
5: Let's say you do a 30-year mortgage, 20% down at a 6% annual interest rate. Now is that fluctuates, you know, buyer to buyer, right? Yeah. But you're talking $3,333 a month,
1: right?
5: For a spread that is like movie worthy.
1: Yeah, I mean, I don't even know what else to say. I think somebody is going to see this house and think it's $1 million house.
5: Oh, yeah, I think it is $1 million house.
1: I mean, like, isn't that the natural reaction to this?
5: I think it's $1 million house, and I think you pick it up and put it anywhere near Chicago or other places, it's a couple of million dollars.
1: Forget about it.
5: So if you know where this is, and you're right over, you know, this, the Reserve, I had a friend that lived there, before retiring in that area. You can literally go to it off of, you know, 121 Long Creek. I mean, you're pretty close to the zoo. You're not very far from downtown.
1: Yeah.
5: Feels like you're way out there, but you're like 10 minutes from everything.
1: It's the right kind of out there. It's just enough off the beaten path that you're not going to get bothered. You're not going to have people, you know, show up unexpected. You're not going to have the problems that you have sometimes when you're living around a large congregation of people. But you're not far away in the sense that you're only a couple minutes away from the things you need or want to do.
5: Yeah. So if you go off South Shores Drive, you know, you take that back way. I take that way a lot because it's how I go from downtown to home sometimes, just, you know, cut back through to get to Harryland Road and cross over to get out over to 121.
1: Yeah.
5: It's a beautiful, I mean, it's just a quiet, very pretty space.
1: I love this house.
5: That's a drive you would really like every day, coming into work, going home from work.
1: Yeah, and how, you know, and if you're somebody that likes to mow the yard, but you, houses like this usually come with sometimes come with massive plots of land that you don't want to maintain. This is just yard.
5: Yep. You
1: have like regular yard, easy maintainable yard.
5: You're like literally steps away from the Kaufman Lakeside Conservation Area. Awesome. There's all kinds of great amenities. All right. Here's the deal. Go to our Facebook page right now and like, comment, feel free to share. And if you do, you're automatically entered into a drawing for a $25 gift card to the 4-9, which is just a little quick back road trip over to pick yourself up some great food.
1: Yeah, and there's one other bonus that we forgot to – it's a big one too. You get Michael Sexton on this.
5: Look, Michael's contact information is literally on the link. You click on that, it'll take you to this homepage. You'll see a picture of Michael right in it there. His office number, his cell number, his email. There's a video tour from the home. There's a contact agent button, a calculator on, you know, what you're doing financial wise. It's all there. It's a beautiful, beautiful space, but you really need to go take a look at it. These are one of these houses or the neighborhoods you drive by. How often do you actually get to see what's inside? And how often does that not let you down? This will blow you away. We're walking it up to the top of the hour. Angela is standing by. We'll see, get her thoughts about last week's Illini loss. She was there in person. We'll tell you about all the things that are happening this weekend as well. A lot to get to for the final hour of the company coming your way next.
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2: Good Friday morning, everybody. We'll see a mix of sun and clouds today here in central Illinois. We can't rule out some scattered showers and even a few rumbles of thunder as well. Look for daytime highs today in the upper 80s. Some showers and storms possible overnight tonight, otherwise a partly cloudy sky. Lows drop down to 70. Mostly sunny, hot, 93 on Saturday. Partly sunny afternoon storms, 87 on Sunday. I'm meteorologist J.C. Foltz. Have a great day.
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3: Just a few of the comments so far. Very nice. Beautiful house. The backyard view with all the wall of windows. Love, with about 18 O's. Beautiful, beautiful home. The kitchen is chef's kiss. Love it. On and on and on. You can do that right now on our Facebook page, and you're automatically entered into a contest for a $25 gift card for the 4-9. If you haven't been to the 4-9, or maybe it's been a while since you've been to the 4-9, you haven't been in the new location at the 4-9. It's a lot of fun. Food is great. It's just a different menu. It's its own unique experience, like a lot of restaurants are, but it's got its own thing. Have you been there?
5: Have not.
3: Okay.
5: Have not.
3: Think you'd like it.
5: Yeah, I'm sure I will. I don't get on the south side of Macon County very often.
3: I get it. I don't get on the north side of Macon County all that much.
5: People don't realize it's almost a half an hour from my doorstep to...
3: All right. Well, that would mean it's the same thing from my doorstep
5: to
3: you.
5: Exactly. It's not a big deal.
3: But. It's one of Lindsay's favorites.
5: I've heard really good things about it.
3: Oh, they are. It's a different menu. If you're really wanting something that's just not kind of the same, good stuff, and they got a good customer base and they do it well, but you might as well try it for free. $25 gift card up for grabs. Thanks to Brink Otter. We will be doing our show. Our 30th anniversary tour continues next week on Thursday. We'll be live at the newly remodeled Brink Otter headquarters. Have you seen anything yet? Pictures or anything?
6: I walked in there. I haven't seen it finished, but I got the tour of the studs and the electrical and the layout and saw some of the renderings and stuff. I'm excited to see it finished up, but Tommy's pumped.
3: Oh, I know.
6: It should be too. It looks phenomenal.
3: So we'll kick it off that morning, and then I think they have a chamber after hours, after that, if you want to join us in the morning, you want to come out, after work, you'll be able to see the whole thing and it's all finished and all done. What would you rate the football experience last week?
5: Boy.
3: We were not expected to lose that game. At least expectation.
5: I think we were a 6-point favorite. I was very disappointed that the defense had not improved at all on their tackling
3: against Duke.
5: Yeah. I thought our offense looked really great. This Colin Dixon he's the real deal. And then, the Mount Zion, Trimble,
3: Yes.
5: He did well. He had some good touches and, we were really cheering for him. And Val's like, my daughter's like, hey, we got to really cheer for this guy. He's from Mount Zion.
3: Yeah. That,
5: all right.
3: Mark
5: let's
3: said
5: go.
3: That kid put on a lot of muscle and speed and
5: he is fast.
3: Yeah. He's,
5: and you know, it's always cool when you have a local person.
3: He was a part of the couple of years of those great basketball teams, from Mount Zion as well. They've got some good athletes.
5: Yeah. What I really like about this team in general is there are a ton of Illinois players. So he is recruiting and getting players from our state, which is nice.
3: Yeah.
5: I like that.
3: For sure. Cause I think that there's a lot of them out there.
5: There are. Yeah, there are. The defense is disappointing. I hope they come out and show us something, and they should this weekend.
3: All right. Good stuff. Congratulations to Nathan. He will be going over and having that experience tomorrow along with tailgate passes to, enjoy the game. You guys going over tomorrow?
5: Yes, we are.
3: Just so you go to all the home football games?
5: Yes.
3: All right.
5: Yes.
3: But not as many basketball games.
5: Correct.
3: Cause there's more of those.
5: Correct.
3: But it's a smaller.
5: Yeah. They're at weird times during the week. I mean, it's just hard. Yeah.
3: You can mostly count on college football. Mostly.
5: Yes.
3: To be, you know, on a Saturday.
5: Except for the Thursday at 8:00.
3: They do that every once in a while.
5: But yeah.
3: All right. Well, how was the crowd last week?
5: It was pretty good.
3: Cause it was hot too.
5: Oh, it was hot, but there was air movement. So I was very happy about that. We were getting a good breeze where we sat. The student section was full. It's just so nice to see the students embracing the team. I love that. They're rowdy. You know, Iowa's there. So great.
3: Mark just told us last hour that they got four five-star recruits there this weekend.
5: I'm almost as excited to see that as the game because I'm like, oh, man, it's 7'3", 6'11".
3: They'll stand out in the stands.
5: Yeah, we're going to see those guys. Now, one guy was pretty hefty. I mean, 6'8 and 180, that's thin. But what did he say? 6'11 and 2 something? I'm like, that's a big boy.
3: Yeah. Well, they'll be there, I'm sure, being wined and dined and made to feel like superstars.
5: They might get on the big screen a couple of times.
3: Sure they will. If that experience is to sell you on the atmosphere and the vibe and the excitement, that's the largest board in the land to do it.
5: The atmosphere has definitely improved. And not that it was a bad atmosphere last year, but they've done a lot of upgrades inside and outside of the stadium. It's pretty cool.
3: I noticed last year the vibe came alive, you know, in Grangegrove. It was just a huge difference between the previous year. The attendance, the size, the tents.
5: Oh, yeah.
3: The activation, you know, points and contests and t-shirts and giveaways, and all that was a big deal. And then if they do, you know, get to a point where they're, you know, ranked and whatever, you know, then the Fox Sports people come over and then it's like that at 7 a.m.
5: It's crazy. I mean, they open their parking lots at 7 or 6 a.m. and people are, and I think if you have like a big RV, you can get there the night before or something. You can get special permission.
3: But be prepared to park and walk.
5: Yeah, they've done a really great job.
3: Did they change getting in?
5: Yeah. So, and this is always the way we got in anyway. I mean, being kind of local, we know the fastest way of getting in, but, they're taking the parking lots that we park in, which is most of them. So like your lot that is right across from the stadium and then the one that's just, west of, the assembly hall, you can only come in from the south. And they're not letting any traffic on St. Mary's come in from the east or west, which is great. So it is moving quick. And then they say, okay, this lane is for parking lots 31 and 32, and this other lane is for 33.
3: All right, so that in of itself,
5: so it's huge,
3: right?
5: Yeah.
3: Shows you the excitement about the program, right? Because they didn't do any of that last year.
5: Right. Literally takes us no time. And we've gotten there like 2 hours before game time. The 8:00 one was more like a hour and a half before game time. And we just got right in. So they're doing a really good job.
3: Okay, so don't fear change. Sometimes change is good.
5: Job. They're doing a great job.
3: All right. Well, enjoy the game this weekend.
5: Yeah, thank you.
3: And we'll make sure we get the tailgate passes so you can head over and enjoy.
5: That is very awesome. So everybody,
3: I feel bad. I haven't been yet. I knew going in that it was going to be after the food drive. Probably going to be the second half of the season to be able to go over there. And selfishly, I thought, and the weather will be nicer. it won't be 100 degrees. Cold, you can wear layers. Right. I'm okay with that. But anyway, just until we're literally 2 weeks today from the food drive, which is crazy, right?
5: It is.
3: But after that, I look forward to getting over and enjoying some of the games.
5: Yeah, it's your tent is in a great spot. Like you said, you get to see the band, and we got to see the players come in, and then the band comes and generally plays a little bit in the tent. And then they had one of the original REO Speedwagon guy there.
3: I saw that.
5: Long gray 80s hair.
3: They're Champagne home band, right?
5: Right.
3: I mean, they have legendary status. I went over to the show that they put together.
5: Yeah.
3: And I don't know how many original members are there. But these guys are, I mean, they've been around a long time.
5: Oh yeah. So they were playing bars when my dad was on campus.
3: Yeah.
5: And so that was like, you know, late 60s, early 70s.
3: And then they do the thing that they all do, and they get a new guy from Chicago, and then everybody breaks up and fights, and then nobody, it's cliched at this point, in my opinion. It's like, stop.
5: Yeah.
3: You're making a lot of money. Figure it out. Get over your creative differences.
5: I know, right? Grow up. Let's go.
3: But yeah, they're royalty over there.
5: Mm-hmm.
3: I saw, News Gazette or something. I saw the picture they were interviewing.
5: Yeah.
3: Yeah. But I don't know which one he is.
5: Yeah, I don't either. All I know is he was wearing a jersey.
3: Yeah, but they come a line right up, man. I mean, they were wearing them on stage.
5: That's awesome.
3: At the concert did over.
5: They should.
3: At the State Farm Center. All right. So that's ready to go. What are you excited about? I hear we're getting closer and closer to a new CEO.
5: We are. We're down to two.
3: Two is what I'm told.
5: Two. Yes.
3: I bumped into Scott.
5: That's what he said.
3: At the Kono meeting earlier this week at the Decatur Public Library. And he was there. I was there to talk about the food drive.
5: Yep.
3: And I was asking him about the search. And he seemed very excited.
5: Yes. The executive committee is very excited for the two candidates that will be moving on to the second interview process, which will be in a couple of weeks. And both of them have ties to Central Illinois, and both of them have Y experience.
3: I hope I'm not wrong about this. I think what he said was one is from Central Illinois in Central Illinois. One was from Central Illinois and is looking to come back to Central Illinois.
5: Yep.
3: Does that stack up to your, okay.
5: Yep.
3: So I think that I don't think it's necessary. And I think every individual case is individual. You know, there are people who will do this all the time. Like they always think, oh no, promote, you know, within or in the city. And then there's people who are going, oh no, bring power in. I don't think there's a universal answer. I think every single situation is different. And if you can find the right person here, great. Yeah. If you can find the right person that brings something to the community and adds to the community with new and fresh ideas, that's great too. I don't think there's a right or wrong answer.
5: There isn't. But the good thing is that, once they're done with the second round, then we get a chance to ask them questions and give them feedback, which is very important.
3: This is the only thing I would take issue with at all from when you do this stuff, like the why, you know, America people, they're not on the ground and don't know the day to day stuff.
5: And they're out of it. Like they vetted the original 27 and narrowed it down to the six. And then our executive committee did that. And then,
3: the decisions are being made by the local folks. That's great.
5: Yep.
3: And so when do you get a chance to?
5: That will be in 2 weeks. So, like the second, I think it's the last, it's Thursday and Friday, the 8th and 9th of October. that they'll be here for in-person interviews and we'll get a chance to speak with them. So we're blocking out those.
3: That'll be great.
5: Yes.
3: And I'm looking forward to it.
5: Yeah.
3: And it's
5: very excited.
3: New leadership's fun. Exciting. Yeah. I mean, you can get it right and hit a home run. You can get it wrong
5: and
3: screw it up. I've seen plenty of examples of both. Dr. Moody, I think they hit a home run with District 61, a grand slam. Dr. Clark was not the first choice, but the search committee, these experts, recommended to hire a guy that can't even do it in the state of Illinois. He's not licensed.
5: Oh, well, that's kind of important.
3: Details that you think would be, a part of the process.
5: Yes.
3: So I'm excited to see. But Scott seemed, he was excited.
5: He's very excited. He's like, there's passion and with both of these candidates, and just excitement. I'm like, well, yes, that's what we want. So yeah, we are ready to.
3: Well, it'll get here.
5: Move
3: before,
5: forward. It'll be here tomorrow.
3: Yeah. Well, so will the food drive.
5: Right.
3: And boy, I tell you, it's getting like there's a moment of realization that you keep going. No, we have time, and then you go. We don't have any time.
5: No, yeah.
3: And we're getting to that point. We're not quite there yet. I would point out and ask kindly if you are out there in the restaurant or food industry that we could use some help. You don't have to feed all 550 volunteers. Just feed some of them. And we have people that come in waves like breakfast, lunch, dinner time. Like easy stuff. Like we're not looking for hard work, like sandwiches, wraps, pizza, stuff that you can eat on the go, for the volunteers. Cause some of those volunteers are literally out there 12 hours, 13 hours. Mm-hmm. Some do a 2-hour shift and, they're in and out. But a lot of those folks, particularly in the guys, you see people on a forklift or loading and doing, they're there all day. Our broadcast people are there all day. But many of them will come out and work a few hours and that's fine. But if you would like to help, we'll give you tons of thanks on the air and push your business out there. But we could use a little bit of help. We were not expecting, we have about 100 more volunteers this year than we did last year. And we were reluctant to say no because we just don't want to tell people they can't be a part of it. That's a bummer.
5: Right.
3: But we got to a level where now we have to say no.
5: Right.
3: I mean, the portal has been closed down, not because there's anything wrong. It's because it was so wildly successful that we are overflowing.
5: That's awesome.
3: Yes.
5: I think that's a great problem to have.
3: It's a far superior problem to have than the other way around.
5: Right. We appreciate the
3: outpouring of support. I don't ever take any of that for granted. And we have so many people this year for whatever reason. And I think the reason is people understand that the urgency is there. I think they see in their own personal life how everything's more expensive. And even if they can afford that more expensive, how tough that would be for a lot of people, like everything we talk about. Right. And I'm not talking about politics or election here. I'm just saying every exchange you have, at the gas pump, when you pay your power bill, when you buy your groceries, everything. And I think people are grasping that like a senior citizen, who's on a fixed income. If life is 35% more expensive in every area, they're not getting 35% more retirement. Mm-mm. And so we're seeing these first time faces of families with young kids and senior citizens. And we often talk about ALICE families and people that might just need help temporarily, or may just be a short time because all of a sudden they got a big bill on top of all that. And you got to pay rent. You can't get kicked out of your home. You can't have the power turned off. So where are the choices being made? Sometimes in food.
5: Yeah.
3: And so, it is a thing that we can do. There's a lot of things we need a cure for. And there's a lot of things that we down the road need to be able to do. This is simple. It's an easy translation for you. What does a meal cost? We took all of our 24 pantries and we just averaged out what it costs for them to give a meal to somebody. $5. Now you can't buy a meal anymore for $5. And some of them provide even less than that, but it was kind of, they all have different types of services. So, Rotary, 180 Monday, they gave me $1,000 check. I went to speak about the food drive. That's 200 meals.
5: Yeah,
3: provided 200 meals.
5: I like it when you put it in terms like that because people can relate. Hey.
3: That's exactly what it is.
5: Yeah.
3: So your donation matters. Mm-hmm. If you come by and drop off $5, it buys a meal. And we welcome your $5. If you're able to do $1,000, 200 meals. Think about the impact of that. Is there a better investment in people? kids going to school not hungry, meaning they can learn, you know, like their lives, people eating healthier, right? All of these things, healthier community, the strain on mental health and everything else. So $5 equals a meal. Got a kid at home with a piggy bank, wants to give, you know, and there's 10 bucks in there. That's an easy thing
5: to
3: explain.
5: That's my favorite.
3: That's
5: when
3: two
5: you guys
3: meals.
5: Talk about when, because that happens every single year.
3: Does.
5: You're like,
3: it does.
5: They just come in, they just empty. It's
3: look,
5: just awesome.
3: We are
5: I love
3: grateful
5: that.
3: For our very large donors. And we are super lucky to have the Andreas Foundation and ADM and so many of our big, you know, employers and you know, you would think, okay, well, of course they give back. It's not always a given in life, and they do. But everyone can have a part in this on Friday, October 2nd or leading up, because you can text to give. There's ways you can give right now if you're going to be out of town, not part of it, whatever. But everybody's buy-in is what makes this successful, and you can matter, meaning that $5 donation is going to be a meal for someone. So please put it on your calendar. 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But all other questions, there's an email address there you can ask. There's, if you're a classroom teacher and you wanted to do something in the last couple of weeks, there's literally toolkits there for things you can do in your classroom. There's ideas. 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We'll take a quick break. JC's got your 3-day forecast. We'll be back with more right after this.
2: Good Friday morning, everybody. We'll see a mix of sun and clouds today here in central Illinois. We can't rule out some scattered showers and even a few rumbles of thunder as well. Look for daytime highs today in the upper 80s. Some showers and storms possible overnight tonight, otherwise a partly cloudy sky. Lows drop down to 70. Mostly sunny, hot, 93 on Saturday. Partly sunny afternoon storms, 87 on Sunday. I'm meteorologist JC Foltz. Have a great day.
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0: Good morning and welcome. We're back here on a Friday. So last night, I'm in season four now, Person of Interest, I told you about last week. And who should appear as the bad guys in the episode? Two of them. Before they were, well, actually one of them probably after maybe one of the most famous roles. But Jamie Hector, and Winston Duke show up way before Black Panther and all that stuff. Cause you're going, that looks like a young, like, yep, that is. Yep. So I'm really enjoying going back through that and, watching the show. I highly recommend it. And now that I've, there's five seasons, I'm in season four at the sort of beginning of it. It is, the narrative is shaping up that has so much to do with the conversations that are going on today in such a way that was, you know, the Nolan brothers, their minds are pretty wild about, you know, telling you stories, but, it is amazing how modern it feels in the conversation. Not all of it, not everything translates, but the concept.
1: You know, this has been a trend or a theme
0: for a long time,
1: forever. Yeah. I mean, even dating back to Star Trek or the Jetsons or whatever. I mean, what we tend to do is recreate, or our minds are capable of creating stuff, and at some point somebody gets to it, right?
0: Yeah.
1: And then we'll get a new batch of things that you go, well, if we could do that, then, and we now know there's galaxies out there, then we'll start dreaming of that, and then we'll try to get to it. So eventually most of the stuff we have that is in the realm of possibility ends up being kind of true.
0: Yeah, but the moral conundrum in this thing is the moral conundrum that we are facing. And it's not exactly all spot on, but it's awfully close. We'll be back after news.
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3: News. I'm Gianna Gelosi. President Trump is preparing for high-level talks with world leaders next week when they arrive for the annual UN General Assembly. As new Fox polling shows, 71% don't believe there is a clear strategy to end the conflict with Iran.
4: President Trump, who is set to meet with leaders from six Gulf countries on the sidelines of the UN next week, told Axios that he's approaching a critical juncture and weighing a decision on whether to restart massive attacks to bring the conflict to a close. He said, quote, I have a big decision coming up. Do I want to go in and annihilate them, meaning the Iranian regime, or do I not? It's a big decision. Anything could happen with me.
3: That's Fox's Jackie Heinrich. Gas prices spiking all week. AAA reporting today's average for a gallon of regular is $4.46. The prices of diesel have been breaking records day over day. Today we land at $6.44. 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
6: Good Friday morning, everybody. We'll see a mix of sun and clouds today here in central Illinois. We can't rule out some scattered showers and even a few rumbles of thunder as well. Look for daytime highs today in the upper 80s. Some showers and storms possible overnight tonight, otherwise a partly cloudy sky. Lows drop down to 70. Mostly sunny, hot, 93 on Saturday. Partly sunny afternoon storms, 87 on Sunday. I'm meteorologist J.C. Foltz. Have a great day.
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0: If you had a chance or missed the chance to hear our interview with DPS 61 and some of the teachers who have come from all over the world to teach here, Jennifer and Delicia, along with Monica, the podcast is available at notakitty.com. Great stories. Angela's in from the YMCA. So what's the obviously you're transitioning into new leadership coming mm-hmm. soon, but you're also, you know, transferring into fall and everything. You know, you start moving kind of programming indoors. Mm-hmm. What's the biggest, you know, difference between, like, although September is still a very hot month now, but when do you kind of get all that ready to go? Like, school comes back, you got programs on campus.
8: Yeah.
0: It just looks a little different.
8: Yeah, it transitions a little bit because we do not have, like, camp. So we're a little bit more quiet in there. Less kids in the building right now. But so we've got a youth and family director, and she's really working on getting more family and youth stuff happening after school and on weekends. So that's what we're kind of bumping up on, and she's doing a great job.
0: And do you do swim lessons?
8: Oh, all year
0: round.
8: That?
0: Okay, but do you still do it with the schools, or is that just individually, like classrooms?
8: So
0: I mean, I can remember days where the kids were lined all the way down the hallway.
8: That was safety around the water. That because we don't have a lot of pool space right now. That is happening in a different way. So we kind of do that through our child development center.
0: Okay.
8: And, we do safety around the water with them. And then in the summer, Alicia will work with, like organizations to get their kids in to do it when we have more, pool space availability.
0: Okay.
8: Yeah.
0: Do they still require, swim lessons? Like before, when I was growing up, like if you were in public schools, like the fourth grade, I think it was, like you went to the Y. I remember going to the Y downtown, like on a bus for swim lessons.
8: Yeah, they don't require that.
0: I don't think
8: that.
0: They do. I didn't think they have for a long
8: that.
0: Time.
8: Yeah, but that would be amazing.
0: But they used to.
8: Yeah, yeah. And we do get grants.
0: Fourth grade, second grade?
8: Ours was second grade when
0: Maybe
8: we were doing
0: grade.
8: It. Yeah.
0: Yeah.
8: But we do have grants that pay for those kind of programs. Yeah.
0: I just think it's big. You know, the park district does the Gus and Goldie thing. Mm-hmm. You know, that originated down in El Paso, Texas, because they've got all the water there and they had so many kids drowning. You know, because of not having, you know, situational awareness around the water. I know they still do the swim lessons. You guys do the swim lessons. It's something parents should do.
8: Oh, it's a life skill, and it is a very important
0: life
8: skill.
0: Just taking away the fear.
8: Absolutely. And, you know, we start with our parent-child class when they're 6 months old, just getting them used to the water, and the kids love it. They're just playing around, and, you know, you want to introduce it to them when they don't have that fear. It is hard to teach a child who has that fear from something that has happened in their life. I've done many one-on-one swim lessons with kids that have had that issue, and it's hard.
0: I think it sometimes gets passed down.
8: Absolutely.
0: Because
8: it does.
0: I know my mom was terrified of the water.
8: Yes.
0: So it sort of translated, I think, her fear to like be protective or whatever. Yeah. And so I don't have that, you know, but I probably did when I was young just because it's what you knew.
8: Oh yeah. And if you look at, you know, kids that live in rural communities, such as like my husband, when he was growing up, he still doesn't know how to swim. I mean, that's crazy. I mean, he's married to somebody who that's what I did my like entire life growing up was I was a competitive swimmer.
0: And well, we know like, if the car goes in the lake, who's responsible for what?
8: Right. But it's just a life skill. And
0: look, I just think if nothing else, and I would say this from personal experience, taking away the fear of that
8: absolutely.
0: For a young kid where you feel comfortable in it is a great gift to give.
8: Yeah. And our swim lessons, when they start, that's the big thing is if you fall in the water, how can you get yourself to the side or get yourself righted and safe?
0: Yep.
8: Even if you don't know a stroke, but how do you write yourself? And that's the whole safety around the water part.
0: Yeah. Well, you can get Hobby to sign up for that
8: right.
0: the next time.
8: We need the adult safety around the water.
0: I tell you what, I bet you that would be more popular than you think.
8: We do have adult swim lessons and it is very popular. And yeah, I probably shouldn't teach him. It probably would not be a good thing.
0: Why would you think that would be anything near a good idea?
8: Yeah, it would not be a good idea.
0: I work with Lindsay. That's just, it's hard. It's not a, you know, she'll be here Monday morning, which is also her birthday. So we'll be celebrating, Monday morning. But yes, I think the more education you have out there, the more, you know, and if, particularly if you're a kid that doesn't grow up around water, right. I mean, you know, you're not at a pool in the summer, you're not doing like whatever. It's just for the safety part of it, the confidence part of it, the take away the fear part of it, it matters. Decatur Memorial Hospital, is inviting residents of Macon and Moultrie counties participate in a free Harvest Hustle, a month-long community wellness challenge taking place October 1st through the 31st. Challenge is open to people of all ages and fitness levels. Participants can walk, run, cycle, or hike to reach their mileage goal, and wheelchair users are welcome. Participants can compete their or complete their activities at a time and location that works for them and track their miles using a free Pacer app. I don't know what that is. Do you? Pacer?
8: Mm-hmm.
0: Okay.
8: Yeah.
0: What is it?
8: So it'll just kind of tell you how fast you're going per distance, like mile. So you can pace yourself.
0: Okay. Yeah. You can also, of course, use your smartphone or your smartwatch, that one. Yeah. Anyone who logs at least 100 miles during October will receive a Harvest Hustle t-shirt.
8: That's cool.
0: So this is open to everyone. For Vivian Goodman of Decatur, I'm just reading from the story, Lindsay's story from NowDecatur.com. Participating in the Mindful Miles Challenge in May helped her return to a regular walking routine. So this, you know, this thing back in the spring now has got her back into where she was. And so, just check it out. You can see the story on NowDecatur.com. I like these community activities. I feel like we've kind of moved away from them a little bit, right? Healthy community is important and initiatives like this.
8: Yeah.
0: Where, you know, I'd love to, we talked about it before, look, can we do one for the entire community? Like a whole community-wide challenge.
8: Yeah. And what would that look like? And you could, you know, you have us and you could have the park district.
0: Or you could have everybody that's in the business. Schools, hospitals.
8: Yeah. You could be like hubs.
0: Yeah.
8: Yeah.
0: I always know we did a lot of that, when we were owned by the last company, and particularly after Beth took over and we, you know, the simple reason I think the company does it is to get better health. It's cheaper to have insurance it's less expensive to, you know, so I mean, it's in your best interest to do it. But I really felt too, though, there was some personal interest in people being healthier and better, that it wasn't all just math, but we had some fun stuff.
8: Absolutely. And then you can, you know, you have smaller communities that come out of the larger community where people can get together and that have like-minded things.
0: Yes.
8: Like, you know, like our Livestrong or Parkinson's, there may be, you know, people who love to run, people who love to walk, people who love to bike, and they can, you know, make their own little group and
0: but it would be cool to have a goal for the entire community, like whether that's pounds lost or miles logged or whatever it might be.
8: I like the miles logged. That would be really cool.
0: Yeah. What could we do in a year to make the community a healthier place?
8: Yeah.
0: I'm just throwing it out there.
8: I wonder. I mean, I'd have to kind of
0: well,
8: ask.
0: You would have to research.
8: Yeah,
0: you couldn't just throw it together.
8: No.
0: But I'm saying, what if Macon County had a goal for a one-year thing? Yeah. Where could we get, how could we move the needle, however you decided to keep score, and then have all the venues participate in ways that maybe don't require membership or you know, give access to people for, you know, a limited time or whatever that might be.
8: It could be a community app.
0: Yes.
8: You know, because I'm really tech savvy.
0: You're gonna build that app?
8: Yeah. Heck no.
0: Now, wait a minute.
8: I know who I could contact. I'm not going to say anything.
0: But you did say that you went to the WSOYfooddrive.com.
8: I did.
0: And even Angela was able to successfully navigate.
8: I can navigate. It is, if I can navigate it, anyone can navigate it.
0: That is a testimonial
8: That's right.
0: That we will take. Well, give that some thought. You know, maybe this last quarter we talk about something, you know, bring everybody to the table.
8: Yeah.
0: You know, anybody that has anything to do with health or fitness or well-being or health care. And wouldn't it be cool to, as a county, like all the high schools, all the, and take a year, you know, what could you do in a year?
8: Yeah. And everybody works together for a common goal, which I like. And then especially that it's going to be, I'm going to say, you know, next year is our 150th year. We're going to have a new leader, a new CEO, and make that kind of part of it.
0: But if we decide to do it before he gets here, he has no choice.
8: Yeah.
0: Or she.
8: He or she, yeah. Yes. Yeah.
0: But I think we should throw that out there. And I think that we could do it, and I think we could improve outcomes and probably alleviate some stress levels. And you're not going to do everything, but I think it would be remarkable if you got a gigantic portion of people to participate. I mean, we could give away great prizes. Yeah. There could be fun and cool stuff.
8: I'm just trying to think of names, and I've already got stuff in my head.
0: Okay, well, hold on to that. Yeah. Because next thing you know, someone will have a great idea out there listening.
8: Right.
0: We talked about this at one time. This is not a new concept. I went to a few meetings several years ago where we were just looking at Macon County numbers, and they're not great, you know, in a lot of areas, in obesity.
8: Yeah, we are very poor. Yeah.
0: So what could we do to move the needle for a large number of people and make it as simply streamed as possible where it's not mm-hmm. complicated to participate and the access is easy?
8: And how do we reach the people that really need it most? Not the ones that do this on a regular basis, like, you know.
0: Yeah, but those are the very small percentage.
8: Yeah.
0: That when I say how do you reach them, that's the biggest audience, you know, unfortunately.
8: Yeah.
0: Think about it. It'll give you something. Okay. Maybe that's your interview question.
8: Yeah.
0: When you meet the candidates.
8: How can we make our community healthier?
0: I just think it would benefit everyone. But most importantly, the individuals themselves. You know, that participated. And when you get some structure and you get some friendly peer pressure and you get some things that are fun to do, I think, you know, I know when we did that as a company, we had pretty good participation.
8: Good.
0: Yeah. We had some people that go, I don't even know how you can't do this minimum amount of steps. I mean, are you literally just like
8: a couch potato?
0: Yes. Like, are you really, like, shockingly, like, yeah. Okay, we need to get you up moving. But it would be fun. It would be healthy. I think it would benefit everyone. And I think it's a good idea.
8: Yeah. I like it that it's a movement, not a weight challenge. I like the movement challenge.
0: I like that too. And you've always been about like not measuring and weighing and more about how you feel and how your clothes fit and how all of that. Molly was like that too. Yeah. You know what I mean? That was me getting back into it at the age of, you know, 40 and 50 and, you know, now, oh my God, 60 in 2 weeks.
8: Oh yeah, I know it.
0: You know, your perspective changes and what's important changes. And, you know, I was obsessed with body fat for about a decade and now I don't even wear my smartwatch. I mean, I rarely wear my watch because I don't want to be a slave to it.
8: Exactly. Yeah. I mean, we've been doing this enough. We know we don't need somebody telling us to get up and move.
0: I know when I'm getting fat. I know.
8: I know when it feels different.
0: Yes, I absolutely do. Well, that would be great fun. We'd love to have that conversation about maybe making that happen. Okay. We have Nick, you need to get a commercial break out of the way here, right? So we'll do that. JC's got your 3-day forecast. We'll preview a little bit about the weekend and then what's coming up next week. Man, we're going to get through one more week, and then it is food drive week. Cannot wait.
8: Yeah.
0: We'll be back. Stay tuned.
6: Good Friday morning, everybody. We'll see a mix of sun and clouds today here in central Illinois. We can't rule out some scattered showers and even a few rumbles of thunder as well. Look for daytime highs today in the upper 80s. Some showers and storms possible overnight tonight, otherwise a partly cloudy sky. Lows drop down to 70. Mostly sunny, hot, 93 on Saturday. Partly sunny afternoon storms, 87 on Sunday. I'm meteorologist JC Foltz. Have a great day.
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0: Don't forget our Brinkotter Home Highlight. It is a spectacular one this week, and we have a $25 gift card to the 4-9 up for grabs on our Facebook page. Just look for the Brinkotter Home Highlight. Like, comment, feel free to share. And if, man, you want to see that home, Michael Sexton is the guy to go see, and he knows his stuff. I love his – I was looking at – I didn't even realize, like, you could click on kind of like in the agent bio, if you will, like on Brinkotter.com. But it was, I love his bio is so Michael Sexton. I mean, he's like, he is not like holding back anything. What you read is what you get.
1: You can hear him saying it
0: in my head. Mm-hmm. Yep. Cause it's like, if you want to hire somebody that just tells you what you want to hear, I'm not your guy.
1: You can't say that to your face.
0: Which is smart. Yeah. Cause some people want that, but then they want a soft sell that's not the way
1: he has
0: they
1: a brand.
0: He absolutely mm-hmm. has a brand. Mm-hmm.
1: But consistent too for years.
0: Oh,
1: as rock solid as in terms of telling the years. Line of brand.
0: 25 years of doing this. I know that our personalities are simpatico when it comes to, just give me the skinny. I don't need the, mm-hmm. No exaggeration. If my aim is to sell my house, then you tell me what I need to do to sell my house. You know more about this than I ever will. So, and I think in life, and particularly in sales, and I don't think it's just homes, I think it's in everything, people want to try to do everything they can. It's like, know what works. So if you go in and the client thinks the house is worth 40% more than what it's worth, and you go, okay, where do you go from there? Because mm-hmm. it's not going to sell. And do you think the client's going to blame the client? No, they're going to blame you. So give me the guy that's up front. It just cracked me up. I'd never read his bio before. Just so spot on. It was brand. Anyway, he is the guy for this beautiful home. It is a gorgeous home. $98 a square foot. When you talk about $670,000 home, 7 bedrooms.
8: Holy cow.
0: Heated in-ground pool so you can teach your husband to swim. And it is just spectacular. It's one of the best we've had. And why not win a $25 gift card at 4-9? So that's up for grabs. I wanted to mention before we run out of time here, and now I'm having a hard time finding the story. The Macon County Health Department is offering, when they do their child car seat checks, like to make sure you know how to properly install them. It's a big deal.
8: It is.
0: And a lot of people don't know.
8: It's huge.
0: And depending on the car you have and the seat you have, there's a story on nowdecatur.com that you can check it out. But it is a great service that they offer. Because sometimes, you do your best, try your best. Maybe you're not just built that way to understand that. But that is a very important thing that you know how to install a car seat correctly.
8: Yeah, they've been doing it forever.
0: Yeah, they do. I just think it's a great service to the community. And if it's something, no shame. If it's something you need help with, let them show you how to do it correctly. And they'll take care of it. It's also one of those things, I think, for me, the way I learn, like hands-on, I want to see somebody do it rather than, try to figure it out online. I just, they do a lot of great programs over there that a lot of people don't know about or it doesn't get out there. But you can find the story at nowdecatur.com. And then I want to thank Geico. Not that I do any business with Geico. I don't have any relationship with Geico. They have the best ad running right now. And they have a lot of different ads. They have a lot of lanes for Geico, right? But there is one that just cracked me up. And I saw it during the football game last night on Amazon. where the couple is getting ready to go out the door. They're dressed up and they get the phone call that the event or the get together has been canceled because someone's sick.
8: Yep.
0: And they're going, I'm bummed. Oh, that's awful. And they can't wait to get out of the clothes and into the popcorn.
8: That's
0: and it's like, yeah, Terry's bummed, you know, and they're just like, it's so funny and so accurate. If you've ever
8: been
0: in the, where you have a job where you got to go to a lot of different things or you've had a thing and no one's honest about that, but everyone has done that.
8: Yep.
0: At some point or another.
8: I was like, that is spot on.
0: It hit me like, it's like, oh, you mean we don't have to do that at 9 o'clock on Saturday night? Darn. Shocks.
8: Yeah.
0: And you're going,
8: they got their pizza delivered and put their jam jams on.
0: It's very funny. So it's a good ad. I don't know if it'll make you buy Geico insurance, but it is it's a great ad. All right. Nathan's heading over tomorrow. Don't forget our first mid-ticket window, all football and basketball season long. Now, we don't have tailgate parties at the basketball games, but we have them at the football games. So the remaining home games will give you a pair of tickets, and a couple of tailgate passes. And then,
8: it's worth it.
0: Well,
8: it's awesome.
0: It really is. The experience is fun. Win, lose, whatever. I mean, it's a great, ambiance. It's just a great vibe, but the basketball tickets are going to be money this year.
8: Yeah, Lord.
0: Right? And we're having a luncheon next week. And if you are interested in being a part of this Illini basketball season as an advertiser, as a sponsor, we can do that for all the Decatur-Macon County listeners. And we're the second largest season ticket holding audience in the state of Illinois for the University of Illinois outside of Champaign. But we can do that for you at a level that's affordable for you as a business and put you in that same experience that people are paying millions and millions of dollars to be in, on campus. You look at the deal with Busey and some of the other things that they put together. There was a car. Wasn't there like a luxury car? Genesis, maybe?
8: Oh, yeah.
1: I think it is Genesis.
0: Just recently announced in the last week or so. But if you're local and you want to be a part of that, we've got a luncheon next week. Send me an email, buyers@wsoyam.com. I'll get you the details. We're having it at the beach house. Jeff Ingles running that place now, and I've known Jeff for 25 years. He's a great guy. But you can come out and find out about it and get a free lunch. Maybe the Y should do that.
8: I'm thinking, and yeah.
0: I saw smoke coming out of yours. I wonder.
8: I mean.
0: Why not find out, right?
8: Right.
0: Anyway, it's just, and then the basketball season, you know, we cut it up into two things. You could do both football and basketball, but the basketball is a lot more product, right? You've got a limited number of football games. And the excitement around this team after a Final Four run last year and then all the stuff that we were just talking about with Tupper and Angela, it's going to be off the charts this year. And so, get in on the ground floor.
1: And Mark mentioned that they're hosting four top 10 players. Some of them are top 10 graduating this year.
0: Yeah. Mm-hmm.
1: And some of them are top 10 graduating next year, which means that any of those are going to play for the Illini this year, which tells you that they're planning on having top tier players the following year and the year after that.
0: And
1: this train is not about to slow down.
0: And this coach seems perfectly situated to go with change and to shift gears and to change, you know, like he's not, I'm sure he's frustrated like all coaches about, let's just figure out the rules and do it. But he seems to adjust.
1: I think his number one philosophy is give me the best players you can get and I'll lean into their strengths using the core tenets that I use.
8: Well, didn't he say the last time he was here that he was sitting on a committee, the NCAA committee, about trying to figure out a better way to do this NIL and the Porter? What I thought.
0: There's a lot of thoughts, a lot of opinions, a lot of whatever. But this, he doesn't seem like the guy who's just clinging on to the past and won't do whatever. Anyway, we are also in that vein. Working on the Brad Underwood event. It will more than likely be in October. You'll have time. You know, it's not going to like be next week, but it's going to happen. We're working on the dates. And as you can imagine, just look at the schedule, right? What he's doing right now.
8: Yeah.
0: And getting ready to start a season of basketball, but we're working on it. And as soon as we know, we will let you know. It's always a fun time. We can't wait. So I don't have a date, but we're working it on.
8: It is a fun time.
0: It is a fun time. You go every year.
8: Yes, it's a super fun time.
0: What do you like the most about it?
8: I just like that he's just so personable. I mean, he's just like anybody else, and he just talks to you like he's just one-on-one talking to you, having a conversation. Obviously, I love, getting the autographs. That's awesome. But it's just like you're literally just at a bar talking.
0: Well, it's kind of what it is. Yeah. It's like a wedding reception. We're in a banquet room. But yes, there's beer.
8: And people ask questions. Yes. And he
0: and standing
8: takes
0: up there,
8: phone calls from Michigan State.
0: Part of my job last year, and I have to be not the bad guy, but you have most people who appreciate there's a time consideration. Get a picture, get an autograph, move through so the next person can get the same experience. Some people just are not situationally aware at all.
8: No.
0: So I had to stand up there as kind of a buffer to that. Not to be mean, but just like we want everybody to get through. And if you take 10 minutes, you know, but he treats everybody. I mean, everybody that walked up was conversational and everybody that walked up, he was in no hurry, which also makes my job hard.
8: Right.
0: Cause it was like, he's happy to you know, keep having the conversation.
8: He addresses you by your name, asks you your name, you know, you get
0: it was great
8: personalized
0: with kids too. I saw.
8: Well, and you know, I think of my daughter as a kid. I mean, she's an adult, but I mean, they had a 30-second conversation about two players, and it was awesome.
0: So now the cool thing is, your daughter is on campus, but she had that experience in Decatur at Hager Point Golf Course.
8: Yes, and Angela, she'll be a senior now.
0: Good for her.
8: Yeah,
0: got to meet them last year for the first time. Have a great weekend.
8: Thank you. You too.
0: All right. And, for all of you, we've got a lot to get to this weekend. If you're looking for all the details, start times, cost, all of that, go to nowdecatur.com. There's a story on just about, if not everything, happening over the weekend. We will be back with you bright and early Monday morning in studios. Nick's off that day, so Lindsay will be in on the program. It's her birthday, so be nice. And then Thursday of next week, out on the road to show you the brand new Brinkouter Realtors. Cannot wait. We will see you Monday. Have a great weekend.
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14: A demonstration of defiance. I'm Dave Anthony, Fox News. That is in Iran, where hundreds of thousands of people took to the streets in a massive government-organized anti-U.S. protest, as Iran also claims it attacked another oil tanker in the Strait of Hormuz, where it's disrupted shipping for months. Oil prices, they're up this morning, and gas has been pumped up even more, another nickel for diesel to a new record high. President Trump calls that a small price to pay for preventing Iran from having a nuclear weapon. But a new Fox News poll shows a lot of concern.
15: The survey showed 71% of registered voters feel the administration lacks a clear strategy for ending the conflict, including 95% of Democrats, 83% of independents, and 43% of Republicans. 47% also believe the conflict

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1: Salazar got a Trump endorsement earlier this year. Her Democratic challenger in November, Elliot Rodriguez, has accused the congresswoman of failing to stand up to the president. An ICE agent is in court in Minnesota this morning. Christian Castro is facing charges of lying about a January shooting during an enforcement operation that left an immigrant wounded. Castro was in state court yesterday facing assault and other charges after a months-long battle over his extradition from Texas.
2: There should never have been any question whether he'd have his day in court here, but instead of following the law, Governor Abbott chose to turn Texas into a sanctuary state for somebody accused of a violent crime.
1: Democratic Minnesota Attorney General Keith Ellison. 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
10: Good Friday morning, everybody. We'll see a mix of sun and clouds today here in central Illinois. We can't rule out some scattered showers and even a few rumbles of thunder as well. Look for daytime highs today in the upper 80s. Some showers and storms possible overnight tonight, otherwise a partly cloudy sky. Lows drop down to 70. Mostly sunny, hot, 93 on Saturday. Partly sunny afternoon storms, 87 on Sunday. I'm meteorologist J.C. Foltz. Have a great day.

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0: Friday morning, soybeans and corn are lower. Cattle and hogs are mixed. I'm John Perkins with a Brownfield Market Update. You are made for farming, and so is Stein. At Stein Seed Company, they have decades of research dedicated to developing seed that allows you to farm the way you want to farm. Stein has yield. Soybeans are lower. China did buy 111,000 tons of U.S. beans with a trade delegation visiting Washington, D.C. in the coming week. Forecasts do have harvest delay and rain in the forecast for some areas, but with fund and technical pressure, November beans are down 17 at 1302 and three quarters. January's down 17 at 1320. Taking profits big time, October meal's down 1490 at 353.80. October soybean oil's down 57 points at 68.11. Corn's lower, watching U.S. harvest activity, expecting delays and potential quality issues in parts of the region. There are concerns about prices impacting feed and export demand. December's 4 3/4 lower at 525 3/4. March is down 4.5 at 540. And wheat's lower with rain in the forecast for the central and southern plains, likely easing drought conditions. Export issues are ongoing in the Black Sea region, but U.S. wheat remains relatively high priced. December Chicago's down 13.5 at 713.5. On fund and technical pressure, December cotton's down 112 at 81.05, and November rice is 5 lower at 1574. Live cattle are down, and feeders are mixed at a widespread direct business and the on-feeder port. Slight trade in the north so far. October live's down 45 at 215.20. December's a dime lower at 216.15. October feeders are down 22 at 324.15. And nearby hogs are higher. Deferred months are lower on spread adjustments. October is up 27 at 79.17. December 17 higher at 69.77. And over in the broader market, after some early losses, crude oil is now back above 103 a barrel. John Perkins, Brownfield.
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3: Stocks opened mixed. The Dow lost ground in early trading. The NASDAQ and S&P rose. Crude oil prices remain elevated but off from recent highs. Factories were a little less busy in August. Industrial output was flat last month, down from a slight increase in July. Apple's new iPhone 18 models arrived in stores today. Apple shares are narrowly higher. Warren Buffett stepped down today as Berkshire Hathaway chairman. He is 96, though he'll remain with the company as chairman emeritus. Bitcoin nudged higher today to the $78,000 mark. Netflix shares are down more than 6% after cautious comments on the company from analysts at Wells Fargo. Today is quadruple witching. Options and futures are expiring, which can create volatility. That's your Fox Business Report. I'm Jenny Cosilda. Invested in you.
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7: Good Friday morning, everybody. We'll see a mix of sun and clouds today here in central Illinois. We can't rule out some scattered showers and even a few rumbles of thunder as well. Look for daytime highs today in the upper 80s. Some showers and storms possible overnight tonight, otherwise a partly cloudy sky. Lows drop down to 70. Mostly sunny, hot, 93 on Saturday. Partly sunny afternoon storms, 87 on Sunday. I'm meteorologist J.C. Foltz. Have a great day.

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10: Good Friday morning, everybody. We'll see a mix of sun and clouds today here in central Illinois. We can't rule out some scattered showers and even a few rumbles of thunder as well. Look for daytime highs today in the upper 80s. Some showers and storms possible overnight tonight, otherwise a partly cloudy sky. Lows drop down to 70. Mostly sunny, hot, 93 on Saturday. Partly sunny afternoon storms, 87 on Sunday. I'm meteorologist J.C. Foltz. 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

0: Good Friday morning, everybody. We'll see a mix of sun and clouds today here in central Illinois. We can't rule out some scattered showers and even a few rumbles of thunder as well. Look for daytime highs today in the upper 80s. Some showers and storms possible overnight tonight, otherwise a partly cloudy sky. Lows drop down to 70. Mostly sunny, hot, 93 on Saturday. Partly sunny afternoon storms, 87 on Sunday. I'm meteorologist J.C. Foltz. Have a great day.
1: News. I'm Gianna Gelosi. President Trump expected to withhold new tariffs on China until after a meeting with President Xi.
2: According to Politico, President Trump plans to roll out the red carpet for Xi with a rare greeting at Andrews Air Force Base. An administration official called it a big deal to the Chinese, who want Xi to be seen as an equal with President Trump.
1: It's Fox's Jackie Heinrich. The Pentagon is releasing more files related to so-called unexplained aerial phenomena.
3: Six objects flying in formation, destination unknown. Then there's this. There's a newly declassified copy of an expense report, a line-by-line expense report, going through the $22 million that the DIA spent to investigate repeated years-long claims over something called Skinwalker Ranch, claims of things in the sky.
1: Fox's Peter Ducey. Merrick's listening to Fox News.
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5: With Ricky Horton, I'm John Rooney. Last night, one of those nights at Busch Stadium, two errors in the first inning. Eldridge, a 461-foot home run over the Cardinal bullpen into the tarps off section. That was part of a three-run first on the way to the Giants' 10-3 win.
6: It was a rare game for this version of the Cardinals, the 2026 version, where you actually had not very good defense in the beginning part. The pitching wasn't great. Palante had a rough start, and the offense didn't do much either. They only managed three runs on five hits. The Giants really won in all facets of the game.
5: Played Tidwell. He didn't pitch that well in San Francisco against the Cardinals, but was a much different pitcher in the win last night.
6: He found his sweeper, and the Cardinals just couldn't connect with it.
5: And he had a good slider to boot. The Cardinals lost at 10-3. Matthew Liberatore is on the mound today. We're on the air at 11:20 this morning. 12:05, Ricky has the lineups. We'll bring you the first pitch at 12:15 as the Cardinals play the Giants at Busch Stadium.
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12: Good Friday morning, everybody. We'll see a mix of sun and clouds today here in central Illinois. We can't rule out some scattered showers and even a few rumbles of thunder as well. Look for daytime highs today in the upper 80s. Some showers and storms possible overnight tonight, otherwise a partly cloudy sky. Lows drop down to 70. Mostly sunny, hot, 93 on Saturday. Partly sunny afternoon storms, 87 on Sunday. I'm meteorologist J.C. Foltz. Have a great day.
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19: It's Friday. That feels good.
18: All right. A lot of fun to be had today. Well, it might as well have fun. We're all going to die. AI is going to kill us.
20: Well, right. Of course. By the end of the decade.
18: That's what we heard.
20: Yeah. Right. All right. Cool.
21: AI or radical Islam.
20: Well, that.
21: Take your pick.
20: I'm more worried about radical Islam, honestly.
21: We're all going to die. Yep.
20: Artificial intelligence. No. I thought this was interesting. Steve Eisman, this is the famed investor most known for The Big Short, making a pile of cash on the housing market crash in 2008.
21: Mm-hmm.
20: And he's calling BS on the big AI panic. And here's his take on CNBC this morning.
21: Oh, okay.
22: First of all, there's no evidence at all that AI has achieved artificial general intelligence.
23: Right.
22: At all. And most of the evidence seems to point that it never will, or if it does, it's many, many years in the future. But the idea that this whole Terminator thing is nonsense. So I think something completely different is going on. And what I think is happening is that token maxing

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0: Good Friday morning, everybody. We'll see a mix of sun and clouds today here in central Illinois. We can't rule out some scattered showers and even a few rumbles of thunder as well. Look for daytime highs today in the upper 80s. Some showers and storms possible overnight tonight, otherwise a partly cloudy sky. Lows drop down to 70. Mostly sunny, hot, 93 on Saturday. Partly sunny afternoon storms, 87 on Sunday. I'm meteorologist J.C. Foltz. Have a great day.
1: News. I'm CJ Papa, Vice President J.D. Vance in Iowa today for the second time this year to stump for Republicans running in the midterms. He will deliver remarks at a rally in Council Bluffs. A big issue for the Democrat Senate candidate in Michigan, Fox's Bill Malusian.
2: Abdullah Al-Sayed is once again having to answer questions about some incendiary comments that Hassan Piker made.
3: Do you think the Middle East would be more stable if Iran had a nuclear weapon?
4: I believe yes. I think that the Middle East would be more stable. Having said that, once again, I'm not advocating. I'm not trying to, send Iran enriched nuclear uranium, nuclear-grade enriched uranium.
1: That from Axios. Al-Sayed has not reacted to that comment. A vehicle bomb explodes at a mosque near police officers in northwestern Pakistan. Gunmen tried to storm the compound as well. The attack leaves at least 21 dead and wounded 80 others, according to officials. America's listening to Fox News.
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2: Well, good afternoon to you, folks. 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Thank you a lot for joining us all the way throughout the day from the Longview Bank in Savoy. The grand opening, and it's been a great day thus far, and they'll be going on till about 4 o'clock. It's time now to take a look at the updated weather forecast with a special thanks to Falcon Equipment and Supply located in Ogden, Illinois. And we appreciate them. Looking at the weather forecast today, it's supposed to get up to around 82 degrees. And northeast winds, chance of precip was 20%, but that's kind of gone away. And increasing clouds tonight with a low of 66 degrees. Saturday, a 40% chance of showers and a thunderstorm or two, mainly after 7 o'clock Saturday morning. And then cloudy throughout the rest of the day if it's not raining, a high of 86 degrees. A low Saturday night with a 50% chance of rain is 68 degrees. Sunday, a partly sunny day, and the partly sunny is a 0.5%, 50% that is, the showers, with a high of 82 degrees. And Sunday night, a whole mix, a low of 60, chilly, feels like fall degrees on Sunday night, with a chance of showers. The chance of precip on Sunday night is 60%, with maybe a quarter to a half inch possible. And then to start the work week, rain, rain, and more rain. Monday night, Tuesday and Tuesday night, all rain in the forecast. And that's a look at the Ag Check weather here during the noon hour with a special thanks to Falcon Equipment and Supply of Ogden, Illinois. 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
9: The Markley, Van Camp, and Robbins Show. Jamie Markley, David Van Camp, Scott Robbins. Obviously, gas prices high.
10: Yeah.
9: Not going to see $3 a gallon there by end of summer, no.
10: Nope. I would say the official end of summer is come and gone.
9: Tuesday, but yeah.
10: We became fall, yeah. I mean, but
9: not happening
10: after Labor Day.
9: So, and we were talking about this, you know, you go fill up your tank. And I did that yesterday along with just gas can for the mower, like a little less than 5 gallons there. You're looking, that's $97?
10: Yeah. You can finance it now at the pump.
9: Yep. Yeah. Yeah, people are hurting. You understand it. Okay, you try to keep everything in perspective, right? You're hearing different numbers. There's, what, the lowest poverty rate of all time?
11: Yeah.
9: That is out there. Will Cain on Fox yesterday was given some inflation data. So I just want to play this clip and then ask you if it makes you feel any better about where we're at right now. Okay.
12: Set aside our feelings, not to suggest they don't matter. But let's see if our feelings match reality. Here is, at this point in the presidency, for both Joe Biden and President Trump, their second year in office, the first half of that year, January to July, inflation. Overall inflation was 12% for Joe Biden, 4% for President Trump. Groceries were up 16% for President Biden, a little over 3% for President Trump. Gas was up almost 70% for Biden. It's up about 12% during that time frame for Trump. New and used cars were up almost 24% for Joe Biden, down under President Trump.
9: Did it make you feel any better?
11: No.
10: No.
9: Okay.
11: No. I think, well, and part of it is,

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0: I'm Susan Lee, and this is the Fox Business Report. The major averages are losing ground in afternoon trading to cap off a volatile week on Wall Street as rising bond yields weigh on the market and as investors continue to digest the Fed rate hike this week, along with Fed Chair Kevin Warsh's rate outlook. In the meantime, the Bank of Japan has raised its benchmark interest rate as expected to its highest level since 1995. Oil prices are volatile amid geopolitical tensions with West Texas Intermediate crude around $101 a barrel. Energy stocks are moving higher and the Magnificent Seven big cap tech stocks are mixed today, but mostly higher for the week. And cybersecurity stocks are falling on AI disruption jitters. Crypto stocks are rallying with Bitcoin spiking above $81,000 and most all of the 11 S&P 500 sectors are lower. That's your Fox Business Report. I'm Hillary Barsky, invested in you.
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3: 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China bought 111,000 tons of U.S. beans ahead of the open, with a trade delegation visiting Washington, D.C. in the coming week. Forecast to have rain delaying, have harvest delaying rain in the forecast in some areas. November beans are down 17 at 1302 and three quarters. January 17 and a half lower at 1319 and a half. Also liquidating, October meals down 1570 at 353. October bean oils down 97 at 6771. Corn's lower, watching U.S. harvest activity, expecting delays and potential quality issues in parts of the region. There are some concerns about prices impacting feed and export demand. December's down four at 526 and a half, and March corn's four lower at 540 and a half. And wheat's down today as rain is in the forecast for parts of the central and southern plains, easing drought conditions. Export issues are ongoing in the Black Sea region. December Chicago's 15 lower at 712. December Kansas City's down 13 and a quarter at 781 and a quarter. December Minneapolis is 11 and a half lower at 741. Live and feeder cattle are down, watching the direct markets ahead of the USDA's on-feed update. Just light business so far this week, most of that in the north. October live's down 12 at 215.52, and December's 27 lower at 216. October feeders are down $1.67 at 322.70. And hogs are lower on technical weakness and inconsistent cash and wholesale trade. October's down 70 at 78.20. December leans $1.05 lower at 68.55. Crude oil's just above $100 a barrel. John Perkins, Brownfield.
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5: Look for a mix of sun and clouds throughout the rest of this afternoon here in central Illinois. We'll see daytime highs in the upper 80s. We can't rule out a few scattered showers and storms as well. A few scattered storms early tonight, otherwise a partly cloudy sky. Lows drop down to 70, mostly sunny, hot 93 on Saturday. A mix of sun and clouds with some afternoon storms possible on Sunday, with highs again in the upper 80s. I'm meteorologist J.C. Foltz. Have a great day.
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15: Yep.
11: Songs with a version of fall in the title.
15: We were going to do leaves, but there just aren't that many.
11: There's a few.
15: Yeah.
11: But not enough.
15: Not enough.
11: Yeah. So, again, we do this countdown the way we always do it. We figure out a song, how big a hit was it, or how iconic is the song, 1 to 10. Does it stand the test of time, 1 to 10? And then how much do you personally like it, 1 to 10? We put it all together, and there we have it.
15: Yes, sir.
11: Everybody happy with the way it turned out?
15: Yeah. Yeah, I think so. Yeah.
11: That was half-hearted, David.
16: Well, I think it's all right. It's good. There's nothing in, I'll say this, there's nothing in the list that I just object to.
11: Okay. Then
16: maybe
11: I would say
16: one. Maybe, all right, yes, there's one that I object to.
15: One.
11: I can't wait to hear what it is.
15: Yeah.
11: All right, who's up first today?
16: All right, let's talk to Don. Hey, Don.
17: Hey, fellas. And thank God I thought I was pulling a fast one. I looked it up. I've been trying to find out songs with the name of Linguini in it because it's Linguini Day. But
15: real tough.
17: The other thing, you know, you guys brought up the Tickle Me Elmo. I got my normal life one back in 96. Still in the box, but I wish I would have either put the money in the bank or got me to kick my ass Elmo for abusive parents. Anyway, fellas, I was going to say Tom Petty, Free Falling.
15: Oh, yeah.
11: Well, Don's going to have a great weekend. It's a walk-off for him.
18: Number one.
11: Can I have to ask? Is it a unanimous number one?
16: That was a unanimous one.
15: I think so.
11: Yeah.
16: It's an iconic song. Test of time for sure.
11: Yes.
16: And I like the song.
11: Yeah, I do too. One of your favorite artists of all time, Scott.
15: Yep, definitely.
11: You know, you got a big box set coming up.
15: I heard that, but I think I probably got everything.
11: Oh, it's like 71 to 78 pre, like,
15: oh,
11: even Heartbreakers, some of that stuff after Mud.

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0: Look for a mix of sun and clouds throughout the rest of this afternoon here in central Illinois. We'll see daytime highs in the upper 80s. We can't rule out a few scattered showers and storms as well. A few scattered storms early tonight, otherwise a partly cloudy sky. Lows drop down to 70, mostly sunny, hot 93 on Saturday. A mix of sun and clouds with some afternoon storms possible on Sunday, with highs again in the upper 80s. I'm meteorologist J.C. Foltz. Have a great day.
1: I'm John Saucier, Vice President J.D. Vance, rallying voters in Iowa ahead of November's elections. The Vice President is speaking in support of Zach Lane, the Republican candidate for governor in Iowa.
2: Your family for generations did not build up this land, till this land, put their sweat and blood into this land so that it could be bought and sold by somebody who never set foot on it. So elect Zach Lane to protect Iowa farmland.
1: Lane is in a closely watched race against Democratic former state auditor Rob Sand. Pennsylvania officials dealing with a measles outbreak. Centers for Medicare and Medicaid Services Administrator Dr. Mehmet Oz on Fox Business says details surrounding reported deaths are not being reported by the CDC.
3: The other cases that have been reported by Pennsylvania have not been shared with the CDC, at least the details that I'm aware of. And that information transfer is really important.
1: Pennsylvania officials identifying at least 700 measles cases. America's listening to Fox News.
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2: Look for a mix of sun and clouds throughout the rest of this afternoon here in central Illinois. We'll see daytime highs in the upper 80s. We can't rule out a few scattered showers and storms as well. A few scattered storms early tonight, otherwise a partly cloudy sky. Lows drop down to 70, mostly sunny, hot 93 on Saturday. A mix of sun and clouds with some afternoon storms possible on Sunday, with highs again in the upper 80s. I'm meteorologist J.C. Foltz. Have a great day.

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1: All right, thank you, Scott Shannon. Thanks to all of you for being with us. Write down our toll-free telephone number if you want to be a part of the program. It is 800-941-SHAWN if you want to be a part of the program. Before I get started into what I'm going to be talking about, I want to talk a little bit about what we discussed yesterday. We had Steve Moore on TV last night. Because there's so much good news on the economy, and I know you're not going to hear it anywhere else. And I'm hearing that things in Iran are going a little bit better than anybody else in the legacy media mob is telling you. We'll know more in a week or two. Just remember I just said that to you, okay? Because we're kind of usually ahead of the curve on things like this. And it's frustrating to me when we get good news on the economy, the legacy media mob, which is nothing but an extension of the press offices of every DSA candidate, radical Democratic candidate out there, will never, ever give you good news. And by the way, Steve Moore rightly pointed out this is news that they normally would report because it comes from the U.S. Census Bureau. And how many of you have heard anywhere else that America's poverty rate is now at an all-time low? You know, how many of you have heard that minorities in America, now under President Trump's policies, have seen the biggest drop in poverty, including Native Americans, African Americans, Hispanic Americans? Have you heard that anywhere else? How many of you have heard that household income for African Americans saw the single largest gain relative to any other group? You hear that anywhere? Linda, you hear it anywhere else but this show? I don't think so.
2: Definitely
1: maybe some
2: not.
1: Other talk shows but that are conservative. Maybe the great one. I don't know. How many of you have heard, in fact, another record, U.S. household income, now adjusted for inflation, is now higher than at any point since 1967. How many of you have heard that? How many of you recall that before COVID in Donald Trump's first term, if you remember, the economy was booming?

0: record low unemployment for the following demographics: African Americans, Hispanic Americans, Asian Americans, women in the workplace, African American youth unemployment. How many of you even remember that or even heard about that unless you've been a regular listener to this program? How many of you now know that the Atlanta Fed, now they were predicting 4.4% GDP growth in the third quarter. They're usually considered accurate. Now they have raised their prediction to 5.1%. Let me put that in perspective for you. That would be double the average growth under Joe Biden. And this, you know, recession affordability crisis has been nothing but a big lie. Democrats have been predicting from the day that Donald Trump went in there, inheriting the crappy economy under Joe Biden. America is coming back. America's booming. Now, you might say, well, the Iranian situation, but you're right to be concerned about it. And yes, it is, has gotten on longer than anybody would like or anyone predicted. However, it will come to a resolution one way or the other. It is not going to be a forever war. And as per the Trump doctrine, you've not seen boots on the ground, have you? You're not going to. The stock market has been breaking records. People's 401ks, their retirement plans, have completely recovered from the massive losses that took place under Joe Biden. Just this week, unemployment claims, quote, fell again unexpectedly. It's always unexpectedly when it's Donald Trump. So as this campaign unfolds in the next 46 days, and you're going to hear the doom and gloom and negativity from the far left, and they're going to try what they always try every 2 and 4 years to scare you. And the legacy media mob will echo their lies and their propaganda and their misinformation and their distortion. Just know when you hear it, if you've heard it here, that they are lying. We're not lying to you. We're telling you the truth. Now, back to our discussion over the entire week. That doesn't mean Republicans are perfect. It does not. But they're not DSA. They're not supporting shredding the Constitution. At the end of the day, all of you listening to me right now will make your own decision. I can't do that for you. I just hope you choose wisely. And if you're not supporting abolishing the U.S. Senate, if you're not supporting the idea of not electing a president in the future, that Democrats will elect them, and packing the courts and offering amnesty for illegals and abolishing our borders and abolishing ICE and ending all deportation and defunding the Department of War and eliminating cash bail and abolishing every prison and every police department. And then, of course, the public ownership of most corporations, and you're not supporting, you know, the wealth tax to fund a new Green Deal, which we'll get to in a moment. We have an estimate now how much that insanity will cost. It will blow your mind. I'll get to that. If your candidate on a basic level, I mean, this is basic, doesn't mean they're courageous. It just means they are not supporting the destruction of America as we know it and the shredding of our Constitution. That has to be a top priority, because we have not lived in times like this before, where the stated policy of a party that controls the party is what I just told you. That's never happened before. And that should be chilling and scary and frightening to everybody listening to this program. We have new news on the radicalized left, front page of the New York Post, the cover of the New York Post today, with friends like these. Friends like these. Well, but you know what? Before I get to that, I had on TV last night a woman. Her name is Elizabeth Carter. We had her and her husband on. She, though, is the Democrat. He's a Republican. And Dennis is his name. And they lost their son, William, and their daughter-in-law, Jennifer. Elizabeth is a lifelong Democrat. Elizabeth is only 50 years old. This young couple were only married 16 days. They were killed by a Biden-Harris-Mayorkas illegal that got their legal, quote, rig license, their, you know, CDL licenses, as it's referred to, in Gavin Newsom's communist California. Nobody's asked Gavin, of course. Well, if you can find him, he's never there anyway. He's the absentee governor. But because of Biden, Harris, Mayorkas, and their policies that I said is the most preventable national security disaster in history, another person has been killed. Just like Democrats wouldn't stand for the families of Lake and Riley and Rachel Morin and little 12-year-old Jocelyn Nungary. You know, here's a lifelong Democrat, and she said she is ashamed of her party. Because remember, her son was 16 days married. She's 50 years old, told me she was dreaming of having her grandchildren. She went from the happiest moment in her life, she said last night. I don't like to do these interviews, but they're necessary, unfortunately. Because I've spoken to the family of Lake and Riley. I've interviewed the mother of Rachel Morin. I've interviewed the mother of little Jocelyn Nungary and many others, angel families, angel moms they're referred to. Listen to this lifelong Democrat who lost her son 6 days after he married the love of his life.
1: 16 days after they were married, Billy, Jenny, and her cat, Bert, were killed. They lost the Russian roulette game our government is forcing them to play. We allowed 10 million people in under Biden. How is there a different suggestion as to how to process them other than the same way they came into the country, en masse, leaving? I have to say, as a lifelong Democrat, I am ashamed of what my party is doing.
2: Well, they don't care.
3: Gentlemen's time.
0: Ask yourself this question, listening to that. And again, these are the hardest interviews. I love my job. I find this the most difficult part of my job, having to interview parents that have lost their children. I have children. I try to put myself in their position. You can't fully do that. But it, you know, in almost every case, my experience has been that these parents never recover. They're never the same. I think most of you that are listening that are parents would relate to that part of it. It is heart-wrenching. Heart-wrenching. Linda, how many people have we interviewed over the years? How many angel moms and dads have we interviewed over the years? A ton.
4: Way too many.
0: They have blood on their hands. I've been saying that for years. It's despicable. You think anyone's going to take the time in the legacy media mob and ask Joe, what do you say to Elizabeth Carter? What words would you like to offer her? Because you said you did everything you could possibly do. I have the clip of it. Joe Biden, I did everything I could do to secure the border. And then the big lie they kept telling, the border's closed, border's secure. I won't play it again. I've played it a million times. But listen to Biden. I did everything I could do to secure the border. Donald Trump gets in there. We've had 16 straight months of not one immigrant being illegally released into this country. Not one. He didn't do everything he could. He's lying when he says this. Listen.
5: With executive authority, or is there more you could do? Absence.
6: I've got all I can do. Just give me the power. I've asked for the very day I got in office. Give me the border control. Give me the people. Give me the people, the judges. Give me the people who can stop this and make it worse for us.
0: Yeah, okay. Well, he had the authority, as proven by Donald Trump, because he didn't need legislation. He needed a commitment. Every day he went out, Harris went out, Mayorkas went, borders closed, borders secure, borders closed, borders secure. Every night I'd show you on TV the images of illegals crossing into our country. Unvetted, over 200 countries, known terrorists, murderers, rapists, child molesters, other violent criminals, cartel members, gang members. Now Tom Homan's trying to clean up this mess. Trump is trying to clean up this mess. They're doing it. They've been very effective at it. But it's also like finding a needle in a haystack. And then they get, what, doxxed for it and threatened for it and called Nazi and Gestapo for it. That's on the ballot in 46 days. And you're going to tell me that, maybe there's not one Republican supporting that DSA agenda I laid out for you. You're going to tell me that on this issue alone, keeping the border secure. Democrats want open borders amnesty. DSA controls that party. This is on the ballot in 46 days. I didn't have the heart to ask Elizabeth Carter last night if it's changed her political views. I didn't want to make it political. She lost her son, who was married 16 days, to her daughter-in-law. I didn't want to go there. If you want to fault me for that, fault me for that. I plead guilty. I actually just wanted to cry. Cry for this family. Like, I want to cry for the family of Lake and Riley, Rachel Morin, mother of five, 12-year-old Jocelyn Nungary, brutally raped and dumped in the Rio Grande. How do you think her mother Alexis's life is going now? I think she's doing great. I think she wakes up every morning. What do you think she thinks of first thing when she opens her eyes? I think I have a pretty good idea what she's thinking about. How do you live with that? I don't know. That might be my breaking point in life. I think I'm tough. I don't know. I'm not that tough. That's hard. That's what's at stake in 46 days. That one issue alone, Donald Trump keeping the border secure. One issue alone, to me, is worth all of you committing in your mind, heart, and soul that you are going to go out and do your part and vote in this midterm election. 800-941-SHAWN, if you want to be a part of the program. I say this, we will get the government we deserve. Please rise to the occasion, right? This moment is calling for Americans that love our country and Constitution to stand together against this insanity. I've been telling you for a long time, Pure Talk, my cell phone provider, a veteran-owned company, is by far the best wireless company out there. 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
0: You'll love this. An Arkansas Democrat, Hallie Schaffner, has said that she would trade five Americans for one illegal immigrant on a farm because she claimed they work harder than Americans. Made it about farm labor. Every farmer will tell you at one point we did or still do employ undocumented immigrants. You believe that? TSA Democratic congressional candidate vows to bring Mexico's fight against imperialism to the U.S. Congress. TSA House candidate Claire Valdez celebrating Mexico's Independence Day in a social media post saying that she was strengthened by the country's history. Again, a DSA candidate. There are over 40 on the ballot this year in 46 days. 250 elected since 2019. They will shred your constitution.
13: Good afternoon. As promised, it's time for Market Chat. As we look back at the markets of the day, thanks to Strategic Farm Marketing. And their main guy, go-to guy today, Danny Poff from Strategic Farm Marketing, my special guest. Danny, good afternoon to you, sir.
14: Hey, good afternoon. Are you staying dry?
13: Well, no, a little bit. We've had some rain move through the area, that is for sure, which is going to curtail a little bit, delay harvest, any harvest at all, for a few days anyway.
14: Yeah, and the real impact on the marketplace, Gail, of course, on the farm level, the combines are in the shed, but these processors were counting on specifically a lot of these early soybeans, April planted beans, to be ready to crush, and basis would tank, and they're readily available, and they're just not readily available. So you're seeing some of these markets pretty firm for front-end coverage, trying to get some extra stem until the bulk of the crop is ready.
13: I've heard as much as things like corn, I've heard upwards of 15 to 20 cents over the nearby contract. Is that right?
14: Yeah, absolutely. Especially that's pretty steady on corn, and we're seeing a lot of that. But I think some payables on the soybeans are extreme. You know, in the western Corn Belt, they've had a lot of rain in parts of Nebraska, Iowa, southern Minnesota.
13: Yeah.
14: You know, 50, 60, 70 over type trade. But, you know, it might be this is the bid, but you got to get it here by Tuesday. You know, it's a very narrow shipping range.
13: Did I hear or see somewhere that Des Moines, Iowa, their basis is 40 over?
14: Yeah, that's just their posted bid. That's not even a special deal for volume or anything like that. But that's what we're seeing. This late rain here at the tail end of the growing season is slowing down the beginnings of harvest a little bit.
13: Well, and also we're continuing to get kind of mixed results on the yield side. Are the brokers and the traders that you're seeing, are they starting to kind of maybe get a little bit ouchy and maybe getting a little bit less defensive on their marketing?
14: I'm not so sure about that. I think the trade is probably expecting in that 177 to 178 range, which is still above the pro farmer number for national yield, but I might have backyarditis, Gail, but some of these yields, April planted here in central Illinois, are a little lackluster, and it's, you take your pick. Was it denitrification? Was it hail? Was it wind?
13: Yeah.
14: Was it the 10 inches of rain in June? You know, take your pick. Some of these yields, a little lackluster.
13: Well, I happened to be at the Longview Bank today at their open house in Savoy, and there was a couple of crop adjusters that was a part of the crowd that was in and out of the day, and they claimed that there is an awful lot of variability, number one, of yields because of damage, wind, hail, you name it, tip back, yeah. Everything else in between.
14: Yeah, and so what we have to do as an industry and even as a farmer, like, how will this all average? You know, I have an 80-acre field. The north half is really tough, but the higher ground on the south half is not too bad. How will that field average, you know? And then that affects your insurance claim, affects these county claims. It also affects ARC County and some of those other programs, which we can talk about on the morning chat tomorrow if you'd like.
13: Oh, yeah, we do. We'll definitely do that. Danny, and we'll also, I'd really like to talk about a little bit about what that is actually going to be doing and what some of your take from what some of the rhetoric, if you will, going on between China. Will Qi actually come? We did see China come in during the biscuit break today and buy some. So that's probably maybe a good sign. We'll talk a little bit about that tomorrow morning.
14: Sounds great.
13: Danny Poff from Strategic Farm Marketing, my special guest today on Market Chat as we look back at the markets of the day. And we really appreciate Danny. He can be reached during the corporate trade day hours, the number 217-590-5191. That's 217-590-5191. Or you can reach him and find out more information. Go to their website, sfarmmarketing.com. Well, you get some rest, Danny, and we will see you and talk with you tomorrow morning, bright and early.
14: Okay, looking forward to it.
13: Danny Bopp from Strategic Farm Marketing on Market Chat. Have a great rest of your day.

0: 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How do you even spell that? 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
10: An expanding effort to cut costs. I'm Lisa Brady, Fox News. As more states sign on to most favored nation pricing for some Medicaid prescriptions.
11: I'm pleased to announce that we're launching this program with the participation of all 50 states. Red and blue.
10: President Trump moments ago, but just before that Oval Office event, a new First Amendment test. The president announcing three media outlets are being banned from the White House, singling out CNN, MS Now, and Politico over their coverage of him, his administration, and the country, calling them fake news and warning that other outlets will follow. Last year, a ban on the Associated Press from certain events led to a federal lawsuit and a temporary order to restore access. This is each side of the aisle calls out the other as extreme ahead of the midterm elections.
12: This is not FDR's party, as much as we might wish it was. It's not JFK's party. Ladies and gentlemen, it's not even Bill Clinton's party. Today's Democrat Party has decided that this country needs to not be preserved and built upon, but this country needs to be utterly transformed.
10: Vice President J.D. Vance in Iowa, but House Democratic Leader Hakeem Jeffries says the Trump agenda is failing.
13: Iran is now stronger than they were before this conflict began. And most importantly, the American people are economically weaker as a result of high gas prices, high diesel prices, and high food and grocery prices. The whole thing is a disgrace.
10: The president says his policies are spurring investment, also insisting again this week that Iran is failing and wants to make a deal. He's expected to meet with Gulf allies on the sidelines of the UN General Assembly next week. He's also scheduled to hold a White House summit and a state dinner with China's president next week. A mixed finish on Wall Street. The Dow down 97 points. Points at the bell. 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
17: Cattle were mixed Friday. Hogs, corn, and soybeans finished lower. I'm John Perkins with a Brownfield Market Update. 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Soybeans and corn were lower on fund selling and harvest pressure. November beans are down 16 and a quarter at 1303 and a half, and January was down 17 at 1320. December corn was 3 lower at 527 and a half. March was down 3 at 541 and a half. Live cattle were mixed and feeders were lower, watching the direct markets ahead of the on-feeder port. October live was up 27 at 215.92 and December was 37 higher at 216.62. October feeders were down 87 at 323.50. And on technical weakness in the lower midday pork, October hogs were down 80 at 78.10. December was $1.05 lower at 68.55. Now here's Megan Grebner with your full look at the cash livestock markets. Megan?
18: Thanks, John. Direct cash cattle trade activity was pretty quiet Friday. Heading into the end of the day, business largely looked like it was going to hold out until after the release of the cattle on feed report. What trade was reported was in the north at $350 stress, steady with the previous week's business. Estimated cattle slaughter for Friday was 101,000 head, down 5,000 on the week and up about 10,000 on the year. The cash hog market has struggled with consistency in its business. Processors likely had needed numbers by Friday on hand and weren't forced to ramp up their procurement efforts. The industry has been largely focused on demand. There have been some opportunities in both global and domestic markets, but there are lingering long-term concerns about strength. The trade is also watching the availability of market-ready hogs and hog weights. Estimated hog slaughter for Friday was 483,000 head, down 3,000 on the week and up about 1,000 on the year. With John Perkins, I'm Megan Grebner for Brownfield.
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0: Look for a mix of sun and clouds throughout the rest of this afternoon here in central Illinois. We'll see daytime highs in the upper 80s. We can't rule out a few scattered showers and storms as well. A few scattered storms early tonight, otherwise a partly cloudy sky. Lows drop down to 70, mostly sunny, hot, 93 on Saturday. A mix of sun and clouds with some afternoon storms possible on Sunday, with highs again in the upper 80s. I'm meteorologist J.C. Fultz. Have a great day.
1: News. I'm John Saucier. Hearing from Vice President J.D. Vance rallying voters in Iowa ahead of the November midterm elections. The vice president is speaking in support of Zach Lane, the Republican candidate for governor in the state.
2: Your family for generations did not build up this land, till this land, put their sweat and blood into this land so that it could be bought and sold by somebody who never set foot on it. So elect Zach Lane to protect Iowa farmland.
1: Zach Lane's in a closely watched race against Democratic former state auditor Rob Sand. Since 1947, America's Air Force has defended the sky. Today marks the Air Force's 79th birthday. Secretary of the Air Force, Troy Mink, joining Fox and Friends.
3: The Air Force has been supporting defending the nation for 79 years, and a lot of my focus right now is to make sure that we're prepared and ready to defend it for the next 79 years.
1: The U.S. confirming for the first time this week it has weapons deployed in space. 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

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Protected the weak and defeated the strong. 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They've raised our flag

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0: 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All right, when we come back, the Attorney General of my free state, the free state of Florida, James Lutmeyer, will join us. It's pretty unbelievable that we even have to deal with issues like this. And in this particular case, he literally had to make a deal as it relates to Starbucks that, you know, something I never thought would happen, and that is that, you know, Starbucks, companies like Netflix, he announced about a week ago that they're suing Netflix, you know, for, quote, engineering an addictive platform to get kids glued to their devices and collecting detailed data on kids without permission of parents. I mean, it's pretty unbelievable what these states think that they can do. They came to a settlement as it relates to Starbucks. One of the questions I have is whether or not this will be applicable to other states in the union. As often is the case, Florida leads the way for the rest of the country, and James has led the way on many, many issues. Anyway, we'll get to James on the other side. We'll talk a little bit about the election in 46 days, even in the free state of Florida. Yes, it matters. Ashley Moody, Byron Donalds, James Lutmeyer on the ballot. We'll get to your calls coming up also, 800-941-SHAWN this Friday as we continue. It's 3 years ago, the terrorists murdered more than 1,200 innocent Israelis and took over 250 hostages. And today, as we remember the souls lost on October the 7th, Israel is still under threat from terrorists and anti-Semitic hatred and violence that continues to rise worldwide. Yet a light does shine in the darkness because Christians and Jews, they are coming together to boldly stand with Israel through the International Fellowship of Christians and Jews, Flags of Fellowship movement all across America. America, on the anniversary of October the 7th attacks, churches, synagogues, universities, communities, they are planting Israeli flags, a powerful declaration that Israel is not alone, and together we can combat the hate, the anti-Semitism, one flag at a time, while supporting the fellowship's life-saving work for all the people in need. Join this historic movement with a gift of just $25 and show the world that Israel is not alone. Go to their website, joinfof.org. That's joinfof.org.
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5: President stands his ground. I'm Lisa Brady, Fox News. President Trump facing reporters after announcing he's banning several media outlets from the White House.
6: Because they're fake news. You get so tired of reading and seeing fake news.
5: Singling out CNN, MS Now, and Politico over their coverage of him.
6: They purposely write negative news. And they do that because they want to try and diminish the Republicans and a Republican administration. And honestly, we've done a fantastic job. Look at the numbers. Look at the economic numbers.
5: A White House ban on the Associated Press from certain events last year led to a court fight over the First Amendment. The president taking questions during an Oval Office event, he said probably wouldn't get much coverage, lowering the cost of prescription drugs and more Medicaid programs as all 50 states sign on to a most favored nation pricing program, he says, will save Americans billions. But oil and gas prices have been surging as the conflict with Iran continues.
6: People don't want to have Iran have a nuclear weapon, and you know what? They won't. And the war's going to end soon, and when it ends, your gas prices are going to drop to a level that they were before, maybe even lower.
5: The president is expected to meet next week with Gulf allies on the sidelines of the UN General Assembly after Iran-backed Houthi rebels in Yemen recently seized territory threatening Saudi oil exports from another key alternative to the Strait of Hormuz. Also next week, President Trump hosts a White House summit with China's President Xi.
7: Bloomberg's reporting the U.S. is expected to hold off on a new tariff announcement on China as well as other trade partners until the president's meeting with Xi is over. The administration had reportedly intended to release a trade report that would recommend a 7.5% tariff on Chinese goods.
5: Fox's Jackie Heinrich at the White House. This follows a Trump visit to Beijing earlier in the year. 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
20: Look for a mix of sun and clouds throughout the rest of this afternoon here in central Illinois. We'll see daytime highs in the upper 80s. We can't rule out a few scattered showers and storms as well. A few scattered storms early tonight, otherwise a partly cloudy sky. Lows drop down to 70, mostly sunny, hot 93 on Saturday. A mix of sun and clouds with some afternoon storms possible on Sunday, with highs again in the upper 80s. I'm meteorologist J.C. Foltz. Have a great day.

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4: 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And so is the countdown. 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

0: I'm Jerry Willis, and this is the Fox Business Report.
1: The major averages ending mixed for the day and also mixed to close out a turbulent week. It was a volatile trading session on Friday as the 10-year yield tops 5%, while falling oil prices have eased inflation fears, with West Texas Intermediate crude settling over $100 a barrel. Investors continue to digest the Fed rate hike this week, along with Fed Chair Kevin Warsh's rate outlook. Friday marked a quarterly triple witching day, which added to trading volatility as stock options, stock index options, and stock index futures expired at the same time. And shares of digital asset exchange Coinbase Global rose over 11% as the price of Bitcoin rallies and breaking above $81,000 as investors shrug off the collapse of the Clarity Act. The Dow down 95 points, the Nasdaq higher by 104, S&P 500 up 13. That's your Fox Business Report. I'm Hillary Barsky, invested in you.
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0: pricing policy. I'm Lee Silicera, Fox News. President Trump announcing all 50 states have signed on to participate in a new drug pricing model for the U.S.
1: President Trump says the program will give most favored nation pricing to some drugs, promising deep discounts.
2: Economic advisors estimate that the most favored nation's deals that we're extending to states today will save Medicaid over $64 billion.
1: His administration has struck pricing agreements with more than two dozen drug makers. During the announcement in the Oval Office, he told reporters, quote, this one thing alone should win us the midterms. It comes as recent polling shows that affordability is at the top of many voters' concerns ahead of the November elections. Tanya J. Powers, Fox News.
0: President Trump announcing a deal with Denmark and Greenland, posting on social media that the U.S. has permanent control over security and other all needs in Greenland at no cost to the U.S., and writing the United States will forever have complete ability to do what is necessary in Greenland in order to secure and defend the security of that country. President posting on Truth Social this afternoon that he is banning three media outlets, CNN, MS Now, and Politico, from the White House due to what he calls unfavorable coverage, and he said he threatened that more bans could be coming. He wrote that their coverage is unfavorable and fake news, and that the country needs to have honest news. Last year, a ban on the Associated Press from certain events led to a federal lawsuit and a temporary order to restore access. There have also been press accessibility issues at the Pentagon, which led to the majority of the press corps centered there to leave their offices. On Wall Street, stocks had a mixed finish as bond yields rose and oil prices swung. The Dow lost 95. The Nasdaq gained 104. The S&P plus 12. Brent crude, the international standard, closed at $103 a barrel. 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
10: Look for a mix of sun and clouds throughout the rest of this afternoon here in central Illinois. We'll see daytime highs in the upper 80s. We can't rule out a few scattered showers and storms as well. A few scattered storms early tonight, otherwise a partly cloudy sky. Lows drop down to 70, mostly sunny, hot, 93 on Saturday. A mix of sun and clouds with some afternoon storms possible on Sunday, with highs again in the upper 80s. I'm meteorologist J.C. Foltz. Have a great day.

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1: America. All right, thank you, Scott Shannon. Thanks to all of you for being with us. Write down our toll-free telephone number if you want to be a part of the program. It is 800-941-SHAWN if you want to be a part of the program. Before I get started into what I'm going to be talking about, I want to talk a little bit about what we discussed yesterday. We had Steve Moore on TV last night. Because there's so much good news on the economy, and I know you're not going to hear it anywhere else. And I'm hearing that things in Iran are going a little bit better than anybody else in the legacy media mob is telling you. We'll know more in a week or two. Just remember I just said that to you, okay? Because we're kind of usually ahead of the curve on things like this. And it's frustrating to me when we get good news on the economy that the legacy media mob, which is nothing but an extension of the press offices of every DSA candidate, radical Democratic candidate out there, will never, ever give you good news. And by the way, Steve Moore rightly pointed out this is news that they normally would report because it comes from the U.S. Census Bureau. And how many of you have heard anywhere else that America's poverty rate is now at an all-time low? You know, how many of you have heard that minorities in America, now under President Trump's policies, have seen the biggest drop in poverty, including Native Americans, African Americans, Hispanic Americans? Have you heard that anywhere else? How many of you have heard that household income for African Americans saw the single largest gain relative to any other group? You hear that anywhere? Linda, you hear it anywhere else but this show? I don't think so.
2: Definitely
1: maybe some
2: not.
1: Other talk shows but that are conservative. Maybe the great one. I don't know. How many of you have heard, in fact, another record, U.S. household income, now adjusted for inflation, is now higher than at any point since 1967? How many of you have heard that? How many of you recall that before COVID, in Donald Trump's first term, if you remember, the economy was booming, record low unemployment for the following demographics: African Americans, Hispanic Americans, Asian Americans, women in the workplace, African American youth unemployment. How many of you even remember that or even heard about that unless you've been a regular listener to this program? How many of you now know that the Atlanta Fed, now they were predicting 4.4% GDP growth in the third quarter. They're usually considered accurate. Now they have raised their prediction to 5.1%. Let me put that in perspective for you. That would be double the average growth under Joe Biden. And this, you know, recession affordability crisis has been nothing but a big lie Democrats have been predicting from the day that Donald Trump went in there inheriting the crappy economy under Joe Biden. America is coming back. America's booming. Now, you might say, well, the Iranian situation, but you're right to be concerned about it. And yes, it is, has gotten on longer than anybody would like or anyone predicted. However, it will come to a resolution one way or the other. It is not going to be a forever war. And as per the Trump doctrine, you've not seen boots on the ground, have you? You're not going to. The stock market has been breaking records. People's 401ks, their retirement plans, have completely recovered from the massive losses that took place under Joe Biden. Just this week, unemployment claims, quote, fell again unexpectedly. It's always unexpectedly when it's Donald Trump. So as this campaign unfolds in the next 46 days, and you're going to hear the doom and gloom and negativity from the far left, and they're going to try what they always try every 2 and 4 years to scare you. And the legacy media mob will echo their lies and their propaganda and their misinformation and their distortion. Just know when you hear it, if you've heard it here, that they are lying. We're not lying.

0: lying to you. We're telling you the truth. Now, back to our discussion over the entire week. That doesn't mean Republicans are perfect. It does not. But they're not DSA. They're not supporting shredding the Constitution. At the end of the day, all of you listening to me right now will make your own decision. I can't do that for you. I just hope you choose wisely. And if you're not supporting abolishing the U.S. Senate, if you're not supporting the idea of not electing a president in the future, that Democrats will elect them, and packing the courts and offering amnesty for illegals and abolishing our borders and abolishing ICE and ending all deportation and defunding the Department of War and eliminating cash bail and abolishing every prison and every police department. And then, of course, the public ownership of most corporations, and you're not supporting, you know, the wealth tax to fund a new Green Deal, which we'll get to in a moment. We have an estimate now how much that insanity will cost. It will blow your mind. I'll get to that. If your candidate on a basic level, I mean, this is basic, doesn't mean they're courageous. It just means they are not supporting the destruction of America as we know it and the shredding of our Constitution. That has to be a top priority because we have not lived in times like this before where the stated policy of a party that controls the party is what I just told you. That's never happened before. And that should be chilling and scary and frightening to everybody listening to this program. We have new news on the radicalized left, front page of the New York Post, the cover of the New York Post today, with friends like these. Friends like these. Well, but you know what? Before I get to that, I had on TV last night a woman. Her name is Elizabeth Carter. We had her and her husband on. She, though, is a Democrat. He's a Republican. And Dennis is his name. And they lost their son, William, and their daughter-in-law, Jennifer. Elizabeth is a lifelong Democrat. Elizabeth is only 50 years old. This young couple were only married 16 days. They were killed by a Biden-Harris Mayorkas illegal that got their legal, quote, rig license, their, you know, CDL licenses, as it's referred to, in Gavin Newsom's communist California. Nobody's asked Gavin, of course. Well, if you can find him, he's never there anyway. He's the absentee governor. But because of Biden, Harris, Mayorkas and their policies that I said is the most preventable national security disaster in history, another person has been killed. Just like Democrats wouldn't stand for the families of Lake and Riley and Rachel Morin and little 12-year-old Jocelyn Nungary. You know, here's a lifelong Democrat, and she said she is ashamed of her party. Because, remember, her son was 16 days married. She's 50 years old, told me she was dreaming of having her grandchildren. She went from the happiest moment in her life, she said last night. I don't like to do these interviews, but they're necessary, unfortunately. Because I've spoken to the family of Lake and Riley. I've interviewed the mother of Rachel Morin. I've interviewed the mother of little Jocelyn Nungary and many others, angel families, angel moms they're referred to. Listen to this lifelong Democrat who lost her son 6 days after he married the love of his life.
1: 16 days after they were married, Billy, Jenny, and her cat, Bert, were killed. They lost the Russian roulette game our government is forcing them to play. We allowed 10 million people in under Biden. How is there a different suggestion as to how to process them other than the same way they came into the country, en masse leaving? I have to say, as a lifelong Democrat, I am ashamed of what my party is doing.
2: Well, they don't care.
3: Gentlemen's time.
0: Ask yourself this question, listening to that. And again, these are the hardest interviews. I love my job. I find this the most difficult part of my job, having to interview parents that have lost their children. I have children. I've tried to put myself in their position. You can't fully do that. But it, you know, in almost every case, my experience has been that these parents never recover. They're never the same. I think most of you that are listening that are parents would relate to that part of it. It is heart-wrenching. Heart-wrenching. Linda, how many people have we interviewed over the years? How many angel moms and dads have we interviewed over the years?
3: A ton. Way too many.
0: They have blood on their hands. I've been saying that for years. It's despicable. You think anyone's going to take the time in the legacy media mob and ask Joe, what do you say to Elizabeth Carter? What words would you like to offer her? Because you said you did everything you could possibly do. I have the clip of it. Joe Biden, I did everything I could do to secure the border. And then the big lie they kept telling, the border's closed, border's secure. I won't play it again. I've played it a million times. But listen to Biden. I did everything I could do to secure the border. Donald Trump gets in there. We've had 16 straight months of not one immigrant being illegal released into this country. Not one. He didn't do everything he could. He's lying when he says this. Listen.
4: With executive authority, was there more you could do? Absence,
5: but not all I can do. Give me the power. I've asked for the very day I got in office. Give me the border patrol. Give me the people. Give me the people, the judges. Give me the people who can stop this and make it worse for us.
0: Yeah, okay. Well, he had the authority, as proven by Donald Trump, because he didn't need legislation. He needed a commitment. Every day he went out, Harris went out, Mayorkas went, borders closed, borders secure, borders closed, borders secure. Every night I'd show you on TV the images of illegals crossing into our country. Unvetted, over 200 countries, known terrorists, murderers, rapists, child molesters, other violent criminals, cartel members, gang members. Now Tom Homan's trying to clean up this mess. Trump is trying to clean up this mess. They're doing it. They've been very effective at it. But it's also like finding a needle in a haystack. And then they get, what, doxxed for it and threatened for it and called Nazi and Gestapo for it. That's on the ballot in 46 days. And you're going to tell me that, maybe there's not one Republican supporting that DSA agenda I laid out for you. You're going to tell me that on this issue alone, keeping the border secure, Democrats want open borders amnesty. DSA controls that party. This is on the ballot in 46 days. I didn't have the heart to ask Elizabeth Carter last night if it's changed her political views. I didn't want to make it political. She lost her son, who was married 16 days, to her daughter-in-law. I didn't want to go there. If you want to fault me for that, fault me for that. I plead guilty. I actually just wanted to cry for this family. Like I want to cry for the family of Lake and Riley, Rachel Morin, mother of five, 12-year-old Jocelyn Nungary, brutally raped and dumped in the Rio Grande. How do you think her mother Alexis's life is going now? I think she's doing great. I think she wakes up every morning. What do you think she thinks of first thing when she opens her eyes? I think I have a pretty good idea what she's thinking about. How do you live with that? I don't know. That might be my breaking point in life. I think I'm tough. I don't know. I'm not that tough. That's hard. That's what's at stake in 46 days. That one issue alone, Donald Trump keeping the border secure. One issue alone, to me, is worth all of you committing in your mind, heart, and soul that you are going to go out and do your part and vote in this midterm election. 800-941-SHAWN, if you want to be a part of the program. I say this, we will get the government we deserve. Please rise to the occasion, right? This moment is calling for Americans that love our country and Constitution to stand together against this insanity. I've been telling you for a long time, Pure Talk, my cell phone provider, a veteran-owned company, is by far the best wireless company out there. 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
0: You'll love this. An Arkansas Democrat, Hallie Schaffner, has said that she would trade five Americans for one illegal immigrant on a farm because she claimed they work harder than Americans. Made it about farm labor. Every farmer will tell you at one point we did or still do employ undocumented immigrants. You believe that? TSA Democratic congressional candidate vows to bring Mexico's fight against imperialism to the U.S. Congress. TSA House candidate Claire Valdez celebrating Mexico's Independence Day in a social media post saying that she was strengthened by the country's history. Again, a TSA candidate. There are over 40 on the ballot this year in 46 days. 250 elected since 2019. They will shred your constitution.
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10: targeting news outlets. I'm Lee Silicera, Fox News. President Trump no longer allowing three media organizations in the White House.
11: President Trump posted today, effective immediately, I am banning fake news CNN, MS Now, and Politico from the White House as a result of their constant reporting fake news.
12: It's really just cumulative stories over the last 2 years. You get sick of it.
11: For decades, CNN, like Fox, has been part of a rotating five-network TV pool, with crews traveling with the president all around the world.
10: Fox's Peter Doocy at the White House. The president announcing all 50 states will join a program to provide most favored nation pricing for some Medicaid drugs.
12: Discounts of 60, 70, 80, and even 90%.
10: The president says the plan, dubbed the Medicaid Generous Model, will save billions on prescription drug costs. Medicare and Medicaid Administrator Dr. Mehmet Oz said 1 million doses of Eliquis, a blood thinner, will be donated through Medicaid. The details of the plan, though, remain unclear. President Trump has signed into law a sweeping package of sanctions targeting Russian officials and key figures of its economy that's meant to punish Moscow for its ongoing war against Ukraine. The bill was named after late Senator Lindsey Graham, who worked on it for over a year. With less than 50 days until Election Day, Vice President J.D. Vance traveled to Iowa.
13: Vice President J.D. Vance touting Republican candidates, including Zach Lane for Iowa governor.
14: He's not plotting constantly on how to get into the next bigger and higher office. He is a man of conviction, and he's a man who cannot be bought or told by anyone what to do.
13: Telling a crowd in Council Bluffs, Lane, a farmer, believes in strong families and is committed to putting parents in charge of their kids' education.
10: Fox's Kristen Goodwin. 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
10: A warning from Poland about Russia.
18: 144 miles separates Poland from Russia, but Polish Prime Minister Donald Tusk claims Russia is planning hybrid strikes with drones or rockets on European countries that are supporting Ukraine. Poland is one of those nations. Tusk says Russia will pretend those attacks are accidental to paralyze or weaken the motivation of NATO countries to rush to defense of the member state coming under attack. Article 5 of NATO's founding treaty states, an armed attack against one member is considered an attack against all 32 member nations. During his speech at the Polish parliament, the prime minister also said right now, Russia is not ready for any peace talks without the total capitulation of Ukraine. CJ Papa, Fox News.
10: The Pentagon moving forward with guidance for mandatory testosterone testing for male service members 30 and older. War Secretary Pete Hegseth announced in July a new program to screen troops for what he called testosterone deficiency was needed to allow them to operate at their best. The mandatory testing would initially apply only to male service members. He says the female clinical practice guideline is being reviewed. It'll be posted when it's approved. The new iPhone is out today.
19: With AI powered Siri, 18 months delayed because of relatability and also for privacy concerns. But also, it's interesting timing that they're rolling out their most powerful AI at a point when frontier labs like Anthropic and OpenAI are looking to slow down development over safety concerns. Now, AI Siri will be powered by Google Gemini. ChatGPT will be an optional extension. Remember that Apple sued OpenAI alleging trade theft secrets, and your iPhone 18s will be $100 more, but you get more phone carrier subsidies as well.
10: Fox Business's Susan Lee at the Fifth Avenue Apple Store. It's Apple's first iPhone release under new CEO John Ternus, who officially took over the role this month, replacing Tim Cook. I'm Lee Silicera. This is Fox News.
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22: We'll keep a chance going for a few stray showers and storms overnight tonight. Otherwise, look for a partly cloudy sky. It's going to be warm. Overnight lows tonight only drop down to around 70. Mostly sunny and hot on Saturday. Daytime highs into the low to mid 90s. We'll bring back in a chance for a few stray storms. Otherwise, mostly cloudy down to 70 Saturday night. Partly sunny, scattered storms in the afternoon on Sunday with highs around 87. I'm meteorologist JC Foltz.
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0: From the wild world of D.C. politics to America's culture clash, brace yourself for the reality check you've been waiting for. The one and only Mike Gallagher.
1: We made it to Friday, and there's a lot of breaking news. They're calling them some shock polls. Oh, my gosh. Here in Florida, Angie Nixon, the radical leftist Democrat candidate, is tied with Senator Ashley Moody to vie for Florida's Senate seat. That's the story all over the country. According to the polls, everybody's just neck and neck. We'll see if that matters. We'll see if that's true or not. I got some traction on a retweet I did last night on X, reposting a guy named Hunter Eagleman, who's somebody I follow. He's a social media influencer. And I'm so in, I, I, I'm,

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1: I mean, they're crazy. You've seen them. You've heard them. They're now lying to try to pretend that they're not as crazy as we know they are. They're pretending they don't know Hassan Piker, the notorious far-left podcaster and streamer. Everybody knows who he is. Oh, who is this California streamer you speak of? That's their act right now. That's their routine, because the guy is so odious and so despicable. Said the other day, told Axios, we're worse than Al Qaeda, pound for pound. We're a bigger terror state than Al Qaeda. That's the guy the Democrats have welcomed into their big tent. And so, you know, they are nuts, but they're smart to focus on the struggle. I mean the financial struggle that plenty of people face. And here's the dirty little secret about the financial struggle many people face. Many people always have and always will face a financial struggle. You can't change that. You can't. I wish you could. My heart breaks for people who financially struggle. I remember what it felt like, and it's a terrible feeling. It's a helpless, hopeless, lonely feeling to wonder how you're going to pay the bills and keep food on your family's table. But the thing that nobody is willing to say out loud is that that dilemma always has and always will exist for millions of people. And I don't know how to message that. There's no easy way to put that. There's no comfortable way to say that. Here's the Hunter Eagleman post that I retweeted last night on X. People walking around with $2,000 foldable iPhones, $800 shoes, and a $14 pumpkin spice latte, then saying they can't or won't vote for Republicans because of gas prices. Yeah, right. Okay. Tell me with your $2,000 foldable iPhone that you can't vote for a Republican. Tell me as you're spending $900 to go see Macklemore in concert that you can't vote for a Republican because of energy prices. Tell me some more about after you spend a few hundred bucks going to a movie and dinner and, you know, all the fun things. Tell me some more you're not going to vote for Republicans because of gas prices. Now, that's Trump's attitude. And doggone it, he is right. The struggle that I have is we can be right about this and win the battle, but lose the war. What is it now? 65% of Americans think socialism is okay? I think I saw a statistic. More than 50% of Americans believe you got to give more taxes to the financially successful to pay for the programs that the Democrats want to fund. And if that's really the barometer, we could absolutely lose big time in November and lose our country forever. We'll lose the country forever. If these Democrats take over, it's not an exaggeration. We're gone. We're done. And I'm not kidding when I say this. I'm going to seriously consider what this country will look like for my kids, for my granddaughter, for generations to come. So, look, I know this is a great day. Friday is a big day for us. We're going to have an hour with an AI pioneer, a guy who wrote a book called Carbon Zero, Craig W. Stanfill. I've been looking forward to this day for a long time. You talk about the luck of an author. This guy wrote a book called Carbon Zero. It's about to come out. You can pre-order it now on Amazon. Do you realize the timing of this book? It's a thriller. It's a techno thriller, which I couldn't put down. It's about what would it have, what were

0: to happen if somebody gave AI some kind of instruction like solve global warming and watch all hell break loose? Now, people say, well, of course, it's a thriller. It's fiction. But could it be fact someday? And not only is Craig going to be in studio with us for the full hour today, he's also going to answer your questions. We're going to talk about what's hype, what's real, what's not real. He's a fascinating guy, and I'm very much looking forward to visiting with Craig about Carbon Zero. But first, I want to visit with you in the Relief Factor studios. I want you to light up my phone lines. I want you to call me and tell me how we navigate this contradiction, because it's a giant contradiction. Affordability is a contradiction. Am I right when I point out that the financial struggle that people face always has and always will exist? Nothing about it has changed. Our economy is booming right now. Every measurable statistic and data point points to that. Look at concerts, movie theaters, restaurants, the entertainment sector. It's booming. It's bursting at the seams. People aren't staying home. People aren't curled up in a fetal position on the couch. So how do we communicate that? How do we translate that into winning on November the 3rd? Because I need your help. 800-655-MIKE. Let's navigate through this. 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Grab a line. 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
1: 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Have you ever noticed southern skies?
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0: We'll be live, brought to you by Brink Cotter Realtors. And boy, it's hump week at halftime. You're halfway through the regular season. Yeah.
1: Brett and T-Mac coming up here in a little bit, bringing you the refreshment services Pepsi of Decatur game of the week. That game is also brought to you by Land of Lincoln Credit Union, ADM Trucking, the 4-0 Muhammad Seymour Bulldogs rolling into
0: Mount Zion. Of course, except for MacArthur, I don't think local teams want to see Brett and T-Mac show up.
1: That's right. Hadn't been going well.
0: Other than the Mac against Granite City, who has it once since Jimmy Carter was president. Our local teams are 0-3 when Brett and T-Mac show up.
1: The de facto Apollo Conference Championship. Very likely the Apollo Conference is decided tonight, tomorrow night if you're listening to this on Thursday, between the Bulldogs and the Braves, 7 o'clock on WSOY coming up.
0: Not only are those three teams, Mount Zion, Warrensburg-Latham, and St. Teresa, did not win when Brett and T-Mac showed up. They were undefeated when they got there, and it's still their only loss.
1: Yep.
0: When Brett and T-Mac were there, all three of those.
1: Not great. Brett also jinxed Reed Douglas into his first missed extra point of the season as well.
0: Boy, stop yourself from doing it on the first one.
1: And we need Brett and T-Mac to get it together. Let's go.
0: Game of the week, Muhammad Seymour 4-0 and Mount Zion 3-1. And I don't know if the records are fooling a lot of people there, because I think, I haven't talked to one Mount Zion person that thinks the Braves are going to win this game. So I'm sure there are some that do, but it's not a knock. It's just, man, Muhammad Seymour, it looks like by the scores and the situations that this is a big-time team.
1: Muhammad is obviously really good. Taylorville did hang around in a non-running clock situation for a little bit. I mean, and boy, we've seen such – just boat races this season that literally three touchdown games feel like, hey, that was kind of close. Nope. But Taylorville maybe kind of hung around for a little bit against Muhammad last week. But I would say Muhammad, heavy favorites in this one.
0: So that's coming up. Week four, how do we get to where we are? It started with Mount Zion. They went on the road. That was after the loss to Cahokia. Went on the road to Mattoon and did not running clock them, right? 49-14 final.
1: I don't think it got there.
0: Yeah.
1: No, it did get to 49-7.
0: Oh, okay. So they got there at the tail end. Yes. There you go. Also in the Apollo, the battle of the winless.
1: Noah Schmall went 14 of 19 in that one for 156 yards and three touchdowns. Trayvon Street, a name we haven't heard so far, 16 carries for 81 yards and a touchdown. And Kellen Bullhorst in limited action had 5 carries for 33 yards and 2 touchdowns. Jackson Good out wide had 8 catches for 118 yards and 2 touchdowns. On the defensive side of the ball, Jordan Abreu had 5 tackles. 3 of them were in the backfield. He also recovered a fumble. And Calvin Becker, a name we say almost week in and week out for the Braves, had 8 tackles. 3 of them were for a loss.
0: Battle of the 0-3s in the Apollo. Effingham at home beats Charleston 44-27. And how'd they get to 4-0? Muhammad Seymour goes to Taylorville and wins 42-7. Big win for them. To the Central State 8, Rochester comes to MacArthur last week. And didn't get clocked. 50-20 is a final score. Rochester's out there playing 6 and 7A schools. I'm sure Mac wasn't happy with it. But, I mean, you know, this team, you know, who knows? Who knows? What kind of run they could go on pinning on the draw, but Generals are now 3-1.
1: Did not get clocked is kind of how we measure blowouts and close games these days, but agreed.
0: Rochester, SHG, Williamsville.
1: Yeah, I think it would have really been eye-opening if MacArthur kept this in the two touchdown range, but it ends up in the four touchdown range. So not the worst result for MacArthur.
0: Certainly, even though you're in a class above them, you ain't seen them yet.
1: Rochester is just it's a different animal, man. Not much to speak of offensively for MacArthur in that one. Freshman DJ Bond did have a kick return for a touchdown on special teams for the Generals.
0: Other CS8 games, Glenwood blasts Lincoln 57-0. They go to 3-1, Lincoln to 1-3. At a conference, the Eisenhower game, U-High doesn't take the win, and they go take a loss. 57-36, U-High loses at Galesburg. The Pioneers fall to 0-4. Quincy and Notre Dame had won two in a row since the loss at St. Teresa. They go to undefeated Jacksonville and fall 35-20. This was a 1-2 touchdown lead like the whole night. Crimson's took care of business, win it by 15 to move to 4-0. QED now 2-2. SHG, boy, they just started with powerhouses out of the gate and have come back with the opposite of that as they blast Springfield High 48-7 to move to 3-1. And a battle of the winless in the CS8. Southeast at Lanphier, they play on Saturday. And Southeast got their first win of the year, 26-20, to drop the Lions to 0-4.
1: At least it was a close game.
0: In the heart of Central Illinois Conference, the Hockey Conference, Clinton played their final game of the year as they hung them up after this Week 4 game. Ridgeview gets their first win of the year, 46-0.
1: And
0: you don't have anything.
1: I don't.
0: Might not have anything on this one. Central A&M on the road to Tri-Valley. Knew this was going to be just a near impossible matchup. Tri-Valley goes to 4-0 with the 48-7 win. That was a running clock, obviously. A&M scored last, I think.
1: The Raiders did have trouble moving the ball through the air, but Rhett McClain did grind out 62 yards on 11 carries and a touchdown. I've fallen into the 60-yard and a touchdown threshold for the standout performers. And then on the defensive side of the ball, Chaz Brandemeyer, a name we've said a lot so far this year, 10 tackles. One of them was in the backfield. By the way, the standout performers on the Boomtown Facebook page brought to you by Big Blue Football and our friend head coach Billy Reebok out there. We appreciate their partnership as always.
0: And finally, Warrensburg Latham. Hard to imagine a world where Shelbyville's 0-4, but they are because the Cardinals wiped them out 34-6 to move to 3-1.
1: Just a lot of running. Shelbyville just has got Bonds and Branson Marks just up their back. Brendan Bonds carries it 11 times for 147 yards and 2 touchdowns. Jordan Branson carries it 15 times for 256 yards and 3 touchdowns for the Cardinals. On the defensive side of the ball, Kenneth Stein had 10 tackles. 2 of them were for a loss. Donnie Pratt had 20 tackles. 3 of them were for a loss. Austin Johnson had 11 tackles, one of them in the backfield. And then Kyler Pratt had 2 interceptions and also recovered a fumble. Big day for Kyler Pratt on the defensive side.
0: So the O'Hockey Conference, you had Clinton get shut out. A&M scored 7, Shelbyville scored 6. And A&M and Shelbyville scored more than 3 other teams in the conference.
1: A lot of zeros.
0: 3 straight shutouts as we move to El Paso. Gridley moving to 4-0 with the 35-0 road win at Eureka. Dropping them to 2-2. Tuscola on the road to Gibson City. Melvin Sibley, Aiden Lowry's not walking back through those gates. 52-0. The Warriors stay perfect. Gibson City falls to 1-3. And Scott Godfrey's Hayworth Hornets. Surprising to see DMAC 0-3. More surprising maybe to see them 0-4. 50-0. DMAC rolled.
1: DMAC stinks. And
0: It might just be a guy named DMAC.
1: Yeah, maybe he's just out there playing. Or maybe it's D and Mac. It's 2 of them. And they're just playing by themselves.
0: It's D and T Mac.
1: Yeah, and they're just out this there, and they're just getting rolled. But impressive start for Coach Scott Godfrey and the Hayworth Hornets. Regardless of, I mean, that D Mac is a storied program, and a 50-0 victory is it catches your attention.
0: Look ahead game for St. Teresa is Ottawa Marquette. They hosted Leroy, and Leroy loses this game 34-24. And Marquette moves to 2-2. Leroy falls to 2-2.
1: A close game. What is that?
0: Yeah, rare. You got to go all the way to Ottawa. Got to go to Canada to get it.
1: Hey, Sam Toth had 4 catches and 80 yards and a touchdown for Mount Zion as well. I apologize to Sam. We've got a lot of standout performers on here, and they're not listed in any order. So I'm sorry, Sam. Your 4 catches and 80 yards for a touchdown did not slip by me.
0: There you go. Tremont went to Seneca and got their first win, 47-28. The Turks are 1-3. Seneca also now falls to 1. Illini Prairie update. Boy, this has been fun at the top. Bloomington Central Catholic, though, they, after losing at home to Unity last week, they go to Rantoul and win 56-20. Pontiac gets their first win last week over PVL. They go to Chillicothe IVC and win 22-6. So suddenly Pontiac 2-2. IVC falls to 0-4. Prairie Central. Remember that score, that 22-6 score? Prairie Central goes to Paxton, Buckley, and Loda and wins 22-6. So Prairie Central moves to 2-2. PBL falls to 0-4. And St. Joseph Ogden up there with Monticello on the top of the mountain on the Illini Prairie. 38-23 as they stay unbeaten. Going to Tolono, the game of the night in that conference for sure.
1: Maybe the game of the night in the state.
0: Quite possibly. And the other team in the Illini Prairie, the Monticello Sages, they had to keep pace out of conference. And this game tied at halftime, but you get a St. Teresa team apparently just ran out a little bit of gas. A couple late touchdowns to Monticello. Moves to 4-0 with the win over St. Teresa. 39-20, Bulldogs fall to 3-1.
1: St. Teresa had trouble getting it going offensively. I think Reed Douglas had a touchdown in there, but not much yardage from the Bulldogs. But as usual, Tanner Cox, 13 tackles on the defensive side of the ball. Dougie Kroll had 5 tackles, but 3 of them were behind the line of scrimmage.
0: Cramming up your cram hole, LaFleur. I don't know why I've had that in my head all day.
1: Kit.
0: To the Lincoln Prairie, starting with, and these ain't good. Arcola at home drops Argent Oriented to 0-4, 32-6 as the Purple Riders get their first win in 2 years.
1: Bryson Cameron continues to be a bright spot in a fairly dismal season so far for the Bombers. He had 4 catches for 74 yards and a touchdown. I don't have any love. Alex Jones, 11 tackles. 2 of them were for a loss for the Bombers on the defensive side.
0: Sangamon Valley on the road with a very, other than their first win, a very gauntlet first three this season. Falls to 1-3, losing at Sullivan 41-7. Redskins still unbeaten.
1: I don't have anything good stats-wise to report for the Storm this week, unfortunately.
0: Rest of the Lincoln Prairie, Arthur Lovington, Edwin Hammond goes to Cumberland, wins 54-14. Knights stay unbeaten. Cumberland falls to 1-3. Fisher at home moves to 4-0 with a 48-27 win over Villa Grove Heritage.
1: Fear the ears.
0: Blue Devils fall to 2-2. We might owe Villa Grove a little bit of an apology.
1: Yeah.
0: You know, 21 point loss to
1: hanging around
0: the unbeaten Bunnies of Fisher.
1: Hopping.
0: And then a weird score, Nokomis moves to 3-1 with a 20-6 win on the road in Oakland. Tri-County falls to 0-4.
1: Yeah. Yay.
0: Sangamo starts with the Trojans, battling the Trojans. Moreau Forsythe beats Auburn 39-20.
1: Gunnar Larner carries the ball 10 times for 67 yards and 2 touchdowns. Grady Rhodes catches 7 balls for 69 yards and a touchdown. Let me double check and make sure I'm not missing anything. I'm not. Graham Blackwell had 9 tackles. 2 of those tackles were for a loss.
0: Rest of the Sangamo. Porta moves to 3-1 with a 28-6 win at New Berlin, who's 0-4. Williamsville moves to 4-0 with a 56-0 shutout of Riverton, who falls to 1-3. Pleasant Plains goes to Athens, and we get a lower win total team beating a higher win total team, maybe for the first time this year. 24-21, Cardinals pull even in the conference with the Warriors. And Pittsfield goes to Olympia, housed 63-13. Olympia moves to 3-1. Pittsfield falls to 0-4.
1: Whooping.
0: And then the South Central real quick. Carlinville gets their second win of the year. They beat Staunton. Both those teams are now 2-2. Pena hammers Gillespie 68-0. Walk for Mark Ramsey and the Panthers.
1: Panthers. It's a get right night.
0: Yep. They're 2-2. Gillespie falls to 1-3. Their only win via forfeit over Litchfield. Hillsboro in the battle of the night in the South Central. 35-14. Hilltoppers with 1 L on top of the conference by themselves at 4-0.
1: Greenville. Didn't even need both of those L's.
0: Yeah.
1: We got it.
0: They haven't even got one of the L's yet. They're unbeaten.
1: They're the Hilltoppers.
0: North Mac joins Gillespie at 1-3. Bye win as they didn't reschedule over the Litchfield game. And Vandalia, they're back to 3-1 where they're used to being. Road win over Piasau Southwestern, who falls to 2-2, 32-7. Boomtown. Friday night, march it on as we lead you up to plenty of football.
1: We gotta hit them eight mans
0: coming this Friday night. But first, we gotta get to the eight mans because
1: come on, Eric.
0: I was working on it. Edwardsville Metro East Lutheran. I guess first the Friday night game. Martinsville goes to Unity Christian, and Unity Christian, once they fell down 2 possessions, couldn't get it cut back. and they lose 44-34. First win of the year for the Blue Streaks. Lions are 0-3.
1: Yeah, two touchdowns late in that game by Unity Christian that were subsequently followed up by return on the kickoffs were returned for touchdowns by the Blue Streaks following the touchdowns. But for the first time this year, the Lions put some stats in the column on the offensive side of the ball. Austin Kretzinger, quarterback, carried the ball 24 times for 210 yards and three touchdowns. Peyton Abner carried the ball 23 times for 108 yards and a touchdown. Noah Hines had eight catches for 133 yards.
0: Saturday afternoon, noon kickoff, Edwardsville's Metro East Lutheran School comes up and beats the Cerro Gordo Bemet Broncos 52-30. In there a little bit, we're with them CGB boys, but Broncos fall to 1-3. Metro East goes to 3-0.
1: Eli Corpus completes 14 of his 23 attempts for 160 yards and three touchdowns. Two of those touchdowns went to Aiden Toole to go along with his four catches for 41 yards. Double check. Then on the defensive side of the ball, Eli Corpus, he had himself a pick six to go along with his three passing touchdowns. And then Lucas Minders had 12 tackles, and he forced a fumble. So, that's it for the Broncos.
0: Saturday night, battle of unbeaten. South Fork didn't lose last year in the regular season. Meridian unbeaten so far this season, as are the Ponies. 53-14 housing. Meridian just keeps rolling, even though the competition's picking up.
1: An eye-opener. I believe the Hawks have firmly planted themselves in worst state good in the eight-man level. Bryce Brown goes 18 of 28 for 193 yards and six, count them, six touchdowns. Just for fun, he carried it eight times for 81 yards and a touchdown. Bryce Brown accounts for seven touchdowns on the night. Two of those seven touchdowns, they went to Seth Ralston, five catches for 46 yards. Another two of those touchdowns went to Trenton Doughty, six catches for 105 yards. And I don't think they controlled the ball a lot. We're not on the field that much on defense, so don't have a lot of defensive love for the Hawks.
0: And that is a close of week four. On the move to week five, we go. Listening to Boomtown, Eric and Luke, leading you up to Friday Night Live, brought to you by
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0: Almost football time. 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Eric Lee, Luke Heinle, brought to you by Earth Mover Credit Union. The playoff outlooks are out as we're in week 5, getting closer and closer to Brett and Troy, getting some football in them. You go to 1A. Sullivan right now is the fourth overall team. Tuscola is number 2. But, you know, you're not going to get a whole ton of information out of these, but they are available. 2A's listed, with Wilmington at the top. I guess what would be interesting is how many unbeatens are still left, things like that. And, you know, cause we're going to start shifting at one point. There are 10 unbeatens in 1A. And of course that goes down to 69 teams and 48 are making the playoff. Maybe not off that list. You got to put them all together. Wilmington, Tri-Valley. 1-2 into a Moroa's 7th, would be the 7th seed right now with 3-4. Yeah. Moroa right now, I believe would be, the second team in the South if they were to stay South. So, okay. But there are 10 unbeatens as well, including El Paso Gridley. Flora is 4-0. We see him make the playoffs a lot, but not often all the way up here. This is going to take a lot more homework to try to figure out where everybody is.
1: We can go through this week's Illinois media rankings. In 1A, Hayworth has ascended to number 5. Arthur Levington, Atwood Hammond, number 8. Tuscola, number 9. The number 1 team in Class 1A is Brown County. Ahead in 2A, Moroa Forsyth in there at number 3, Tri-Valley number 4, St. Teresa hanging in there. After their loss, they ascended a spot from 9 to 8 in the 2A football poll following their 39-20 loss to Monticello. St. Teresa in there at 8, Sullivan receiving 1 vote at 16. The number 1 team in 2A is Wilmington. 3A, St. Joe Ogden number 3. Monticello number 5, Williamsville up to number 6 following their 56-0 beating of Riverton. Tolono Unity number 7, Hillsboro in there tied for 10th. Olympia receiving a vote at 15th, receiving 3 votes at 15th. The number 1 team in 3A, Byron, receiving 6 first place votes. IC Catholic, number 2, actually receiving 7 first place votes, but Byron more points. They both show 123. Byron and IC Class Catholic. 4A, the number 1 team in 4A is Rochester, followed by Montini. Montini must have lost, we talked about that with Connor on Friday Night Live that week. Rochester, number 1 team in 4A. Bloomington Central Catholic tied for 7th. Matamora 9th. Cahokia beat Mount Zion a couple weeks ago in there at 10th. The number 1 team in 4A, Rochester, already said that. 5A, Muhammad Seymour, getting ready to get an up-close and personal look at them here in just a few minutes. Muhammad number 2 in Class 5A. Sacred Heart Griffin in there at number 5. Kankakee number 6. MacArthur hanging on to number 10. Actually rose into the rankings, after their 50-20 loss to Rochester. So MacArthur in there at 10th in the Class 5A Illinois media poll. And, Providence, the unanimous number 1 team in Class 5A. East St. Louis, the number 1 team in Class 6A. Brother Rice, the number 1 team in Class 7A. And Loyola, the number 1 team in Class 8A. So that is, your week 4 look at the Illinois media football poll, formerly the Associated Press.
0: And we've seen that not mean a lot, but, you know, upsets happen. But they're going to figure it out more and more as the weeks go on. And we're going to call tonight just for now for what we're doing because it's football time on Friday night. Friday Night Football Live coming up. Maybe after the Cubs, we're going to see where they are. If there's a lot of Cubs left, we'll jump on the air. But there's just a little bit left. We'll wait for the final hour. We're going to play it by ear tonight. Boomtown Live brought to you by Brink Cotter Realtors is coming up shortly, Eric and Luke. For now, we'll see you at halftime, by the way, of the game of the week before we get to Friday Night Live. And, you know, for now, time for some football. Brett Zerfowski, T-Mac, Tony McLean from Mount Zion. It's a hometown winner. Go Braves here. We'll talk to you later. Boomtown, out.
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21: Got an Apollo Conference matchup for you as the Mount Zion Braves get ready to take on the Muhammad Seymour Bulldogs. Both teams playing in their second week of conference play. Muhammad Seymour winning 42-7 at Taylorville last week. Mount Zion coming off of a 49-14 win at Mattoon to kickstart their conference seasons. Muhammad, number 2 in Class 5A with a record of 4-0, and the Mount Zion Braves checking in with a 3-1 mark. Their only loss, a Week 3 game here at home, a game you and I did, Tony McLean, 20-7, the loss to the Cahokia Comanches, which is a week off from a forfeit victory that they had due to unable to find competition after a team was unable to play.
22: Yes, and that kind of hurt them that game against the Cahokia, just playing 1 week and having next week off. So looks like they got their stuff together last week against Mattoon. So it's going to be a good one tonight. They got a tough test tonight.
21: So now the Mount Zion Braves, again, coming off of a victory against Mattoon. They scored a bunch of touchdowns in the ball game. They had 7 of them, in fact, with a 49-point performance. Did the Mount Zion Braves got the offense going again after only scoring 7 points in a first-quarter touchdown against Cahokia. And seeing some of the offensive numbers, Sam Toth had 4 catches for 80 yards and a touchdown as part of the offensive onslaught. Jackson Good had 8 catches, had 2 touchdowns and over 100 yards for his night last week. Kellen Bolhurst, 5 carries, 2 touchdowns, only 33 yards, however, so he did it all in short work. And Trayvon Street, he had a lot of carries, 16 of them last week. He had 81 yards gained. He had a touchdown. And Noah Schmall, playing the role of the quarterback, 14 for 19, 3 touchdowns thrown, and 156 yards through the air for the Mount Zion offense, which after not playing a game and then missing, you know, offensively and misfiring offensively in that second official game of the season, they needed a game like that to get themselves back on track.
22: Yeah, most definitely trying to define themselves. You know, that game against Cahokia, they really couldn't find their footing passing or rushing the ball. So it was a good game for them last week to get everything going and see what they can do against this tough Muhammad Seymour team.
21: 14 points allowed by the defense. Taking a look statistically for Mount Zion, Calvin Becker had 8 tackles, 3 of them for a loss in the game last week against Mattoon. Also on the slate for the Braves, they had Jordan Abreu had 5 tackles, 3 of them for a loss, and had a fumble recovery in the game last week, did the Mount Zion defense. So taking a look at that, getting ready for the fact that tonight the Mount Zion Braves are hosting I like to call it a rival. You know, we talked about this in weeks past. You know, you can't really call it a rivalry game until both teams have actually started to win. And Muhammad Seymour had come away with 4 consecutive wins, and really, I mean, a 35-27 win for Muhammad at Muhammad in 21. The game in 22, not close. The game in 23, not close. The game in 24, not close. And then last year, Mount Zion wins at Muhammad Seymour, 35-23 to it's one thing to win at home. You win on the road at their place.
22: Yeah.
21: Then you've started to re-spark the rivalry again.
22: I'm sure they had this game marked down on their calendar, get some payback for last year, but, number two in the state right now, so mm-hmm. there's going to be a tough task for Mount Zion.
21: In Class 5A, Mount Zion is in Class 4A. For those who are saying, well, how come they're playing against one another if they're in different classes? You can do that as far as the competition goes in the regular season. These two teams would not face one another in the postseason being in different classes. You know, a lot of people, you know, where is Muhammad Seymour? Muhammad Seymour is west of Champaign. A lot of people leaving the Champaign area, going to the smaller villages and towns such as Muhammad Seymour, much kind of like how Mount Zion has grown through the years. And that leads us to where both of these teams have started to see growth and expansion as far as their schools and the school districts concerned.
22: Yeah, great facilities here in Mount Zion as well with the new basketball complex they have over here. And Muhammad Seymour, I've driven through that town before. Very, very nice.
21: It is indeed a very nice community over there. They brought, you know, it's only about an hour away from us here in Mount Zion tonight, so they brought in a terrific crowd. And, of course, as we had just mentioned, with their rankings in the state and being 4-0 and not being too terribly far on a Friday night, you're going to get some people to show up.
22: Oh, for sure, most definitely. And then they had a nice little junior high band out there, and that was a nice trombone player out there.
21: There was. The fifth grade, sixth grade, and junior high met up here with the high school, and they were all out here on the field performing the national anthem and the school song. And the high school band is coming around the track here while the junior highs and the fifth and sixth graders get to exit. This was not actually a grade requirement. This was something that the kids could do for fun. So naturally I told my kid, you're doing it. And on top of the fact I was already going to be here,
22: right,
21: the schedules, the planets aligned, whatever you want to say, It worked out just well enough to where I was able to be here to watch him perform the anthem with his wonderful looking trombone, and now we are we're set to watch some good football games here tonight between these two squads. Let me ask you, what are you thinking is going to happen here? What are you expecting? What are you looking for out of both of these teams as we get set for the kickoff?
22: Well, probably a lot of scoring right now with the way this offense for Muhammad Seymour has. They're well balanced passing the ball and running the ball, so Mount Zion's going to have to be on their toes with how they're going to stop the run and the pass. So I got to get some pressure back there and probably get in that backfield a lot. So it's going to be tough.
21: This is the WSOY Refreshment Services Pepsi High School Football Game of the Week, brought to you by Land O'Lincoln Credit Union and ADM Trucking. The folks from Refreshment Services Pepsi are here tonight, and they've got some games that kids are playing down there. They got the big Dr. Pepper tent that's here. They were throwing out free beverages. You and I got our hands on some lower sugar lemonade from Gatorade and some zero sugar Dr. Pepper. And what are you drinking there? Cream soda?
22: Zero sugar, Dr. Pepper, and cream soda. Delicious.
21: Mount Zion's going to kick it away. Muhammad is elected to receive the kick, and they will lead it up the field. An open tackle not being made, and a huge return for Muhammad Seymour to begin the ball game. And there's a penalty flag down back at the 37-yard line.
22: Of course
21: indicative of any broadcast we've had this season.
22: Of course there is a penalty flag. That was a nice return. Missed a few tackles out there, but there was a hold on the return.
21: And that created the space for the return man to take it all the way up to the Mount Zion 35-yard line, maybe even closer to the 30-yard line, but it is coming back, and the penalty against the Bulldogs will set them inside their own 30-yard line. Let's look at the stats by the numbers for Muhammad Seymour. Their quarterback is Connor Fisher. He's thrown 67 for 90 for 932 yards. He's thrown 5 touchdowns. He's been picked 3 times. Only has ran the ball 9 times for 37 carries. He doesn't have to run the ball very much, Tony.
22: He's not.
21: Got two running backs that take care of the ball, take care of business that ball as well.
22: He does not have to run the ball very much, especially when you have a rushing attack. Cody Moen averages 105 yards per game.
21: Here's a pass to the near side. It is caught. We have our first catch of the ball game. It's by Bryson Tiefenthaler. He makes the catch, knocks over one of the Mount Zion coaches, everybody's okay. They hop up and pat one another on the back. And we have our first play of the ball game. Bryson Thiefenthaler.
22: Thiefenthaler. I was wondering how you said that.
21: Yep. Well, we're going to say it a couple times, I bet. Here comes Connor. Another throw. A pass over the middle is caught. And the tackle is not made at midfield. This could go all the way, and it will. It is Noah Snyder with a catch and score. And Muhammad Seymour breaks free instantly for a 6-0 lead 30 seconds into the game.
22: Yeah, just a quick play right down the seam, and he, like you said, missed tackle right up the middle there, and he took it all the way to the house.
21: 6-0 in favor of the Bulldogs. And one thing you're not going to be able to get away with, especially with a gentleman that is 6 foot and 170 pounds, the junior Snyder, is trying to tackle him at the shoulder. You got to get him down. You got to get that body, lower legs, and bring him down.
22: Yeah, he definitely did not wrap up there.
21: Tate Kimball will go for the extra point to the north end.